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1: This is Sally the Squirrel. 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

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No creature stirred, not a sound was heard. Creation was asleep. No rivers flowed or breezes blowed. No seasons changed the weather. But then God looked down and he spoke the words.

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1: Yes, God put it back together.
0: Lightning flashed and thunder crashed. 40 days the water splashed, but Noah floated through the stormy weather, and God put it back together. Well, the sun come out and the water dried up. The grass turned green again. God realized that mighty flood had not washed away the sin. And when it seemed all hope was gone and man was lost forever, with a rugged cross and an

the international headquarters of the Sword of the Lord Publishers and Ministries here in downtown Murfreesboro, Tennessee, here in the greater Nashville area in the heart of Tennessee, with Tennessee, the USA, and the world at heart. This is Making a Difference, and I'm Dr. Shelton Smith. It's the midweek, dear friends, and we are delighted that you've joined us today. We get together here every week, 5 days during the week, Monday through Friday, and just have a good time with an open Bible talking about the good things of God. Now, we've been for a couple of weeks looking at 1 Peter chapter 5 and the itemized details of things that are given there just pointedly, giving us good, solid directions. And we are going to look at another one of those today. And I call this message today, the Bible says, be settled. And it just does it in one word, which I'll read for you here in just a moment. But let me remind you, we are within 3 or 4 days now of the National Sword of the Lord Conference. That's Monday, July 20th through the 23rd, Walkertown, North Carolina, Gospel Light Baptist Church. And listen, folks, what a great, great event we have on tap, and we want you to plan to be with us. It is going to be something very, very special. Starting Monday night, next week at 7 o'clock, and then Tuesday, Wednesday, and Thursday, morning sessions, afternoon sessions, evening sessions for all 3 of those days. And remember, everybody's a walk-in. No registration fee.

0: fees, no fees of any kind. We want you and your family to be able to come, and we just trust the Lord to help us to get it done. And we are thankful that we have so many, many people coming from all across North America and from around the world, and we want you to be among them. So be with us starting Monday night this next week, July the 20th, and we will see you there. Now, 1 Peter chapter number 5 is a very special part of the scripture, and verse number 10 says, "But the God of all grace, who has called you into his eternal glory by Christ Jesus, after that you've suffered a while, make you perfect, establish, strengthen, and settle you." Now, folks, we're going to look at that verse today and the portion of it that says, be settled. And I hope this will be a help to you as we look at the matter of what the Lord tells us about getting ourselves settled.
1: Today, we're going to look at 1 Peter chapter 5. I'll read the verse again, as I have several days now. The verse says, chapter 5 of 1 Peter, verse 10, "But the God of all grace, who hath called us into his eternal glory by Christ Jesus, after that you have suffered a while, make you perfect, establish, strengthen, settle you." So as we have studied each portion of this, we come now today to look at that part where it says that the God of all grace will settle you, settle you. Now, you say, what in the world does it mean to be settled? Well, the analogy that is drawn here is one, and the root word that is used suggests to us that a house is set on a foundation, and it is so firmly set and so settled on that foundation that it is absolutely impervious to winds and to floods and other things that might shake it loose from where it has been planted. That's what it means to be settled, as this says. Now, how does such an arrangement come about? I know there's some of you that probably have thought that you could just resolve to do it and you could pull yourself up by your own bootstraps. But remember, this verse teaches that it is the God of all grace who has called us and who in the same fashion will make us to be settled like this. So it is because of God's working in our life that we are so settled, as this verse advocates. We're not able to say, well, I'm so firmly settled, I'm like the foundation of a house that has been set in the earth and that cannot be moved. That cannot be done by personal resolve, by mental assent, or by emotional stability. It cannot be done like that, but rather it has to come out of the very strength and power of God himself, and it's exactly what this verse teaches. So what we're looking at here, the illustration, the analogy is that a house has been built, it is set and settled on its foundation, and it doesn't matter what kind of winds blow, it is going to sit on that foundation. Doesn't matter what the extent of the floods are, it's not going to be eroded from that foundation. Reminds me of that little song that we teach our children. If your children go to Sunday school, as they should, in the kind of a church that will teach them the right kinds of things, they'll probably sing the song about the foolish man built his house on the sand, and when he did, the winds blew and the rains came, and the house fell down. And the children illustrate that, you know, and they'll fall down on the floor. And then the other part of that verse is that the wise man built his house upon the rock. And when the winds came and the floods and all, the house stayed firm and it stood. It was still in place when all of that pressure had come. And it's a good little song. Children ought to learn that. In fact, it'd be a good idea, I guess, for if all of us would sing that and mean it from our heart. Now, that is a reference to a great passage over in Matthew chapter 6. You may remember that Jesus gave an illustration where he said, therefore, this is Matthew 7:24, therefore, whosoever heareth these sayings of mine and doeth them, I will liken him unto a wise man. Now remember, this verse also, just like the one that we're looking at in 1 Peter 5, ties our being settled, ties it to our relationship to God. And Jesus said, if you hear my sayings and do them, he said, you're a wise man, like somebody who builds his house on a rock. Verse 25 says, and the rain descended, and the floods came, and the winds blew and beat upon that house, and it fell not. It fell not, for it was founded upon a rock. And this foundation that we set in Christ Jesus is what this being settled is all about. Getting so set in our foundation that we cannot be eroded, pushed away, broken down by the pressures of life and the circumstances and dilemmas that come day by day. Quite a number of years ago now, my father-in-law determined that he would build a house. He's an aged man now, had his 87th birthday just a few weeks ago. But, I don't know, somewhere like 25, 30 years ago now, he determined that he was going to build a new house. The house that they'd been in for many years had just really, well, it was just about to be done. And so he was going to build a new house. And one particular day, Betty and I drove into the driveway, and we noticed these trenches that had been dug out into a portion of the yard. And we looked at it very carefully, and it was obvious that he had already dug the foundation and was getting ready to pour it. And we chuckled just a little bit, because when we got inside, he said to my wife, he said, I want you to draw me a sketch, an architectural type sketch, so that I can build this house. And we were a little bit tickled because that he had already dug the foundation, but now he wanted her to draw the plan and the foundation. And literally, that's what happened. She drew the plan then, and he went out and poured the foundation. And by the way, they've lived in that house for a lot of years now, so it can be done that way. But the reason that I mentioned the story is, you know, you should get you a plan for building the house, but you can't even think about what the house is going to be like if you don't put down the right kind of a foundation. I remember back some years ago, I was invited to be the guest of some people in their home, and they lived over here in the western part of the state of Tennessee, and actually lived. Their house was right on the bluff of the Tennessee River, and I went to their home, and they began to tell me it was a beautiful home, and I began to notice that some of the floors had an unusual look to them, and I said something about it, and turned out that the house actually had been built on the solid rock bluff of the Tennessee River, and he had just gone in, cleaned off a spot, and actually poured the foundation, drilled holes in the solid rock, and had put the foundation of the house, I mean, just poured it into the solid rock of that bluff, and had left some of it visible so you could see it inside the house. It was an amazing thing to me, and I joked with him a little bit, and I said, you know, nobody's going to move this house. You've got it anchored to literally tons and tons of rock. And I've often thought about that in the visit that I had with those folks, and it's really like the way you and I ought to build our life. It's what we ought to build out of, instead of going somewhere and building a little air castle or a sand castle. I was down in Florida, and some guy crafted a sandcastle out in the beach, and they had in the front page of the newspaper, but he crafted a huge sandcastle just like the stadium down there in Tampa, and it made the front page news of the paper, and yet, you know what happens to those sandcastles? The first time the tide comes in, those sandcastles get washed away. And so many, many people build their lives, you know, instead of like my friend over here on the riverbank, anchoring into solid rock, they go to the beach somewhere and they build out of sand. They build out of things that's going to wash out and wash away the first time that the tide rolls in. And the thing you and I need to remember is that Jesus taught us to build out of the things of God, to build out of the truths of his sayings. He said, who hears my sayings and builds out of what I've told him. And literally, you and I do ourselves well to capture the great truths of the Word of God and plug them into our life. Let those great truths of God become the driving dynamics of our daily existence. Let those become the principles around which we build every single day. I was in an eating establishment earlier today, and I was sitting back in one, really, against the front showcase window near the street, but I heard a noise in the restaurant, and I looked up toward the counter, and there was a lady with two or three or four children, and she was literally yelling loud enough that you could have heard her a half a block away at a child, a 10-year-old child, and she had a couple of smaller ones, and just railing at this child, and the most unbelievable kind of public spectacle that you can imagine. And it was none of my business, and I stayed out of it, but I could not help but think, how many people are building their families like that? How many people are rearing their children in that kind of an environment and not teaching them the things that they ought to be taught and not handling them the way that the Bible says children ought to be taught? And it's no wonder that so many young people get up to be 14 and 15 and 16, and they just go crazy. They go wild. wild. They go out and do all kinds of things that hurt them and hurt others about them. And it's because that somewhere mom and dad didn't get the foundations right and begin to build the family like the family ought to be built. You know, I hear horror stories all the time of churches that are doing real well. They get up, they got 100 people, they got 200 people, they got 300 people. And then all at once, man, just all kinds of tragedy develops inside the framework of that church. And, you know, in almost every case, when you dig into it, you'll find out that there was a few people in that church who did not, I mean, even if they were being given Bible instruction, they didn't take instruction. They didn't learn how to handle conflict. They didn't learn how to cope with difficulties. They didn't learn how to go about the process. They didn't learn the authority structure. They didn't learn that there are authorities set in the church and things that they ought to do when there's something that needs to be dealt with. They just didn't learn. They didn't learn Bible principles. And folks, what I'm saying to you is you got to get this thing fixed and set on Bible principles, Bible terminology, Bible concepts. And if you will get set in that kind of a way, then God can do something in your life like he wants to do. And Jesus said to us in this Matthew 7 passage, something very, very similar. Now, I come back to the text where he says, the God of all grace make you perfect, establish, strengthen, settle you. He wants you to build the house of your life with a solid foundation. Set it in rock, just drill down into the rock and anchor yourself to it, and don't even think about moving off of that the first time some ill wind blows or the first time that some flood comes trying to erode where you have set yourself.
0: Well, dear friends, that's my message for today, entitled, The Bible Says, Be Settled. And it just reminds us of how important it is that we get stuff nailed down and do the Lord's bidding and his business the way that he wants it to be done. Now, we're just about out of time, a half a minute left to tell you that the contact information for us is as follows. Dr. Shelton Smith at P.O. Box 1099, Murfreesboro, Tennessee, 37133. 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We look forward to hearing from you, and I hope you'll get in touch real soon. Well, that's all for today. God bless you. Have a good, grand, blessed rest of the day, and goodbye for now.

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1: With SRN News, I'm Keith Peters in Washington. The U.S. has reimposed a blockade on Iran after Tehran's attacks on ships in the Strait of Hormuz. But Iran remains defiant.
2: Tehran has insisted that any ship going through the strait must do so on a route through Iranian waters and must follow the instructions of Iran's paramilitary Revolutionary Guard. Now, the U.S. had been trying to support those vessels, and the U.N.'s International Maritime Organization had supported this route around Oman, but the ships that have been attacked by Iran in recent days all have been plying that route.
1: That's correspondent John Gambrell reporting from Dubai, United Arab Emirates. Days of back and forth strikes by the

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1: 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On Wall Street, the Dow up by 150 points today. This is SRN News. Amnesty International takes aim at pro-life and pro-family groups, correspondent Michael Harrington reports.
2: The iconic human rights group has spent most of its 65-year career advocating for political prisoners around the world. But now Amnesty has released a report warning that human rights in the United Kingdom are at risk from those who advocate for unborn babies and those who oppose transgenderism and the LGBT agenda. Amnesty labels them, quote, anti-rights groups, listing 25 pro-life organizations and 49, quote, gender-critical groups. Michael Harrington reporting.
1: Abortion will be on the ballot in several states this fall. Idaho voters will decide whether to roll back the state's abortion ban in November. People in Virginia and Nevada, both states where the procedure is already legal through at least 24 weeks of pregnancy, are considering amendments that would enshrine abortions in their constitutions. This is SRN News. A new memoir by former President Joe Biden is coming to a bookstore near you.
3: Former President Joe Biden talks about his decision to not run for re-election, among other topics, in a new memoir. The book is called Promise Me America, and Biden released a video to accompany his announcement.
4: It's about the challenges we faced as a nation, about the decisions I made, and why I made them. Ending our nation's longest war in Afghanistan, strengthening NATO, and supporting Ukraine. It's about why I chose to run for re-election and why I chose to step aside.
3: Promise Me America will be released November 17th. Donna Water, Washington.
1: Visitors to Wolfgang Amadeus Mozart's hometown can see the composer and his dog in miniature as Salzburg celebrates the 270th anniversary of his birth. More details at srnnews.com. 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
5: 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Our title for this message is, What is Essential? A message preached by Dr. Carter back on April 5th, 2020. Our text is found in Job 23, verse 8. That's Job 23, 8. Be sure to stay tuned for the end of the message where we will be giving you information on how you can receive a CD copy of this message. 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
6: I am conscious that today is what we call Palm Sunday. That's the Sunday before Easter when the Lord rode in on the donkey into Jerusalem and the kids hollered out, Hosanna in the highest. But you know what? There was a bunch of critics there too. And they fussed about the kids hollering out, Hosanna in the highest. And in fact, they asked the Lord to shut them up, didn't he? But they didn't. And you know what Jesus said about it? He said, if those kids, if they didn't cry out, he said the very stones would cry out. The rocks would cry out. We're in a day and time when the world's crying out to get rid of Jesus, to shut him up, put him in second place. And we're going to keep lifting him up and recognizing him. Amen. Because of the times we're in and all the discussion in the news and everything else, I'm not going to preach on Palm Sunday so much as I have in the past. I'm going to go a little bit different this morning. I'm going to say some things maybe you've already heard, but holding in my hand right here from the pulpit is a copy of the order the governor gave, and it was somewhere after the middle of the week, I guess, that he came out, and of course he's been fussed at by this. But he listed the exemptions for being able to meet together. He called it essential activities. And he said, for purpose of this order and the conduct it limits, Essential activities means and encompasses the

0: following: attending religious services conducted in churches, synagogues, and houses of worship. So if you come in this morning wanting to be a lawbreaker, you hadn't broke it yet. If you get mad at me before you leave, that might be breaking it. I don't know. All right, I'm playing with you some this morning. I want to talk to you on this word. This is a key word right here. What is essential? What is essential? In the bulletin article, if you read it, I wrote that before the governor came out with this, by the way. I mean, folks, we were going to have church this week if it was just me and you. And I'm suspicious of you. All joking aside, I intended to be here because this is where God called me to be, and this was his house, amen? And so I intended to be. Now, I'm glad. I'm proud of the governor for doing that, very much proud of him. And the bulletin article says a little bit of something about that, but I wrote it a little bit early before that order actually come out. But the whole thing then depends on what's essential. And I want you to go to the book of Job, unusual place this morning. I want you to go to the book of Job, chapter 23. We're going to read about three, four verses, should be somewhat familiar with you perhaps. If you've ever had any comfort by reading the book of Job when you were in trouble, sometimes that's a good place to run to, you know? And so the question comes on and depends somewhat on what is essential. What is essential? You know what the dictionary says? I looked it up in the 1828 dictionary. And you know what it says? It says that essential carries with it the meaning of what is necessary for a thing to exist. So think about that as we read these verses here in Job chapter 23. It says in verse 8, Job's talking now, "Behold, I go forward, but he is not there, and backward, but I cannot perceive him. On the left hand where he doth work, but I cannot behold him. He hideth himself on the right hand that I cannot see him. But he knoweth the way that I take. Where he hath tried me, when he hath tried me, I shall come forth as gold. My foot hath held his steps. His way have I kept and not declined. Neither have I gone back from the commandment of his lips. I have esteemed," watch this one now, "I have esteemed the words of his mouth more than my necessary food." What'd Job just say? He said, God's word is essential. That's what he said. He said, "I've esteemed his words above even the food that I would eat." That's what he was saying here. And I looked up in the dictionary. I told you the word essential has the word that Job used here in the King James Bible, necessary. Necessary food. So what is essential is what is necessary. Amen? Now, what is essential varies in people's minds. Got all kind of opinions. I'll tell you one thing, it gets right down to where the tire meets the road, the basics are going to be essential to all of us. You go without about 3 days without water and you'll find out it's essential. You go just a few minutes without air and you'll find out that's essential. You can go a while without food, but sooner or later you're going to find out that was essential. So when it gets right down to what is essential, what is most important, what is most necessary, that's what I'm talking to you about this morning. Now, the anti-God crowd is trying to use this against God's house. They don't believe we're essential. They don't believe we ought to even exist. There's a New York Times article this week. Somebody gave me a copy. I believe Brother Willis gave me a copy of it, where this woman in the New York Times was saying that we are trying to create a national Christian conspiracy to take over the world or the United States. She was really writing hard against us in the New York Times. Now, you heard me on the radio. Somebody said, "What do you do with the New York Times?" Well, if you've got a bird, put it in the bottom of the bird cage. Right? That's a good place for it. It's anti-God anyhow. And there's an anti-God crowd out there all the time. And she's worried about a national Christian movement, that sort of thing. Now, did you see on one of the president's conferences where he's updating on the virus, did you see where he brought the pillar man in? What is his name? His name is Levine. What is his first name? His first name is Mike. I believe it is Mike. Mike Levine? Anyway, he's the pillar man. You sleeping on his pillar. You bought one hoping he'd get the commercials off the air, but they're still on there. Now, I'm joking about it a little bit. I mean, there's a bunch of them on there. But the truth of the matter, he's came in and volunteered, already building 10,000 masks and going to be able to build 50,000 a day. But you know what he did? He used the forbidden word, the word Bible. He said it might even be good folks are staying home and getting their family back together, and they might even could read the Bible. And all the liberals went nuts. They blew a gasket over that, didn't they? I mean, do you understand who he is? He's a recovering dope addict. And he met the Lord and got his life straightened out, and now he's a big businessman, and he's volunteering to help the country, but all the liberals jumped on it because he mentioned the word Bible. Their families might read the Bible. Folks, we've come a long, long way into the mess that we're in today. But anyway, what is essential? I want you to consider what the Bible says is essential. I just read you a text, Job's text right here, and he said God's word was essential. He said it was more necessary than his regular food. Now remember Job's condition. Job's on the ash heap. His body has been covered with boils. Now what would that be? Medical world would probably tell you that might be smallpox. He was in bad shape. He'd lost his kids, lost his family. The devil had moved everything against him, all of his wealth, all of his herds, and all of that. And finally even moved his wife to tell him to curse God and die. Remember? Job's in a bad fix. And then his friends show up. Now somebody said, with friends like that, you don't need any enemies. They showed up to criticize. I don't know. They came around him and they probably kept the 6-foot distance. Maybe. Right? I don't know if they had on masks or not. They might have had. But at least they did come. I give them credit for that much. But they came to criticize and to hurt Job. And Job was already hurting. Job was mixed up. Job said, I looked for him on the left hand. I looked for God's help. He wasn't there. I looked on the right hand and I couldn't see him. He said, I wish he would speak to me. He thought God was also against him. And it's amazing to me how God's people in this crisis that we're in almost think God's against them. You need to consider that a little bit different. The Bible says his thoughts are more toward us each and every day, that he intends good toward us. Romans 8:28 is still in the Bible. And we ought to get our courage back up and say, if the Lord be with me, who can be against me? Amen. But you see, he thought God was against him. You see it here in verses 8 and 9. He thought that. Yet here's what I lack. Look at verse 11. Verse 11 says, my foot hath held his steps. What does that mean? It means he was following God, walking in God's steps. His way have I kept and not declined. Job said, in all my trouble, in all my sickness, and all my friends against me, and my wife even cursed me, I'm still following God. That's what he was saying. I'm still following God. I like that. He stayed right. And then look at verse 10. He kept the faith. But he knoweth the way that I take. When he hath tried me, I shall come forth as gold. Job was looking way on down the road. They were singing a while ago about the day. That day's coming. I'm looking down the road at that day they were singing about. Amen. I'm not going to let this day cost me much of my blessings of that day when I get there. And the truth is, a lot of folks I fear are doing exactly that. He stayed right. He stayed on the right path. He knew how he was going to turn out. And you know what he desired in the midst of all this? Job said, my desire. He didn't even say it's get well. He didn't even say it's work on my friends so they'll be nice to me. He didn't say that. He didn't even say God straightened out my wife. He didn't even say that. But he said, I desire God's word more than anything else. It's more necessary, he said, than my food. Now, we often speak of the faith of Job, and brother, he earned us to speak of that way. He was going through it, and the worst thing about going through something is when you don't know why and still can believe God is going to see you through it. Amen. And that's what Job did. Now, I want you to realize Job saw the spiritual was more essential than the physical. Well, we need to think about that. We need to apply that today to the panic. Everybody's in the panic. You know, the powers that be know how to move the masses with panic and with fear. They know how to do that. They've tried to move our kids, and they've done a pretty good job as far as they're concerned in the school of panicking our kids over climate change. See these little kids, 6th grade, 8th grade, 10th grade, 11th grade, come out making statements. We got to save the planet. Who told you that? You didn't originate that. You didn't read that in the Bible. God didn't tell you that. Who told you that? You've been brainwashed from the kindergarten on up, from homosexual classes all the way up to worshiping the green new deal of earth. Worship Gaia. Listen, this earth is going to pass away, but only when God says so. And the good news is he's going to give us a better one to replace it. Read the book. That's why Job said his word is more necessary than my food. I want to know how it turns out. I better go to God's word. The world don't have the answer. If I want to know how this thing is going to wind up and what I ought to be trusting during it, go to God's word. Not the TV and the 6:30 news or the news conference or whatever they want to call it. Job saw the spiritual was more essential than the physical. We ought to apply that today. Really ought to. The bottom line is, you can lose this life. You know, that's what we all fear for some reason. We gripe about it. I'm having such a hard time. Oh, this hurts and that hurts. And oh, I need some more money here. And we complain about it, but we don't let go of it, do we? Isn't it amazing? I think about this sometimes. You folks forgive me. I have some abstract thoughts sometimes. I think about this sometimes. And if I get in this fix, maybe I'll change my mind, but I don't think so. I see some folks that are hurting so bad and suffering, maybe been here a long time, and there is no human answer. There is no doctor with the answer. There is no pill that's going to, and yet we pray for them to stay in their suffering. I thought he'd get quiet on that. Sister, I'm going to pray for you. You make it one more day in this pain you're in. I'd hate for you to die and go to heaven where there is no pain. I'm just being a little facetious, but I want you to think about something. We got our eyes on the temporary instead of the eternal. We got our eyes on right now, the physical, over the spiritual. Now, we all want to stay here as long as God wants us here and can use us here, and I praise God for that, and I know a lot of testimonies of that, but the truth is there's better on the other side. Amen? We need to remember that. He stayed right path. He kept the faith with God. He had a desire for God's word, or even above his necessary food. He saw the spiritual over the physical. And in it all, Job didn't seem to panic. We're panicking today. Really bad. Bottom line, I hate to tell you this, but you are going to die if Jesus don't come. Hebrews 9:27 says, it is appointed unto men once to die. But that's not all the verse. The rest of the verse says, and after this, the judgment. After this, the judgment. Which one do you fear the most? Oh, I might die. Well, if you're saved, it could get better. Amen. If you're lost, it could get worse. Amen? But man, Hebrews chapter 2 tells us man goes through life under bondage to the fear of death. And Jesus came and he relieved us of that fear of death because now we can know what's on the other side. And God willing, next week we'll talk maybe about the resurrection. And yes, praise God, he conquered death. Yes, that's a wonderful truth, but do I use it practically, believe in it practically? Or do I get to the place I think, one more pill, one more exercise, and I'm going to live on this earth forever? No, you are not. You can take the pills. You do the exercise, some of that's good, but still temporary. It's sort of like rearranging the deck chairs on the Titanic. It's going down anyhow. You know what I just said? It's sinking anyhow. And I want to be here as long as God wants me, but there is a point that I don't want to stay here too long. Amen. Help yourself. God bless you. But you know, fear can ruin your life now. God may have another year for me or for you. He may have 10. Who knows? I don't want to get so scared right now, run whatever time he's got left for me to be profitable to him now. Amen. Preacher friend of mine just told me this week, we're talking on the phone, and I don't know, it was somewhat on this subject, I guess. And he said, you know, my mother lived to be 99. And she lived up in Georgia, so she'd get in her car and drive to Florida whenever she wanted to. And said some of the kids would say, you shouldn't be doing that, mother. She said, I'm not going to mess up the rest of my life out of fear. I don't know. He said she's a pretty good driver. I don't know if I would want to beat a 99-year-old facing me or going around the corner. I don't know. But she might have been better than some 21-year-olds. Who knows? Amen. But I like her attitude. You're not going to scare me out of the rest of my life. I still got some things to do. Don't you fret about my birthdays. I'm not fretting about them. That's what she was basically saying. We have the example of Paul in the Bible, don't we? You want to see it? You could turn over to 2 Timothy chapter 4, and most all these preacher boys and others would know this is Paul's swan song, so to speak. This is Paul saying goodbye. This is Paul near the end of his ministry. And over there he says, I'm now ready to be offered, and the time of my departure is at hand. He said, I fought a good fight. I've finished my course. Boy, that's my prayer. I want to finish my course. Don't leave it half done. I have finished my course. I have kept the faith. Hey, that's a big one. Do you ever think about that? Live in faith, die in faith. Kept the faith. Henceforth there's laid up for me a crown of righteousness which the Lord, the righteous judge, shall give me at that day, and not to me only, but unto all them also that love is appearing. I believe I love is appearing. I believe I do. But now I want you to notice Paul's in jail when he writes this. But look how happy he sounds. I finished my course. I got a crown waiting on me. He's not saying, would you folks please write the governor and get me out of jail? No, he don't say that. Will you take up an offering to make bond for me? No, he don't say that. He's not down in the mouth a bit. But as he goes a little bit further, he's in jail. Now, jail wasn't a pleasant, it's not a pleasant experience today. It certainly wasn't in Paul's day. It was cold, it was damp, and if there wasn't some friends on the outside to bring you something to eat, you didn't get anything to eat. It was rough. Some nations are like that right now. But I keep on reading over here in chapter 4 of 2 Timothy, and Paul makes a request. He said, the cloak that I left at Troas with Carpus, when thou comest, bring with thee. Now the cloak's a coat. Bring with thee. But now what's the list he's asking for? He asked for the cloak, but wait a minute. I'm sure he needed it in that cold jail. He said, bring with thee and the books. But what's the next statement? But especially the parchments. What was the parchments? You and I'd call it the Bible today. You know what Paul was saying? He was saying, what is essential? I can use the coat. It's cold in here. What is essential? The books, I'd love to have them. But what is essential? The parchments. God's word, just like Job. Job said, his word's more necessary than my food. And Paul is saying, make sure you don't forget to bring the parchments. You see, he was near at his end. He was jailed. Many had forsook him. In the same chapter, you read where a fellow by the name of Demas forsook Paul because he loved the present world. A lot of friends. You know, I can just imagine if you'd been a fly on the wall, you could hear Paul's critics. Who's he think he is? Why is he defying the government? Why didn't he quit preaching when they told him to? What's he doing in jail? Some of you have already come to me telling me about the criticisms you've heard. You're going to hear some more. You're going to hear some more. But I told somebody this morning, I said, the one criticism I don't want to hear is from him. And if it's a benefit of a doubt, I'm going to give it to God. And I like what the governor said again. I don't have the authority to close God's house, and he didn't, and I'm thankful for that. But don't get me wrong. They hadn't given up trying yet. They'll still try to do it. They want him to clarify his decision. That's what the politicians do when they want to deny they lied about something. Now they're going to give a clarification. You ever hear that on the news? You don't fall for that, do you? What a joke. What a joke. Let me say this. Job and Paul saw what was the most essential. Both of them did. I'm amazed as a preacher today. I expect the people of the world, and if they had any sense at all, they'd be scared with the times we've moved into. I am a little bit shocked at some of those that are God's people being so fearful. I really am. I mean, where should we all be running to? Right here. God's Word. God's book. Go to the doctor. He can tell you a few things that may be right, but he can't tell you too much. Go to the politician. He don't know much. He don't even know what the right questions are. You can seek all kind of folks in this world that don't know much. But God knows it all. And he's spoken to it all. He's told you how it's going to turn out. He's told you who's going to win in the end. Where in the world did we park our faith at when times got a little rough? Don't kid yourself. They're going to get rougher. Get rougher before Jesus comes, but he is still the winner. You know, what is most essential? What does God say about it? I would expect people to come to me with a lot of questions. What's happening? That's a legitimate question. Wouldn't you want us to know what God says about it? Well, if you do, you're going to have to go to his word. Jeremiah's day, trouble hit. They're about to go into captivity to Babylon. And you know what? The question was, is there any word from the Lord? You read it. Is there any word from the Lord? That's the top. You don't go any higher than that. And I want to say to you today, if we're going to know how this thing turns out, there is a word from the Lord. We better find it, believe it, have faith in it. You know, I could name some questions. Wouldn't it be legitimate today for folks to say, is this from God? That's a legitimate question. Is this from God? Could another question be, could it be his judgment? That's a legitimate question. Another question might be, what's he judging us for? I wonder if you could come up with any answers on that. Could you think of anything God might not lack that America right now is doing? Like killing the babies wholesale? Like elevating the homosexual agenda? Huh? Or taking God out from in front of our kids as they're raised up? No prayer in school? Unless it's to Allah instead of God. I saw an article this week. Little girl in one of our public schools in the cafeteria bowed her head to pray over her food like they did at home in a Christian home. And a staff member come up to her and said, you can't do that. You can't pray in school. Now that's a lie to start with. But that's where we're at. Can you imagine anything that might be making God angry today? Or might make him bring judgment that was promised on sin from way back? I know we get a little quiet on this, but that's a legitimate question. Where am I going to find the answer? I got to go to his word. That's where I got to find the answer. There's a verse that we all like to quote in 2 Chronicles 7:14. If my people that are called by my name shall pray. Well, I was a Jew, but on the principle, it would apply to us. We're still God's people under a different covenant, under grace, under the shed blood of Christ. I understand that. But God said if we turn back to him, there'd be hope. Wouldn't it be a wonderful thing if a result of this coronavirus that America would turn back to God? Wouldn't that be wonderful? God still has the power. But do we give him a chance to show it? Do we believe that he could? I believe he could. I believe he would under the right kind of repentance. But we'd have to repent. Yeah, I don't know I see any evidence of that, because I see the crowd that is being listened to fighting everything that represents God. Everything that represents him. But you know, if we do what his word says do, confess our sin, turn back to him, ask for forgiveness, he could make good out of this evil. You say, preacher, it's too late. Maybe it is, maybe not. It wasn't too late for Nineveh when Jonah showed up and preached 40 days, God's judgment's coming. And we're talking about a heathen nation. They were bad. But he preached, and the king ordered them to go to prayer and dress in sackcloth and fast. And God saved them. You read the history books. They bought some time, number of years before Nineveh was destroyed, because God did hear. I want to say to you, the best thing the president could do, the best thing this nation could do, and I do think the president the other day said, let's have a day of prayer, but I don't think anybody paid him much mind. The truth is, if we really were serious about going to God, getting his word on it, and doing what he said, we'd ask America to go on their knees in repentance and in prayer, and we would put some feet to that prayer, show some works that would bring forth repentance, that we would stop some of the sin that we're lifting up and praising in this country, and God Almighty could still pull us out of the pit we've fallen in. But will we do it? I think it's essential to do it.
1: Yeah. Amen.
0: Amen. It's a legitimate question. Is Jesus about to come? Yeah, I don't know when, but soon.
1: Amen.
0: Yeah, he's coming. It's essential. Let me tell you what else is essential. Are you ready for him to come? I'm talking about, is your soul saved? I'm talking about, are you born again? If he came today, would you be caught up with him, or would you be left behind? Amen? That's essential. Jesus said, what shall it profit a man if he gain the whole world and lose his own soul? What's essential? Your soul's essential. Your sins being forgiven is essential. Your name being written in heaven is essential. How is it this morning? How is it? I challenge you out there in radio land and out there, if you're watching or listening this morning, answer the question, what is essential with me? Just bypass the politics, bypass the news, and answer it personally. Have I done the essential thing? Job said his word, more essential than my necessary food. Do you see it that way? Been a time you said, Lord, have mercy on me, sinner, and save me for Jesus' sake. Out there in listening world, you could bow your head in that living room, in the car, wherever you're at right now. Say, Lord Jesus, I know I'm a sinner. I thank you died for my sins. And I ask you to forgive me. I repent, turn from my sins, and receive you as my Savior right now. You do that, he'd answer. He'd save your soul. That's the most essential thing you could possibly do this morning. I pray you will. Let's bow our heads. We'll stand here in the auditorium. We'll have an invitation in a moment. Father, I pray right now for everyone in the listening sound of our voice as your word is going forth. I pray they'd look to your word, believe your word, know that you have all power, not only to save a nation, but to save their soul. I pray you'd speak to hearts out there. Father, I pray against the evil that Satan has brought upon this world, the curse of sin that produces something like this pestilence, this virus. I pray against it. But Father, I would pray that if you do away with it, you would do it in such a way that people would know you done it and praise you for it. I pray that your people today would do the most essential thing they could do, and that's pray about this thing. Pray that our country could be restored, that we could get right with you and be under your blessings instead of under your curse. I pray, Father, especially for that one that needs to trust Christ for their own personal soul. I pray they would do that while there's time. Ask your blessing on the invitation here, and I pray, Father, in the living room, in the car, wherever else, that heads and hearts would bow and ask Jesus Christ to come in and be their Savior. For we ask it in His name. Amen. We're going to sing here in the auditorium. We're giving a public invitation. We ask you to come. You can come for prayer. You can come to join the church. You can come to do a lot of things. But the essential thing is to know you've been born again. You've been saved. You can know that before you leave the building today, if you will. Will you come as we sing?
1: Just as I am. And
0: will you come? Yes, you can come just as you are, and He'll make a difference. He won't leave you just as you are.

0: Let's bow our heads a moment. The music will continue. The invitation's still open. Again, realizing we do have others that's listening, I pray you would check your heart. Do you know the Lord Jesus? Have you received him? When you go to the Word of God, and you've heard me preach this now for the last few weeks, and pretty much all of my ministry, yes, Jesus is coming soon, and the signs are stacked on top of each other that the Bible gives. Makes me wonder sometimes, what would it take? I read in the book of Revelation chapter 6 where the people of power in this world, the people in high position in this world, people of prestige in this world, are going to be scared to death and on their knees crying for the rocks and mountains to fall on them. Oh, they're wanting to turn to God, but it's a little too late now. He's no longer offering to be their Savior. Now he's coming as their judge. Maybe this virus thing will cause somebody to think, what's it going to be like if we panic over the little invisible bug that so far the death rate in America is far less than much bad flu seasons have produced in the past. It may get worse, but I'm talking about now. The Ledger yesterday, Saturday, was debating whether two or three had died in our county. And then they debated as to whether or not they were people coming into our county. It was a little bit up in the air. They finally was not sure whether it was two or three, or were they actually out of our county, or did the bug kill them, or did they have other ailments that did it? A lot of debate. Jesus don't come, I would not be surprised to see it get worse. But our reaction to this sends God a message. Sure sends him a message. The biggest message this morning is, if you're not saved, it's time to get saved. To know Jesus. Amen.
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0: 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I needed a new jacket, but the prices downtown were enough to make a grown man cry. Then I got a tip. Uh-huh. 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Thank you. Goodbye. I stepped inside and immediately knew something wasn't right. 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A leather bomber jacket. Clean, classic. The kind of jacket that says, I've solved three mysteries and look good doing it. I turned over the price tag, and that's when the case cracked wide open. I looked around for security cameras. I checked for hidden microphones. I even looked for the police. Nobody seemed concerned. The cashier just smiled and asked,
1: "Would you like a bag?"
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1: American Family News, I'm Robert Thornton. President Donald Trump wants immigration and customs enforcement officers to keep pulling over vehicles, signaling his opposition to plans announced just a day earlier to suspend most traffic stops following another string of fatal shootings. It is not clear whether ICE will quickly reverse course and resume most stops, which have been a key tool in the immigration crackdown. Ending those stops, Trump wrote, would be playing right into the hands of criminals. Reconciliation 3.0 is a go. House Speaker Mike Johnson and the Vice President said they think they have a plan that will get through the Senate. More from Fox's Jessica Rosenthal.
2: Speaker Mike Johnson says the House Budget Committee will likely pass a budget resolution Thursday, and it will pass through the full House next week.
3: After the Senate passes the budget resolution, our four instructed House committees can go to work to write the reconciliation bill itself.
2: They expect the Senate to pass the resolution before the August recess. Vice President Vance met with Republicans Wednesday to push for agreement, despite some concerns about the proposed $95 billion in spending.
4: What we're doing with this legislation is getting Save America through and, of course, getting some critical support to our troops and to our farmers. We decided to do this because we thought this was the best vehicle to accomplish those three things.
2: Jessica Rosenthal, Fox News.
1: Following the House's passage of the Sunshine Protection Act, the debate over making daylight saving time permanent has moved to the Senate. While momentum is building, the path forward remains uncertain. Indiana Republican Senator Jim Banks joined Fox to discuss the bill and noted that while he personally dislikes the biannual clock change, he has reservations about the practical implications of a permanent switch.
5: There are parts of Indiana that, if this bill passes, where kids will be at the bus stop in the pitch dark. It won't get light until 9 o'clock in the morning. So my concern is about the safety of our kids.
1: Supporters say that permanent daylight saving time will boost economic activity and provide families with more evening sunlight. Recent polling suggests the American public is divided, with only a slight majority favoring the change. A new poll has national defense advocates concerned, as nearly half of Muslims living in the U.S. have a favorable view of Hamas. More from AFN's Chad Groening.
6: The Pew Research poll found that 44% of Muslim respondents expressed a favorable opinion of the terrorist group, while only 26% of Muslim Americans had a favorable view of the Israeli people. Robert

0: of anyone that doesn't abide by their radical view of the world. So we need to recognize that's what we're dealing with.
1: I'm Chad Groening.
2: The National Hurricane Center is monitoring an area of low pressure that is expected to form during the weekend over the northeastern Gulf of America. Slow development of the system is possible while it moves slowly northeast over the Gulf and or near the southeastern coast of the U.S. by early next week. Fox Weather's Jane Menar and Bob Van Dillon.
3: There's going to be dry air, and I think one of the biggest things that could maybe overall limit the tropical development of this would be the proximity to land.
4: Yeah, it's hugging the coastline, right?
3: It is.
4: And we put that low pressure center right there, and that's a spin too. The darker the shade of orange, the more robust you're going to find it. And some of these models, I mean, listen, these are some areas of low pressure that we're watching. The Google AI models, the one we always like to look at, and how.
3: Yep.
4: But let me show you this tracking low level spin. This is going to be on Sunday. How close is it to the Big Bend? How close is it to being actual water? If it's over the water, you get a better shot of seeing something develop.
2: See more at AFN.net.

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0: For 50 years, Dr. Mickey Carter has preached biblical truths from the Word of God at the Landmark Baptist Church.
1: You're not going to get there because of a catechism or a ceremony of a sprinkling when you were a baby. You're only going to get there by the grace of God through Jesus Christ. He's the way. The Bible says, for by grace are you saved through faith. That not of yourselves, it's a gift of God.
0: Just as God transitioned Israel's leadership from Moses to Joshua, so has He transitioned the leadership of the Landmark Baptist Church from Dr. Mickey Carter to Dr. B.E. Parsons.
2: Turn not from it to the right hand or to the left, that thou mayest prosper whithersoever thou goest.
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4: but thou shalt meditate therein day and night, that thou mayest observe to do all according to all that is written therein, for then thou shalt make thy way prosperous.
0: If you visit the Landmark Baptist Church, you will see that the same Spirit of God still flows from that same old pulpit just as it always has.
5: It's not Jesus plus your works. It's Jesus and nothing else. It's not Jesus plus being a good person. No, you got to realize that you are a sinner lost and on your way to hell, and your good works are nothing but filthy rags in the sight of a holy God.
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1: For American Family News, I'm Robert Thornton. U.S. Central Command said U.S. forces launched another wave of strikes today against Iran. The strikes were targeting Iranian military capabilities used to threaten vessels freely transiting through the Strait of Hormuz. President Donald Trump appeared at a defense summit today in Carlisle, Pennsylvania, at the U.S. Army War College.
2: This afternoon, we're announcing nearly $10 billion of new investments in our defense industrial base right here in the great Commonwealth of Pennsylvania, and these investments will create more than 4,000 jobs. Pennsylvania workers will build the ships, submarines, trucks, weapons, and industries that will ensure America remains the strongest and most powerful nation in the history of the world. We're doing better now than we've ever done.
1: Pennsylvania Senator Dave McCormick, the summit's host, touted the announcement as a generational opportunity to strengthen the U.S. defense industrial base. Defense Secretary Pete Hegseth announced today that he is rolling out a new screening program for testosterone deficiency among troops, calling it necessary to allow them to operate at their absolute best. The new screenings will be conducted annually as part of a service member's required medical screenings for those 30 and older. Troops under 30 can volunteer for the test. A legal expert and radio host thinks Todd Blanche will make a fine attorney general. More from AFN's Chris Woodward.
3: Confirmation hearings began this morning. Blanche has been the acting attorney general since President Trump and then Attorney General Pam Bondi parted ways earlier this year. Talking about this on American Family Radio, Jenna Ellis said she likes Blanche.
4: I do think he'll be a good AG, and I think he will be a better enforcer, frankly, than Pam Bondi.
3: Ellis went on to address and dismiss two main criticisms of Blanche. One, that his past Democratic voter registration was merely a byproduct of practicing law in New York. And two, that he's represented Donald Trump. Ellis framed Blanche as a pragmatic career prosecutor rather than an ideological activist. As far as his history representing Donald Trump, Ellis emphasized that a defense attorney's past clients do not dictate their governing philosophy, rejecting the idea that Blanche is merely a loyalist political operative.
4: Representing Trump as a criminal defense attorney actually tells us very little about Blanche's philosophy as an AG, because every defendant is entitled to counsel, and lawyers often represent clients whose politics or perspectives they don't necessarily share.
3: Ellis later praised Blanche for his focus on core law enforcement priorities like border security, immigration, and violent crime. I'm Chris Woodward.
1: Following the House's vote to pass the Sunshine Protection Act, the push to make daylight saving time permanent now moves to the Senate. The bill aims to end the biannual spring forward and fall back ritual, but the path forward in the upper chamber remains uncertain, Fox Business's Grady Trimble reports.
5: The trade group for the airlines is wary. They say this: changes to existing daylight saving time would have considerable implications for aviation, including passenger disruption, crew and aircraft positioning, and domestic and international connectivity issues. Another group made up of the National Sleep Foundation and other sleep experts, they want permanent standard time, saying permanent daylight savings can lead to health issues, dark bus stops, and drowsy driving. Several industries like retail and tourism, they support more evening daylight, saying that would be good for business.
1: Senate Majority Leader John Thune has expressed reservations and cited geographic concerns and the need for optionality for states. While President Trump has signaled his support for the measure, calling it great news for America, critics warn that the change will lead to darker winter mornings, potentially impacting school commutes and public safety. Canadian wildfires have been spreading hazy skies and extremely poor air quality in parts of the United States. Smoke is impacting air quality across parts of the Great Lakes and Northeast, leaving behind hazy skies and a fiery orange-hued sun. Fox Weather says as of this afternoon, there have been 13 new wildfires that have emerged amid 54 active ones across Canada. That is all our time for this hour's news. We invite you to go to AFN.net, and you can find more there. For American Family News, I'm Robert Thornton.
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0: On Saturday, May 19th, 1984, more than 15 Alaska state troopers, with helicopters and light aircraft, were engaged in a major manhunt centering on the Tanana River village of Manly Hot Springs. At various times on Thursday the 17th, six of the 80-some residents had gone to the boat landing following the breakup of the winter's ice and simply disappeared. The prime suspect was a stranger who had camped at the landing for several days and then vanished, leaving his car but taking his canoe. Until mid-afternoon, the hunt was fruitless. The troopers took a short break, and then came new information.
1: We'd better get back in the saddle, guys. There may be a seventh victim.
2: Who says?
1: The trapper's wife. Lives in a cabin up on the Kantishna River. She flagged down one of our pilots when he was flying low over the river. When he landed, she told him her husband started downstream to Manly in his boat about 2:30 on Thursday. He expected to be home in 5 hours, but she hasn't seen him since. Nobody here has seen him either.
3: Sounds bad.
1: I gave you the bad news first. Now here's the good news. The Super Cup just spotted our suspect hiding out in a slough on the Zitziana River about 25 miles from here.
3: With his canoe?
1: Yeah. But he also has a green outboard boat.
2: Did the missing trapper's wife tell the color of her husband's boat?
1: Yep. It's green.
2: Ah, that's bad. If the suspect has the boat, he'd have had to kill the trapper to get it.
3: What's the trapper's name?
1: Burke. Fred Burke.
0: A minute or two later, two helicopters were on their way to the place where the suspect had been spotted. 10 minutes after that, they were over the slough.
1: Ready with the M-16?
4: Ready.
1: Let's let down and hover.
4: Think he'll surrender?
5: Not him. He just grabbed a gun and now he's behind the riverbank.
1: And he's pointing it at us. He's gonna shoot. Let him have it.
4: Got him.
1: We've got a wounded man here. Gotta get an emergency evacuation.
0: From Chicago, the Pacific Garden Mission brings you Unshackled, dramatizing true stories of transformed lives. Pacific Garden Mission opened in 1877 as a haven for homeless people. Today, there are more of those than ever, and the scope of help provided by the old lighthouse is also larger. Shelter, lodging, meals, clothing, and medical and dental care are given without charge. There are special facilities for people in the armed forces and for women and children. Counselors deal with inner needs, of which homelessness is often one manifestation. The goal goes beyond mere relief to regeneration. Now heard around the earth, another in the series Unshackled. By the time the helicopter touched down, Trooper Roy L. Duncan was dead. It was soon evident that all of the seven victims killed at Manly had been thrown into the river. Search for the bodies began at once. Our story is about the trapper, Fred Burke, and the only one who can tell it properly is his wife, Liller. It's a remarkable story, and you'll hear it now on Unshackled.
6: My husband, Fred Burke, was an Athabascan Indian with an Irish grandfather and possibly a touch of French blood far back. He was born in 1953, one of a large and close-knit family. The relationship between the members was really neat. Their home was a big cabin in the Kantishna River, which runs into the Tanana above Manly Hot Springs. Theirs was a subsistence lifestyle. They fished in the summer and trapped in the winter. Also, their dad owned a sawmill, and they cut spruce and sold lumber. After Fred graduated from high school at Mount Edgecombe Boarding School in Sitka, he came home to trap and fish commercially. I first met him in the fall of 1976. I had come to Alaska from California in 1973 when I was 18. I'm afraid I had an indifferent, sort of spaced-out attitude. In 1976, I was working as a fish buyer for a fish plant at Manly High.

0: Springs, and Fred sold me his fish. But we were both shy and didn't talk much. I went south before winter and didn't go back to Manly until the spring of 1978. That year, it was hard not to notice the Burke brothers. Wow! Look at those boats go! Who are those crazy guys?
1: Oh, they're not crazy. They're just drunk. Again.
0: Well, so they're drunk. I still say, who are they?
1: Those are the Burke brothers. Well, some of them, anyway.
0: Do I know those guys?
1: Sure. Don't you remember Freddy?
0: Freddy Burke.
1: Everyone calls him Weeds. You bought fish from him 2 years ago.
0: Oh, is he the one with that beautiful smile?
1: I guess you could say that.
0: Sure, I remember him. He's kind of a neat guy.
1: Maybe, when he's sober.
0: Oh, and when he's drunk?
1: Well, I'll say this for Weeds, that he's a cheerful drunk. He doesn't turn mean like a lot of them do.
0: Well, drunk or sober, he knows how to drive a boat. That summer, we began talking quite a lot whenever he came in with a load of fish. I found he had a sense of humor to go with that wonderful smile. In the fall, I went south again and made plans to go to Hawaii in November. Very suddenly, I got a wild idea and phoned him in Inanna to ask him to meet me in Hawaii. He seemed to like the idea, but said he didn't have any money. I told him to go to a friend of mine and borrow it. In Hawaii, I got a place to live. Then I sent for my friend Cindy. She got there a day ahead of Freddie, and when he showed up, he had his half-brother Donnie with him. That visit lasted 2 weeks. Cindy and I had one apartment, and Freddie and Donnie stayed in the penthouse, two floors up. During that visit, we had long walks and talked about a lot of things.
2: This is a beautiful place to be in the winter, but I still like Alaska.
0: Yeah, so do I. Freddie, I haven't seen you drunk since we've been here. Have you quit drinking?
2: Not really. Donnie and I go out sometimes, but I know you don't like it.
0: I notice Donnie always calls you Weeds.
2: That's just a nickname my dad gave me. I guess it was when I started growing fast.
0: Well, I like it better than Freddie. So from now on, I'll call you Weeds. But I'll spell it with a Z. Weeds and I were making progress, but very slowly. I spent that winter in Anchorage, and Weeds worked his trap lines. In the spring of 1979, I went to Manly, and the whole Burke family came down the river. Weeds and I were glad to see each other, but then I had to go to Hawaii to sell fish. By the time I got back, the short summer was almost gone. The next winter was like the one before, but we had long phone conversations between Inanna and Anchorage, and Weeds wrote beautiful letters. Tragedy came to the Burke family in March of 1980 when Bill, Weeds' dad, ran a snow machine into a tree. He was in the hospital in Fairbanks for more than 2 months and went through surgery 3 times. At the end of May, he died. This was a great blow to Weeds, and yet there were other results, too.
2: Did you notice the change in him toward the end?
0: Oh, you mean that peaceful look?
2: That's it.
0: He couldn't say anything to us, of course, because of the tracheotomy.
2: No, but sometimes it seemed to me as though he was telling me something with his eyes.
0: Oh. Do you suppose he found God?
2: I don't know. But if that's what happened to my dad, then I need to find God, too.
0: Watching Weeds after that, you might have thought he was looking for God in a bottle. He worried me. And that fall, when the fishing was ended, I moved in with him at the main camp, the big cabin on the Kitishna. One night, we headed home from Inanna on a snow machine with a trailer sled on behind. Weeds, who was driving, was very drunk. We'd gone only a couple of miles when the headlights showed a dark hole in the snow. Weeds, look out!
2: Hang on!
0: Oh, Weeds! We hit an otter hole. But when I yelled, Weeds poured on power and we actually put the skis on the far side of the hole. Then we jackknifed down into the river. I was soaked. Weeds was soaked, and so were the groceries. There was nothing to do but walk the 2 miles back to Weeds' brother's cabin. The temperature was just above zero, And Weeds seemed to think the whole thing was a joke.
3: What's your hurry, Liller?
0: I want to get to the cabin and dry off.
3: What's your hurry? I'm going to lie down in the snow and get a little nap.
0: Weeds, burp, you'll do no such thing. Now get up.
3: If you want me to get up, pick me up and carry me.
0: All right, if that's the way you want it. And don't ever think I can't do it.
3: Liller, pound for pound, you have to be the world's strongest woman.
0: He was tall and weighed 175 pounds. I'm just 5 feet tall and weigh 100 pounds, but I carried him part of the way back to that cabin. In the morning, by using a second snow machine, we were able to get ours up out of the water. Then we drove the 22 miles home. Weeds drove, of course, and was suffering from a hangover. That was about the time I started being cranky about the drinking. As it became more frequent, I began to become a nagger. Three hours late from Ninana, and I'll bet he's bombed.
3: Liller, I'm home!
0: No need to yell! I can smell the booze when you're still half a mile away. Now close the door, it's 40 below out there.
3: I think it's colder than that here in the cabin.
0: Oh, Weeds. You're so useless when you're drunk. And you're so neat when you're not. In the early spring of 1981, we moved into Ninana to wait out the ice breakup. There, Weeds worked some of the time for a logging company and some of the time he built cabins. Some of the time, he just drank.
3: Stop shaking me. I'm tired. I need my sleep.
0: Get up. It's 5 o'clock and you have to get ready for work.
3: Forget it. This is my day to rest.
0: Okay. Then this is my day to tell you just what a useless drunk you are. It was better when we went out to the fish camp in the spring. All that summer, Weeds tried to read the Bible, but didn't seem to be able to understand it. Then I picked up a copy of The Late Great Planet Earth, and we read it together through all of a long night.
3: Read that part again, Liller.
0: The coming of Christ for the church, in which he instantly catches up all living believers to meet him in the air and translates them into immortal bodies without experiencing physical death, is called the rapture. It means to seize or to snatch away. Then he lists 1 Corinthians 15:51-54.
3: Well then, open the Bible to that and let's see what it says.
0: Did you know Jesus is coming to take all the believers out of the world before the trouble starts?
3: I never knew that. What does the Bible say?
0: Oh, here it is. You read it, Weeds.
3: Behold, I show you a mystery. We shall not all sleep, but we shall all be changed. In a moment, in the twinkling of an eye, at the last trump, for the trumpet shall sound, and the dead shall be raised incorruptible, and we shall be changed. For this corruptible must put on incorruption, and this mortal must put on immortality. So when this corruptible shall have put on incorruption, and this mortal shall have put on immortality, then shall be brought to pass the saying that is written, death is swallowed up in victory.
0: Oh, that is really neat.
3: I wonder if my dad learned anything about it while he was in the hospital. And the dead shall be raised incorruptible.
0: Oh, this is all new to me, but it's great. It got so that whenever Weeds drank, I would nag and even knock him down into a snowdrift or the wood box, and he would just laugh. Well, on the afternoon of December 31st, 1981, he came back after being gone all night, and I started nagging. Well, after a lot of that, Weeds looked at me in the eye, and there was no smile.
3: If that's how you feel, why don't you just leave?
0: Weeds, what's happened to us?
3: You tell me.
0: All right. I'll pack up and go. I I packed my snow machine and trailer, and I was crying all the time.
3: Where do you think you're going to stay?
0: With Trix and Nana. What's that?
3: Mushers coming up the river. Looks like a man and a woman.
0: Well, I don't want to talk to anybody.
3: They'll need a place to stay for the night. I can't turn them away.
0: Well, then you talk to them. We certainly don't need the cabin. They might just as well use it.
4: After a night of drinking in Manly, he came to Denana and talked me into going back to him. Even so, we were more or less agreed on a gradual breakup. Weed said he really wanted to stop drinking, but he held out only for a week. And that's when I came to the end of my strength.
5: Coming to the end of one's strength often isn't all bad. That was more than true in the case of Liller. In a moment or two, we'll learn why. And now, Superintendent David Saulnier of Pacific Garden Mission has a few excerpts from special letters from listeners, and we'd like to share them with you. David, you take the first one.
6: I just finished listening to Unshackled, as I have for the past 16 years. I first heard the program when I was 6 years old, and my father had the radio on as we came from church each Sunday. I am writing to tell you that tonight's program spoke to me so strongly, like the young man in the story. I came to the Lord through much prayer and the presentation of the Word.
5: That's a very good letter, David. Here's one that I like. It says, "My daughter and I listen to Unshackled on a regular basis and enjoy it very much. It covers all areas of life, but it is never unseemly." Now, what do you have there?
6: I really love Unshackled. The program today touched my heart more than you will ever know. I was beginning to grow cold toward my Savior, but after hearing this program, I realized that, after all, life without Jesus has no meaning at all.
5: That's another good letter. In fact, they're all excellent, and we love to receive them. One here, this is from South Africa. "Thank you for Unshackled. It has taught me about God and His power to perform miracles, even loving and forgiving me. May the Lord continue to use you mightily."
4: Late on the night of January 31st, 1982, I called a Christian girlfriend in Sacramento.
1: Liller, it's wonderful to hear from you.
0: No, it isn't, Karen. This is terrible. You've got to pray for me, for God to give me strength to leave Weeds. I'm just dying.
1: No, I'm not going to do that. I'm going to put him on the altar before God and ask God to do a work in him. Now let's both pray right here on the phone. We'll pray for Weeds, and then we'll pray for you.
4: During that prayer, I received Jesus and turned everything over to Him to fix the way He wanted it. At that time, I was staying at the house of my girlfriend in Inanna. Early the next morning, I woke up actually hungry for the Word of God. I couldn't find a Bible, but I did find a booklet of important scriptures published by the American Bible Society. I just devoured that book. God met me where I was. All my anger left me, and I had peace instead. The wicked shrew was gone, but so too was the girl who scorned convention.
3: One thing I don't understand. I'm the one who's been looking for God, and you're the one who's found Him.
4: Oh, how can you tell?
3: You're a changed person.
4: Well, more ways than you think.
3: What does that mean?
4: I don't think we're supposed to be living together.
3: What?
4: Living together without marriage is a sin. I began listening to KJNP, a Christian radio station just outside Fairbanks. Those letters stand for King Jesus North Pole. The station is heard in all the villages of Alaska, across the Bering Straits, and all the way across the northern part of the Soviet Union, and even in places in Norway above the Arctic Circle. Well, maybe I heard it on the radio, maybe Karen told me, or maybe I read it, but I knew that I couldn't marry Weeds as long as he wasn't a Christian, because the Bible says, "Be ye not unequally yoked together with unbelievers." Well, I went to Sacramento for the month of February and stayed longer. I was going with Karen to a Bible-believing church, and the people there were praying for Weeds. At last, on the night of March 14, 1982, while we were all praying, Weeds was in the cabin in Alaska, half stoned on marijuana and listening to the radio. Somehow, he tuned to KJNP and heard part of a church service from Fairbanks.
7: God hates sin, but God does not hate the sinner. It's because he loves the sinner that he gave his only begotten Son, Jesus. And why? That whosoever believeth in him should not perish, but have everlasting life. Now, God is not a nervous Nelly who is shocked by your sin. He knows your capabilities for evil. But God is holy and is ready to clean up your life, not because you deserve it, but because of his sovereign grace. Receive Christ as your Savior, and God will give you a new life. Then you'll know that old things are passed away. Behold, all things are become new.
4: Weeds began to cry. A strange thing seemed to happen. When he sobbed loudly, the radio preacher's voice came on stronger. When Weeds grew quiet, the voice became softer. At last, Weeds asked Jesus to come into his heart. Then he got up and began to clean house. Into the stove went marijuana, cigarettes, and some off-color magazines. Then he threw out his beer. His decision was 100%. And the next night, he called me in California.
8: Hi, Lillard. You can come home now.
4: Well, how come?
8: Because the Lord spoke to me. It's wonderful. I'm not the same guy I was before last night.
4: Weeds, do you remember the long talk we had with the native Christian that night before I came to California?
8: How could I forget?
4: It really was unforgettable. This man had come to Nenana to visit each family and talk to the people about Jesus. Weeds and I got into conversation with him and sat in the car, talking, until almost 3 a.m, even though it was bitterly cold.
2: Well, Howard, I was raised with some ideas about religion.
9: I'm not here to talk to people about religion. After all, even Satanism is a religion.
4: Then you're talking about Jesus?
9: Of course. The Word says, "For there is none other name under heaven given among men whereby ye must be saved."
2: And when you talk about being saved...
9: I mean a new life, a clean heart, and all eternity with the Lord.
2: That's exciting to think about.
9: Then keep thinking about it. Tonight I stood on the far bank of the river and prayed over the village. I said, "Lord, let me reach one person here this weekend. Maybe you are that person."
4: Weeds and I agreed that that man's prayer had been answered. Well, I went back to Alaska, and we were married on March 31st, 1982. Weeds went forward for God and never turned back. People who had known him before his conversion were impressed. He witnessed to his family and prayed they would receive Christ. My wonderful new husband was bananas for Jesus. Early in May of 1984, as we were about to say grace at lunchtime, Weeds reached over to hold my hand.
2: "Dear Lord, I know this is a dangerous prayer, but God, save our families, no matter what it costs."
4: The ice went out on the 15th of May. We planned to take the boat, which Weeds had been fixing up, to Manly, going on Friday the 18th. But around noon on Thursday, Weeds had another idea.
2: Let's go out to Manly right now.
4: Well, I want to be with you, but I really don't want to go on a boat ride. It'll be pretty breezy.
2: Okay, that's all right.
4: Are you sure you don't care?
2: No, I just don't want you to feel left out. Anyway, I'll be back in 5 hours.
4: Okay. I love you, Weeds.
2: And I love you. Well, I'll be on my way.
5: Weeds left home at about 1:15. The river trip usually took an hour and a quarter. No one now living saw what happened at Manly's boat landing. A killer was on shore, armed with a high-powered rifle. Weeds, suspecting nothing, ran toward the landing. His prayer of a few days earlier was the farthest thing from his mind. Lord, save our families, no matter what it costs. No matter what it costs. That's the story. Weeds was a faithful, unshackled listener, as Liller is today. She told us the story, and we join our prayers with hers, that his family and hers will come to receive Christ. And then we'll know his death at the hands of a serial killer has not been in vain. Weeds has gone to be with the Lord, who has promised a place for those who believe in him.
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1: Heather's moment has arrived, and you just hope all that training pays off.
0: Heather lays down her purchase, but Randy rings it up as slowly as he can.
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0: Yep, she's looking at the cigarettes.
1: There's nothing good back there.
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2: With SRN News, I'm Jason Walker. President Trump says the ICE officials should continue vehicle stops despite the recent fatal shootings. Homeland Security Secretary Mark Wayne Mullen responding by saying illegal migrants will be, quote, arrested and deported wherever they are. War Secretary Pete Hegseth rolling out a new screening program for testosterone deficiency among troops. He calls the move necessary to allow service members to operate at their absolute best. The president announcing new investments in America's defense industry.
3: President Trump announced a major investment in the nation's defense industrial base at a defense and innovation summit in Pennsylvania.
4: This afternoon, we're announcing nearly $10 billion of new investments in our defense industrial base right here in the great Commonwealth of Pennsylvania. And these investments will create more than 4,000 jobs. Pennsylvania workers will build the ships, submarines, trucks, weapons, and industries.
3: The announcement comes as the administration continues pushing to expand U.S. defense manufacturing. Willie Nelson, The White House.
2: The U.S. reimposing a blockade on Iran after Tehran's attacks on ships in the Strait of Hormuz, but Iran remains defiant.
5: Tehran has insisted that any ship going through the strait must do so on a route through Iranian waters and must follow the instructions of Iran's paramilitary Revolutionary Guard. Now, the U.S. had been trying to support those vessels, and the U.N.'s International Maritime Organization had supported this route around Oman, but the ships that have been attacked by Iran in recent days all have been plying that route.
2: That is correspondent John Gambrill in Dubai. Now, days of back-and-forth strikes by the U.S. and Iran across the Middle East, renewing threats to the waterway that is crucial to global energy supplies. This is SRN News. Amnesty International taking aim at pro-life and pro-family groups. Here's Michael Harrington.
6: The iconic human rights group has spent most of its 65-year career advocating for political prisoners around the world. But now Amnesty has released a report warning that human rights in the United Kingdom are at risk from those who advocate for unborn babies and those who oppose transgenderism and the LGBT agenda. Amnesty labels them, quote, anti-rights groups, listing 25 pro-life organizations and 49, quote, gender-critical groups. Michael Harrington reporting.
2: A new survey from the Associated Press finds most Jewish adults in America don't feel well represented by political leaders. 63% say prejudice against Jewish people is an extremely and or very serious problem in America, and few believe either party is doing a good job of supporting Jews. This is SRN News. Israel ramping up strikes in Gaza with an attack on police. Here's Charles de la Desma.
7: Israeli airstrikes have killed about a dozen people in Gaza over the past 2 days, local health officials say, part of a wider campaign of attacks on the territory by Israel, despite a months-old ceasefire with Hamas. Among the dead are a woman and six police officers killed in an airstrike on a police station in the densely populated Jabalia refugee camp in northern Gaza. That was on Tuesday. In another strike on Wednesday, three members of the same family were killed in central Gaza. The Israeli

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1: With SRN News, I'm Jason Walker. It is a controversial move, President Trump reversing a Department of Homeland Security policy change.
2: President Trump is ordering ICE to resume vehicle stops after the Department of Homeland Security briefly paused the enforcement tactic. The president says traffic stops remain one of ICE's most effective tools for identifying and removing criminal illegal immigrants. The reversal comes after agents were instructed to limit most vehicle stops pending additional training. Willie Nelson, The White House.
1: Acting United States Attorney General Todd Blanche appearing before lawmakers in his Senate confirmation hearing.
2: Acting United States Attorney General Todd Blanche pointed to major crime reductions under the Trump administration while appearing before senators at his confirmation hearing.
3: If you look at Washington and Memphis as examples, where we have worked with federal, state, and local partners pulling thousands of criminals off the streets in those two cities, homicides in D.C. are down about 60%, and overall crime in Memphis declined by more than 40%.
1: U.S. Mint has started producing a new $1 coin, and it features President Trump. Federal law does prohibit depicting a living president on U.S. currency, although the Treasury Secretary does have the authority to change that in some cases. Rescue teams still searching for three people missing after a boat sank in San Francisco Bay. One person was pulled from the water but later died. 16 people rescued. Coast Guard leading the search. They say they are about to call it off. Flash fire in that Bangkok bar has now claimed the lives of at least 33 people. Dozens have been injured. At least 17 people are still hospitalized in critical condition, and investigators still don't know exactly what caused that blaze. This is SRN News. Youth groups work. Here's correspondent Michael Harrington with that story.
4: Told by the Barna Group, teenagers who attend youth groups at their church are more likely to be developing spiritually than those who do not. 74% of youth group teens are praying and reading the Bible regularly, compared to just 56% who do not attend. Adolescents who participate in youth group activities are also more likely to be sharing their faith, volunteering, and finding roles or careers in church or Christian ministries. Michael Harrington reporting.
1: Abortion will be on the ballot in several states this fall. Now, Idaho voters will decide whether to roll back that state's abortion ban. People in Virginia and Nevada considering amendments that would enshrine abortion in their constitutions. In Missouri, which repealed an abortion ban in 2024, voters are being asked to reinstate it. This is SRN News. The Washington, D.C. reflecting pool saga continues.
5: An Associated Press team viewed the Lincoln Memorial reflecting pool from the Washington Monument and spotted the color change from American flag blue to gray. The pool was drained and debris was removed after Independence Day fireworks. Trump's renovation project has faced setbacks, including algae blooms and peeling paint. The project's cost soared from $1.5 million to over $16 million by June. Trump blames vandals for the problems, while critics point to poor repair work. Several people face charges for allegedly damaging the pool. Haya Pinjwani, Washington.
1: Amazon launching its new satellite internet service, Amazon Leo, in South Africa next year. That appears to put the company owned by Jeff Bezos ahead of Elon Musk's rival Starlink to claim business in Africa's most advanced economy. South Africa is also the homeland of Elon Musk. More details, srnnews.com.
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When I feel that I can't make it and my heart begins to

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0: 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We're Landmark's Voice of Faith, a ministry of the Landmark Baptist Church.
1: With SRN News, I'm Jason Walker. United States intensifying strikes targeting Iran. Tehran retaliated early Thursday morning with missile and drone fire targeting Bahrain and Kuwait. And President Trump says Iran still wants to strike a deal.
2: They want to settle so badly. They don't like what we're doing. And they do want to settle. We'll find out whether or not we settle with them or we just finish it off.
1: At a defense summit at the U.S. Army War College, President Trump says Congress needs to authorize the funding needed to rebuild defense stockpiles.
2: The talent and innovation in this room will keep America safe for many years to come. They are very advanced, the most advanced equipment anywhere in the world. Under the Trump administration, we've invested a record $1 trillion in the United States military, and next year, I'm proud to say, and Pete, we have to get moving on this, $1.5 trillion we're going up to. We need it. It's all made in the USA.
1: Coast Guard crews have suspended their search for three people missing after a boat sank in San Francisco Bay near Alcatraz Island. One other person was pulled out of the water but later died. A look at the nation's economy.
3: U.S. wholesale inflation fell from May to June on plunging energy prices, but intensifying hostilities with Iran are clouding the outlook. The Labor Department reports its producer price index, which captures inflation before it reaches consumers, dropped 0.3% from May. Compared to a year ago, it was up 5.5% in June. Gasoline prices plunged 12% in June, but are still up nearly 43% from June of last year, pushed higher by the Iran war. The June inflation numbers were lower than forecasters had expected, but inflation is still running above the Fed's 2% target. Mike Hemp in Washington.
1: And this is SRN News. Close call for the Church of England. Here's Michael Harrington.
4: Britain's state church has rejected a motion that stated, quote, committed, faithful, intimate same-sex relationships are entirely compatible with Christian discipleship and ministry. But the vote was very close. In fact, the Anglican clergy and the laity each voted in favor of the motion, with the bishops vetoing it by just three votes. Observers say the motion will likely come up again later this year, and due to turnover in the House of Bishops, it might well pass. Michael Harrington reporting.
1: Nicaragua's crackdown on dissent has focused on clergymen and churches lately. Now that's been extended to the legal profession. The government has stripped numerous lawyers of their license to practice in what the UN describes as a purge. Since 2018, Nicaragua has shut down more than 5,000 different organizations. This is SRN News. A coin featuring President Trump will be available this fall. Here's Ed Donahue.
5: The president's face is on one side of the coin, surrounded by the word Liberty and 1776-2026. Over the president's left shoulder are the words, In God We Trust. On X, Treasury Secretary Scott Bessent said the coin is intended to honor the enduring legacy of liberty and a lasting symbol of patriotism. The dollar coin is not made of gold, but has a gold finish. Federal law prohibits the depiction of a living president on U.S. currency, but the Treasury Secretary has the ability to authorize the minting and issuance of coins in some circumstances. Ed Donahue, Washington.
1: Thousands of people, most of them visitors, told to evacuate a remote Minnesota wilderness. Wildfires there sending very heavy smoke through the region from Canada. No fatalities have been reported. More details, srnnews.com.
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About the kind that would make you love your pastor when old Satan would say, kick him out. About the kind that would comfort you in sorrow and would never, never fail to make you shout.

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before the fireworks light the sky, remember the price that was paid for freedom. 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
1: With SRN News, I'm Jason Walker. Drenching storms in South Texas, very heavy rain Wednesday. However, National Weather Service meteorologist Corey Van Pelt says there's only moderate rain in Kerr County, where catastrophic flooding just 1 year ago killed more than 100 people.
2: Luckily, that area has, over the past 12 hours, has missed out quite a bit on the heaviest rainfall. Maybe it's been less than an inch for western Kerr County. As you get into just east of Kerrville, it's a little bit heavier, possibly a couple of inches.
1: Van Pelt says Uvalde County, west of San Antonio, has been hit very hard.
2: We've seen estimates of up to 15 inches of rain total in the last couple of days. Possibly a little bit more, but we don't have any rain gauges out there to verify it.
1: Texas Parks and Wildlife Department says more than 40 people have been rescued from high waters in Uvalde County. Thousands of visitors have been told to evacuate a remote Minnesota wilderness area because of wildfires, sending very heavy smoke across parts of the Midwest. More than 100 wildfires are burning right now in Canada, winds carrying the smoke south. Acting Attorney General Todd Blanche is confronting questioning at a Senate confirmation hearing this week. He is aiming to lock down Republican support that he'll need to advance his nomination. Blanche says the Biden administration upended faith in the justice system by targeting political appointments, or rather opponents.
3: Above all, we are restoring American trust. In recent years, we watched the Justice Department turned against many of you and a former president, and it damaged the public's faith in justice. We are fixing that.
1: Wall Street Wednesday, stocks were up. This is SRN News. Congressmen issue a warning concerning assisted suicide. Here's Michael Harrington.
4: A bipartisan group of lawmakers has sent a letter to Health and Human Services Secretary

0: Robert F. Kennedy Jr., urging him to monitor the 13 states where it is legal for a person to take their own life with the help of a doctor. They say, quote, there are grave informed consent issues within physician-assisted suicide. Less than 1% of patients receive mental health referrals. Republican Senator James Lankford and Democratic Senator Tim Kaine authored the letter. Michael Harrington reporting.
1: UK government says a proxy group backed by Iran responsible for recent arson and vandalism attacks on Jewish sites. The government has followed up the announcement with a ban on Islamic movement of the Companions of the Right. It has also now totally banned Iran's powerful paramilitary Revolutionary Guard. This is SRN News. British Prime Minister Keir Starmer says his political journey is over. On final questions during a session as UK leader, here's Charles de Ledesma.
2: In his final Prime Minister's questions, British Prime Minister Keir Starmer tells lawmakers he had reorganised the Labour Party, making it electable again after a period in the political wilderness.
3: And after 2 years, we've stabilised the economy, we have invested heavily in our public services, we put better protections in for children, particularly on child poverty, we've strengthened our defence and we've enhanced our international reputation. I'm proud to leave this country in a better shape than I found it.
2: I'm Charles de Ledesma.
1: Well, French National Assembly has given final approval to a bill allowing adults with incurable illnesses to receive, quote, lethal medication, better known as simply assisted suicide. More details, srnnews.com.
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0: 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As an attorney, I have a front row view of the dramatic changes taking place on America's legal landscape. 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

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As the tears rolled down, she produced a dime, said she knew it wasn't very much. Yeah, everyone helped as much as it could there.

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1: With SRN News, I'm Jason Walker. United States reimposing a blockade on Iran following Tehran's attacks on ships in the Strait of Hormuz, but Iran remains defiant.
2: Tehran has insisted that any ship going through the strait must do so on a route through Iranian waters and must follow the instructions of Iran's paramilitary Revolutionary Guard. Now, the U.S. had been trying to support those vessels, and the U.N.'s International Maritime Organization had supported this route around Oman, but the ships that have been attacked by Iran in recent days all have been plying that route.
1: That is correspondent John Gambrell reporting in Dubai. Now, days of back-and-forth strikes by the U.S. and Iran across the Middle East and renewed threats to the waterway, crucial to global energy supplies, shredding the interim deal to end the conflict. The president is announcing new investments in America's defense industry.
3: President Trump announced a major investment in the nation's defense industrial base at a defense and innovation summit in Pennsylvania.
4: This afternoon, we're announcing nearly $10 billion of new investments in our defense industrial base right here in the great Commonwealth of Pennsylvania. And these investments will create more than 4,000 jobs. Pennsylvania workers will build the ships, submarines, trucks, weapons, and industries.
3: The announcement comes as the administration continues pushing to expand U.S. defense manufacturing. Willie Nelson, The White House.
1: President Trump says ICE officials should continue vehicle stops despite the recent shootings. Homeland Security Secretary Mark Wayne Mullen responded by saying illegal migrants will be arrested and deported. Flash fire in Bangkok, and that bar has now claimed the lives of at least 33 people, dozens injured, 17 still in critical conditions. This is SRN News. Amnesty International taking aim at pro-life and pro-family groups. Here's Michael Harrington.
5: The iconic human rights group has spent most of its 65-year career advocating for political prisoners around the world. But now Amnesty has released a report warning that human rights in the United Kingdom are at risk from those who advocate for unborn babies and those who oppose transgenderism and the LGBT agenda. Amnesty labels them, quote, anti-rights groups, listing 25 pro-life organizations and 49, quote, gender-critical groups. Michael Harrington reporting.
1: A new Associated Press poll finds most Jewish adults in America do not feel well represented by political leaders. 63% say prejudice against Jewish people is a, quote, extremely or very serious problem, not in any particular state, but throughout America. This is SRN News. Israel ramping up strikes in Gaza in an attack on police. Charles de la Desma has more.
6: Israeli airstrikes have killed about a dozen people in Gaza over the past 2 days, local health officials say, part of a wider campaign of attacks on the territory by Israel, despite a months-old ceasefire with Hamas. Among the dead are a woman and six police officers killed in an airstrike on a police station in the densely populated Jabalia refugee camp in northern Gaza. That was on Tuesday. In another strike on Wednesday, three members of the same family were killed in central Gaza. The Israeli military has not commented on the strikes in central and another in southern Gaza. I'm Charles de la Desma.
1: Taking a look at Wall Street for Wednesday, Dow Industrials added 150 points, the S&P 500 rose 28, NASDAQ climbed 162. More details at srnnews.com.
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0: Do you desire to be taught and instructed from the Word of God? Do you seek to grow spiritually and increase in understanding of the Scriptures? Then the National Sunday School on the Air is just what you're looking for. 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
1: With SRN News, I'm Jason Walker. U.S. forces have intensified their strikes, targeting Iran, hitting targets even further north.
2: American forces have also fired into a ship accused of trying to break the U.S. naval blockade on the Islamic Republic. Tehran retaliated early Thursday with missile and drone fire targeting Bahrain, Jordan, and Kuwait before dawn. Back-and-forth strikes by the U.S. and Iran across the Middle East and renewed threats to the Strait of Hormuz have shredded the interim deal to end the Iran war.
1: That is correspondent Andrew Stewart reporting. Now, Iranian officials say U.S. strikes have killed more than 35 people and wounded at least 300 more. More than half of House Democrats have voted to strip $3.3 billion in U.S. aid from Israel. The vote was 314 to 104 Wednesday, but was not enough needed for passage. But it does show a deepening divide among Democrats in the aftermath of the Israeli war in Gaza. 2 months since the onset, Central Africa's Ebola outbreak is still spreading faster than health officials can even begin to track.
3: Confirmed cases of Ebola in Congo have reached 2,011, including 754 deaths, according to government data released overnight in what authorities say is the fastest growing outbreak on record. Over 750 people remain in isolation or in hospitals, while just over 360 have so far recovered, says Congo's Ministry of Health. Contact tracing remains a challenge, with coverage of those exposed still at only 67%. The Central African nation has been battling the Ebola outbreak caused by the rare Bundibugyo virus since May 15. I'm Charles Diletesma.
1: And this is SRN News. Youth groups do work. Here's correspondent Michael Harrington.
4: According to a new poll by the Barna Group, teenagers who attend youth groups at their church are more likely to be developing spiritually than those who do not. 74% of youth group teens are praying and reading the Bible regularly, compared to just 56% who do not attend. Adolescents who participate in youth group activities are also more likely to be sharing their faith, volunteering, and finding roles or careers in church or Christian ministries. Michael Harrington reporting.
1: Abortion will be on the ballot in several states coming up this fall. Idaho voters will decide whether to roll back the state's abortion ban. In Virginia and Nevada, folks there are considering amendments that would enshrine abortion in their constitutions. In Missouri, which repealed an abortion ban in 2024, well, now voters are being asked to reinstate it. This is SRN News. The Washington reflecting pool saga continues.
5: An Associated Press team viewed the Lincoln Memorial reflecting pool from the Washington Monument and spotted the color change from American flag blue to gray. The pool was drained and debris was removed after Independence Day fireworks. Trump's renovation project has faced setbacks, including algae blooms and peeling paint. The project's cost soared from $1.5 million to over $16 million by June. Trump blames vandals for the problems, while critics point to poor repair work. Several people face charges for allegedly damaging the pool. Haya Pinjwani, Washington.
1: Well, the United States Mint has started to produce a new $1 coin. And it features Donald Trump. Now, federal law does prohibit depicting a living president on U.S. currency, but Treasury Secretary has the authority to change that in some cases. More details, srnnews.com.
6: And welcome once again to the Landmark Hour with your Bible teacher, Dr. Mickey Carter, Pastor Emeritus of the Landmark Baptist Church and Chancellor of the Landmark Baptist College in Haines City, Florida. Our title for this message is Prophecies of Daniel, a message preached by Dr. Carter back on April 5th, 2020. Our text is found in Daniel 9, verse 24. That's Daniel 9, 24. Be sure to stay tuned for the end of the message, where we will be giving you information on how you can receive a CD copy of this message. And now, here's Dr. Carter.
7: Daniel chapter 9 tonight. We're going to look in Daniel a little bit. And I'm asking you to cut me some more slack because I'm going to liable to do a little roaming tonight. Still on the same subject pretty much of the times we're in right now. And of course, I've been having questions asked me and been sharing some from the Bible. And I'm sure many of you folks have been sharing with others from the Bible because folks have a right to be a little bit concerned. And they should be. Should be. We don't know if this is something passing or if it's going to get worse or if this is the first phase, is there another wave coming, all that kind of talk you hear. And I think it's overhyped, personally. I've said that. I'm not ashamed to say that. Somebody said a statement like this. They've said, error can go around town before truth can get backed out of the garage. You ever hear that one? And I think we see a lot of that. I really do. I think we ought to be cautious and wise, but I think when the truth finally outs, when the dust is settled, we're going to find out there was a lot of stuff that was done that didn't have to be done. Is it all right if I just kind of meddle? I'm going to taxi a little bit, and then we may take off here in a minute, but right now I'm just kind of taxiing. We may get airborne in a minute. Oh, no. Maybe not. We may crash. I don't know. But anyway. A few little things leak out through the cracks that catch my attention every now and then. One of them this week was, all the scare, everybody dead in China, and I'm not denying that. I don't know. Wasn't there. Then Italy, moved to Italy, and it's all these great, great numbers that died with this coronavirus. But it leaked out a little bit this week. Out of all the deaths in Italy, only 12% was actually coronavirus. What kind of misleading is that? Means all those other folks had other causes and people was dying before coronavirus was ever heard of. If you heard on the news today or read in the paper, I forget which one, the place kicker, NFL football place kicker, that was the first one to, kick 60 yards or something? Anyway, I forget his name right now, but he died. And the report said he died of complications from coronavirus. Folks, that's not true. The man was already sick and hurting long time before this was invented. Can I tell you, I said cut me some slack tonight, okay? Can I tell you the joke about the fellow that jumped off the bridge committing suicide? And the authorities come by and tagged his toe, another death, coronavirus. Now that's a joke, I hope, but it's getting almost that bad in some cases. You got to watch out for it. Daniel chapter 9, I'm going to ask you to start with me in verse 24. This is familiar stuff. I'm going to repeat it. This subject all through the Bible. I mean, one sermon, one night could not begin to cover all that of this, of course. But Daniel, you got prophet Daniel? Okay. Some of you looking like you never heard of him before. All right. Here it is, verse 24. 70 weeks are determined upon thy people and upon thy holy city, that would be Jerusalem, to finish the transgression and to make an end of sins and to make reconciliation for iniquity and to bring in everlasting righteousness and to seal up the vision and prophecy and to anoint the most holy. All of this is prophecy out of Daniel now. Know therefore, and here we start counting in the next verse here, verse 25. Know therefore and understand that from the going forth of the commandment to restore and to build Jerusalem unto the Messiah,

So, of course, Titus is dead, but the people, the same crowd, generations later, the people of the prince that shall come shall destroy the city and the sanctuary, and the end thereof shall be with a flood, and unto the end of the war desolations are determined. And he, draw your line back from the word he, back to the word prince. And he shall confirm the covenant with many for 1 week. And in the midst of the week, he shall cause the sacrifice and the oblation to cease. And for the overspread of abominations, he shall make it desolate, even until the consummation, and that determined shall be poured upon the desolate. Now, all of that, we couldn't expound all of it, but I want you to understand, the Roman prince Titus was a picture or a prototype of the final prince, the Antichrist, that is going to come in and finish off this thing. Now, here's the, today we're talking about Palm Sunday, and I haven't preached on that, but do you realize when Jesus rode in on the donkey on Palm Sunday through the Eastern Gate, and when the kids cried Hosanna in the highest and threw the branches down in front of the animal, and do you remember that that was dated out of the book of Daniel to the exact day he would do that? This portion here and a couple of other portions. And it all comes back to what I read in verse 24, the 70 weeks that are determined upon thy people. Now he's talking to Daniel. Daniel was a Jew. Who is thy people? The thy people of Daniel would be Jews. So he's talking to the Jews. That word again is mentioned to thy people again. So the message here is dealing with the future of Israel, the prediction of it. The Messiah came. He was dated when he would come. He was cut off, not for himself. He was rejected. And this scripture here says there were 70 weeks. Now that's 70 weeks of years. If you have a week of donuts, you got seven. If you have a week of eggs, you got seven. If you have a week of years, you got seven. And so you need to get a hold of that. The weeks of years, 490 years were total, 483 years to the time Jesus rode in the Eastern Gate on the donkey on Palm Sunday. And the Messiah was cut off, but he was cut off before the 490 years was finished. He was cut off at 483 years. To finish the 490, you still got seven to go. Seven yet future have not happened. We've been living in a gap. We sometimes refer to it as the church age or the grace age. But from that time to this time, we believe, according to our calendars, over 2,000 years now around that. Anyway, somebody messed with the calendar. We don't know exactly with the calendar we're going by. But there's still a week of years to go. There's 7 years yet to go. God stopped. He's going to start it again. And that 7 years we call the tribulation period. That brings me to this. So many people ask questions. Is the trib about to start? So that's somewhat my subject tonight. Is the trib about to start? Now, what is the tribulation? Jesus said in Matthew chapter 24, it'd be a time of great tribulation. I think he was probably referring to the latter 3.5 years of the seven, but he said there'd be great tribulation like there was never before. He's again talking to the Jews in Matthew 24. Now, think about what he said. He said it'd be so great, so horrible, it'd be never been anything like it. You know what? He was saying that Hitler's ovens and the 6 million that they burned was not as bad as what was coming in the tribulation period. The pogroms in Russia, you check out what happened to the Jewish people in Russia. And the protocols of the elders of Zion and all that fakery that went on, and millions were killed because of it. Yet Jesus said, as bad as that was, there's something future called the tribulation period that's going to be worse. Folks, it's a time we don't want to be here. It's a time we're not going to be here, because it is the Jews' time when God, in Romans chapter 11, gets their eyes open again to who the Messiah was. But a lot of details of events, I can't take time for it tonight. It's referred to in Jeremiah chapter 30, verse 7, as the day of Jacob's trouble, a seven-year period, and it's to Daniel's people. Now, we're moving into a time, and we see in the Bible that, and you know some big truths, don't you? You know that there is a prediction of a global government in the end. A global religion. You understand that?

Read Revelation chapter 13. You got a couple of beasts that's leading it. One's a false prophet. One's going to be the government leader, the Antichrist. I was reading something this week. It was amazing. It's amazing they got it in writing, got proof. I mean, the global plan right now is moving so fast. And you know who's withholding? You know who is hurting them that they can't get the global government in place? You and I. Bible believers, the church, the believers. And I was reading and I saw it and I got it in my office. In fact, I almost put it in my Bible and didn't, to bring out here, because I figured if I got on that, you wouldn't get breakfast in the morning. So I decided I wouldn't do it. But they got a major plan. And right here during this virus talk that you're hearing on TV, you heard one of the talking heads the other day. This woman said, what we need to fight this thing is a global government. And that went right over the wire, right over the screen to everybody. And you'd be surprised how many folks think that might be the answer. A global government. Yeah, it's coming. But it's going to be the Antichrist that heads it up. Now, question though has been asked to me, are we nearing the trib? And oh yeah, we're nearing, anybody's ever been to it before. That's for sure. Is it next week? Next month? Next year? 10 years? I don't know. But I think we got a right to think it's soon. But if it is, the rapture is that much sooner. But anyway, we could think it's near. One reason, you see all kind of reasons. One reason I think it's near is the anti-God attitude that has become so open. They're not hiding anymore. It's really open. You might not remember this, and you may get mad at the word I'm fixing to use, but at the Democratic Convention in 16, when Hillary was running and was supposed to win and all that. At the Democratic Convention, if you watched it on TV, at one time, they introduced some stuff and they had a voice vote. And the voice vote, now you don't understand a voice vote goes like this. If I'm standing up here and I say, all right, all you for this, holler out, and all you for this, holler out, I'd pick whoever I want to be the winner. And that's what they did at that convention. And the truth was, we listening at home realized that the MC couldn't believe what he was hearing. It was a God or anti-God question, and they voted it anti-God by a majority. We could hear it, and yet they said, oh, no, you know, it went this. No, it didn't. We heard what we heard. And that's an attitude that is very, very real. There's a far-left liberal media out there that is so much against God you could not believe it in any of his values. Now the main news media here recently, since the virus thing, has mocked prayer. See, the president called a time or two for prayer, but he got mocked over asking for prayer. One woman on the news said, what's he gonna do, pray about it? Is that how, you know, I mean, she was mocking the thing big time. And nobody rebuked her for it. Nobody said anything about it. They just went ahead and let it go. We're seeing that all the time. Everywhere we look now, for instance, in the public school, no, we can't pray. But you can pray to Allah. Here, there's some parents threatening a lawsuit on a school. And I've got the stats in the office that just recently put a video out in the school showing the pillars of Islam, and basically it's their video to try to convert you to Islam. And in that video, it makes a statement that Allah is the creator of everything. In that video, it says that he is all powerful and that he's the only God. What are we doing in a taxpayer school paid by Americans? Let that be openly taught where we can't even have the Lord's Prayer. That is amazing, folks. That amazing. I was listening to a Muslim that's been saved and raised in a Muslim family, raised over in Iran. And he was being asked about how he got saved and what it was all about and all that. And he said that another Muslim got saved and then shared with him the Lord Jesus, and he got saved. And his dad finally caught him praying and said, who are you praying to? And he said, well, I'm praying to Jesus. So his dad kicked him out, beat him up and kicked him out.
But he asked the dad the question. He said, I speak three languages, but you tell me I can only pray to Allah in Arabic, that he can't understand any other languages, yet he's the creator. Boy, he had his dad there, didn't he? I mean, I'm smarter than Allah. I can speak three languages. He can only speak one. What a joke. What a joke it is that it's made the headway that it has in America. And putting it in our public schools like that, and it's not all the schools, of course, but if it wasn't for some God-fearing Christians under the radar, flying under the radar, that's stopping some of that stuff, and it may be a lot more prevalent than you think right now. I had a woman sat in this church a few years back, and she came with her family and sat here and later on bragged to the family that she got converted to Islam. Now, I'm not talking one born over there. I'm talking about America. That's the brainwashing that's going on to a great degree. Now, that's terrible. You know, no God but Allah. He was a moon god. You study it. Right. It's in proof. Muhammad himself could not read or write. Did you know that? Yeah. Muhammad himself was a pedophile. His youngest bride, he took her at 13 years old. No, I'm sorry. He took her at 6 years old. She became his wife at 13. Ridiculous stuff. Ridiculous stuff. And yet, that's making headway in America. All right, I'll move off of that and say this. Yeah, we could be near the tribulation period because all these things I just mentioned and what's happening in our nation. What's happening in the nations, I'll put it that way. Psalms 2, if you read it over there, it's a short psalm. It would say something like this. Why do the heathen rage and the people imagine a vain thing? And the kings of the earth, you know, they say, get God's strings off of us. We don't in any kind of way have our style cramped by the Lord. See, all this stuff that I'm preaching about and telling you about and reminding you of that you're seeing all the time did not take God by surprise. Not at all. He not only saw it coming, he wrote that it was coming. Amen? So what's happening in the nation today? For instance, in this virus thing, well, we'll say, well, it started in China. Probably did. I don't know. But we need to understand something. China is still persecuting Christians on a wholesale manner. Why we've let that nation get us by the throat like we have is ridiculous. For instance, the medications we're needing right now, they're in control of most of them. I even read a stat sometime back where much of our ammunition, don't matter if we got the biggest gun, if they got the ammunition. Understand what I'm saying? They've got us by the throat in more ways than you would think. And they're still persecuting the Christians big time in China. Now, the virus thing, for instance, they say, well, we had 3,000 and something, almost 4,000 killed in China. And most of the experts are saying they're lying about that. And probably they are. They say the crematoriums over there have been going full blast. They've been burning corpses, bodies. That's the scuttlebutt, the gossip about it. One of the proofs they have is the Chinese are even worse than Americans, and that's hard to imagine, when it comes to cell phones. They're addicted, but the government wants them to have them. They give them out to them. They want to have, because that's the way they keep track of the people. And what they're saying now is this virus, not 3,000 cell phones are no longer on the air, so to speak, but many thousands, 100,000, and they are thinking that those people that had them died is why they've gone off, and they can track that. They've gone off. Did you hear at one of the press conferences the other day where one of our, normally, we'd think maybe on the right side person made a terrible statement. If you get a rerun of Laura Engel, she comes on about 10 o'clock at night. She had it on there. She tried to raise a red flag about it. Nobody kind of picked up on it. But here's what that person said. That person said, following this virus, see, I mean,
You know, you got this group quarantined and that one quarantined, and this one's supposed to be home and that one's supposed to be home. How do you know they at home? Security guard told me out front this morning after church that somebody came by and saw us and hollered, "You're not supposed to be open." I said, "They're probably on their way back from Walmart." You know what I'm saying? Anyway, that kind of stuff, you're going to run into that some this week, probably no doubt about it. But this person said, "We're going to quarantine, we're going to keep them home, we're going to do all these things." How we know they did it? And then the other one come up and said, "We now need to get this thing instituted through the cell phones where we can track everybody and know where they're at any time." Now, I'm going to be a little facetious with you. If they do that, I'll throw my cell phone away. But some of you can't. You're addicted. Or get mad all you want to. It's hard to have a conversation with a person anymore without the cell phone going off and you stand there and wait till they get through taking the call. I had somebody come in my office a long time ago, and it's worse now. And that thing rang a time or two, and I said, "You want an appointment with me?" "Well, yes." I said, "Turn that thing off then. I don't have time to sit here and listen to your private phone calls after you've taken my time to come in." You say you're plain. I am plain sometimes. It ought to be that way. The truth is, they can track you over it. I've said that for a long time, and now they're talking about instituting it legally so we know where John Jones stayed home, or whether he went to Walmart, or whether he went to church, or whatever, if we want to check on him. Well, amen, folks. That's what they're talking about. I'm telling you that what's happening in the nations is pretty interesting and overshadowing or shattering what is going to happen in the tribulation period. The Iran threat, did you hear the president recently say even Iran trying to take advantage of our being crippled down with this virus? That they were planning an attack? Did you hear that in the last few days? Somehow that got through all the virus talk. And then he also warned the dopers that we're going to come in and take advantage of it and come through. You know, he warned them, "No, we're not asleep." And I saw one of the generals on there talking, "No, we're still on guard. We're still watching." It would be a temptation for an enemy nation to say they're crippled down, sick. Now let's hit them. That's what was the bottom line on that thing. The Iran threat. But did you hear before that, before the virus ever came, where Mr. Putin in Russia leaked out about a secret weapon? He leaked it on purpose. He leaked it to bluff us, even though he may have it. And his statement was basically this: "You may hit us with the first strike, but we've got these things aimed at you that you can't hit, and we will wipe you out." That was a leak on purpose. A lot of leaks come out on purpose. Amen. Now, what am I saying? I'm saying what's happening in the nations tell us the tribulation period is not far off. Tribulation follows God's people being called out. Paul called it our gathering unto him. Called out. In a moment, in the twinkling of an eye, at the last trump, Scripture says. I see the tribulation period shadow because of what's happening in the nations. How about in Ezekiel chapter 36 through 38? You've heard me preach on it. Where all the coalition of nations, seemingly headed up by Russia and Iran, strike at Israel. And the $64 question is, do they strike at America first, or what happens? Where are we in the mix? And it don't seem to be real plain. But that could be building even right now. I'm saying to you that the nuclear possibility, the nuclear scientists recently moved the atomic clock hands to 2 minutes to midnight. That's their prediction, not a Bible preacher. That's the scientist's prediction that there is coming a nuclear war. I know I'm repeating some stuff, but I wanted to hear it again. Amen. The Bible codes, if you have any confidence in them, and I do have if they're done right, also speaks of Korea. And the little rocket man over there is hurting for attention right now with all this virus thing. So he fired off a few rockets this last week. Did you see that? "Don't forget about me. I'm still your main threat."
No, we can laugh at him a little bit, but he could be the trigger to something a lot bigger. With Iran and Russia and all that crowd that's named in Ezekiel 36 through 38. All right. Yes, the answer is we could be getting close to the tribulation period, which means we're much closer to being called up to be with the Lord. I see all kind of signs. I see them in the nations. I see them in nature. Earthquakes are really overshadowed today, but they're still happening. The Lakeland Ledger today was referring how safe Florida was because they didn't think we had except for sinkholes. They were pointing out we do have some sinkholes. But they were talking about we don't have a fault line for an earthquake under the state of Florida. I don't know if they've crawled under and looked or not, but that's what they say. That's what was in the paper today. You know, some of this stuff, you just take it with a grain of salt. But yes, the earthquakes are still coming. Pestilence, that's what we're fighting now with the virus. And the fuss, all of this fuss that's going on. By the way, might shock you a little bit, but I want to show you where we're fixing to have another climate change down the road. Go with me to the book of Revelation. You can find it, last book, right? Go to chapter 16, just a verse or two. Somebody says, you believe in climate change? I sure do, when God changes it. But we're not going to change it. And I don't have any fear, because when he changes it, I'm not going to be here. What I'm fixing to read for you. Revelation chapter 16. And the fourth angel, verse 8. And the fourth poured out his vial upon the sun. And power was given unto him to scorch men with fire. And men were scorched with great heat and blasphemed. What? Wait a minute. They didn't pray? No, they didn't pray. They blasphemed the name of God. Power over these plagues. God does have power over all the plagues and viruses. And they repented not to give him glory. Can you imagine this? The sun's going to get hotter. How hot? Well, this is not the only place in the Bible that mentions it. In Isaiah chapter 30, verse 26, it says the sun is going to get 7 times hotter. So you live in Florida and it was 98 the other day, 7 times hotter? Glad I'm not going to be here. Amen. Amen. No, nature's testifying that some changes are on the way. No doubt about it. I said to you the other night, Revelation 14, that there was an asteroid coming to hit Earth, apparently, according to NASA. According to the Bible, in Revelation 14, it's named Wormwood, and it's called a mountain burning with fire, and it strikes the Earth, and NASA thinks they know about where it's going to hit, and they know the date it's going to hit, and they think it's going to hit on 9 years from now, 29. But they got hope, and since I preached that the other night, I've had a couple of people come to me with some information. The information is, yes, they know it's coming, and they're already working on getting the strike against it to stop it and change its orbit and make it miss Earth. And they're already fixing to have, very soon now, at least within a year or two, they're planning on a prototype. They're going to do, you know, there's a lot of asteroids up there. They got them numbered and all that kind. So they think they're going to practice. They're going to have a practice shot. Well, I got a hope beyond them hitting. Can I trust them not to miss? Can I trust them not to explode on an atomic weapon on an astronaut instead of one asteroid coming? I said an astronaut on an asteroid. Blow it in bits, and now you got not one particle coming, you got all of them coming. Anybody know the difference in a shotgun and a rifle? Do you? I'll tell you what, buckshot, you're more likely to hit something with it than you are with a single shot. Amen? All right, I got off on it. But the truth is, I don't have any confidence in this man-made stuff. If God said it's going to happen, it's going to happen, folks. It's going to happen. But you know, one of the biggest signs, I reckon, of the Lord's coming and the tribulation period about to break is the coldness and apathy and the hard hearts that we see everywhere. You'd think this virus would scare some folks to come to the altar, wouldn't you? Instead of closing the churches, you'd think they'd be opening the churches and asking God's blessing, wouldn't you, in such a time as this.
Wouldn't we think that? I mean, that would be naturally. But instead, we see God being mocked, his house being mocked, his Bible being mocked. It's a late hour. It really is. Defying God. See, God might be in this little virus thing. He may make good out of evil. He may have a purpose. I don't know. God's not ever at the expense of a big miracle to deal with a sinner. I remember the story I read many years ago. Happened out in a country setting years ago. A tragic thing happened in a family. And a baby died. Not very old. I believe it was a baby, a young child. And the church, the local church, the country folks, they were doing all they could, praying, helping the family, and doing all that. But the daddy of that baby, known for his ungodliness in the neighborhood and in the countryside, went out to the wood pile. Now, some of you are not country enough to know about a wood pile. There used to be a wood pile behind the house, and there was an axe and a chopping block. And when we kids were little, we brought the firewood in to put it in the wood stove. The stove wasn't made out of wood, it burned wood. And you ought to taste biscuits Mama could fix on it. Wow. But anyway, this ungodly man, after the baby died, the church folks trying to help and be as good as they could, ran out to the wood pile and picked up the axe. And in front of the people, God's people, he shook it at the heavens and he cursed God. Come down here and fight like a man. Take my baby, you come down here and fight like a man. What'd God do? Did he hit him with a lightning bolt? No. Did a stone come out of heaven? No. Did he die of a heart attack? No. God sent a little old bitty spider that he didn't even see come down the axe handle and bite him right there in the wrist. And in a few days, he died. It was like God said, I don't have to have a lightning bolt. I'm commanding this little spider to come take care of you. Now, that story is told for truth by the folks that were in the neighborhood and in the church that was trying to help. I want to say to you, don't think God can't take care of you any way he wants to. His creatures still obey him, all except man, right? Man's the rebel. The rest of them are definitely in obedience to the Lord. I don't know that God is going to make good out of this virus. I pray he will. I do think we ought to pray for the folks that are hurting by it. Pray for our country that's gone busted over it. I hope we can recover, but it's going to be a long time recovering from the pit we've dug. No doubt about that. But it's interesting times. How close is the trib? Pretty close. If it is, then how close is the rapture? Even closer. Are you ready? Are you ready? Let's stand, please. Father, we thank you for the people coming tonight. We thank you for those listening on the air, out there on radio, and out there where we're streaming, where maybe they can even see us. We thank you for that technology that we can use for you. We know the devil's been using it for a long time, but Father, we pray you can make good out of it. We pray for souls that might be listening that are not saved. We recognize, Father, that it is amazing how all the propaganda is being believed today and drawing people away from God instead of pointing them to you. We ask you a blessing now on our church here. We've got all the obligations to keep meeting during these trying times. We pray for our folks. We pray for the kids we were not able to pick up on buses today. We pray that you'd bless in their homes, meet their needs. Thank you again, Father, for the Lord Jesus that has all the answers. And Father, we can go home and go to bed and have peace in our hearts as we go to sleep tonight. Because he's still in charge. We're still, as the song said a while ago, under his wings. Thank you for that. Bless the invitation, I pray in Jesus' name. Amen. Whatever God's asked you to do, you do it as we sing.

bow our heads. The invitation will go for just another little bit, but I've said it to you several times, I'll say it again. While folks are concerned and maybe cause them to think a little bit, you know the answer, you know the good news, you tell them about the Lord Jesus. You might be surprised how many folks would like to hear that.

0: God gives us a promise. It's found in Romans 8:28, right? All things work together for good to them that love God, to them that are called according to his purpose. Does that include you? If you're one of his children, you can claim that. A lot of peace from knowing that.
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1: With SRN News, I'm Rich Thomason in Washington. Quoting President Trump, it's really big news, referring to a primetime address he'll deliver tonight from the White House. The president says the news doesn't get bigger. The speech focused at least in part on election integrity.
2: The president has long insisted he won the 2020 presidential race. This comes even though the very people Mr. Trump appointed to oversee it say the vote count was accurate and he lost. This term, Mr. Trump has appointed people who support him on this issue. He's also launched a review of the 2020 voting.
1: Correspondent Andrew Stewart, the president may address reports of foreign meddling in the 2020 election. The United States stepping up attacks on Iran, hitting targets farther north. American forces also fired on a ship, accused of trying to break the U.S. naval blockade aimed at keeping the Strait of Hormuz open.
3: The U.S. says it's targeting Iran's ability to threaten shipping in the waterway. In this latest round of strikes, Iranian media reported that a children's cancer hospital was evacuated after several missiles landed nearby. Washington has also reimposed a naval blockade on Iran and said it disabled an empty oil tanker that ignored warnings by firing into its smokestack. There was some positive news, though. The Iranians freed an American citizen they'd prevented from leaving the country, what President Trump called a gesture of goodwill.
1: The BBC's Barbara Platt-Usher. Across a wide swath of the northern U.S., it's not only the heat and humidity, it's the smoke that's making breathing difficult. Close to 200 wildfires in Canada, making for a smoky haze in the air on this side of the border. And there have been dozens of high water rescues across parts of south central Texas, areas swamped by days of torrential rains. Watching Wall Street this morning, the Dow futures are down 30 points, NASDAQ futures 70 points in the red. This is SRN News. A major university promotes transgenderism to kids.
4: The medical school at the University of Minnesota is selling dolls for what it calls, quote, transgender and gender diverse children. The dolls are aimed at youngsters ages 4 to 10 and are intended for what the university calls therapeutic play. Apparently, the toys can be modified with different outfits and hairstyles to mix male and female characteristics. Critics are decrying the dolls as a grooming tool and question the funding for the project. Michael Harrington reporting.
1: Younger American Jews care less about Israel than their parents and grandparents. That's the conclusion of a new AP NORC poll, reveals that support for Israel is a key component of the religious identity of many Jewish adults ages 45 and older. Among younger Jews, support for Israel is less firm. About half of older religious Jewish adults say that supporting Israel is very important for their identity. By contrast, only about 40% of younger religious Jews emphasize support for Israel. A limited-time glimpse into the human side of a visionary composer, one of the giants of classical music.
5: Visitors to Wolfgang Amadeus Mozart's hometown can see the composer and his dog in miniature as Salzburg celebrates the 270th anniversary of his birth. But they shouldn't wait too long. The Mozarteum Foundation on Wednesday unveiled 300 gold-colored statuettes of Mozart, which are less than 20 inches tall. They were designed by German concept artist Otmar Hörl. To give the statues a human touch, Hörl depicted the composer with his favorite dog, Pimperl. The Mozart statues are scheduled to remain on display until August 30th. Keith Peters reporting.
1: Citing what it describes as unfair trade practices, the U.S. will slap 25% tariffs on some Brazilian imports starting in 6 days. More details, srnnews.com.
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0: Duckworth from devotionsfromthebible.com brings today's devotion in 1 John chapter 1. In starting the first of his three letters, John the Apostle bluntly covers two areas that many are not completely honest about, even with themselves. These areas include when people claim to be in fellowship with God but are not. In 1 John chapter 1, verse 6, we read, "If we say that we have fellowship with him and walk in darkness, we lie and do not tell the truth." Many folks fool even themselves into believing that they can talk to God, that he is listening to them, answering them, and they are in full fellowship with him. They lie to themselves. A believer cannot have close fellowship with God when sin is in their life. God hates wickedness. Although people do not lose their salvation when they fall for sin's enticement, they grieve him. That grieving will cost one from having a close relationship with God. The only remedy for that broken relationship is to turn from sin and again walk in the light. One should then live in the way God requires. Another area is when people claim to have no sin. If we say that we have no sin, we deceive ourselves, and the truth is not in us, as we read in 1 John chapter 1, verse 8. There are those that consider themselves sin-free. My grandmother claimed never to have sinned. She was a good person by man's standards. But when I approached her with the Bible truth that all have sinned, she insisted she was not a sinner. I remember her even being insulted that I would even think such a thing about her. No matter how much I loved my grandma, she was like the rest of us, a sinner. She was deceiving herself, and because of that deception, as far as I know, was never saved. The only cure for my grandma and any other person in this state of not recognizing their sin is to acknowledge their iniquities. Once we realize and confess it to him, God is faithful and just to forgive us our sins and to cleanse us from all unrighteousness. However, that first step is the tough part, recognizing oneself as a sinner. Some know it at a young age, but other folks, such as my grandmom, can go 80 years and still not recognize their transgressions. One of the most important steps for anyone's salvation is to realize they are a sinner. The most valuable possession everyone has is their soul. Deciding to be close to God and to go to heaven rests mostly on their shoulders. That decision can only be made when one is completely honest with God and will do what the Bible demands. I encourage you to read 1 John chapter 1 yourself in your King James Bible or from the complete transcript of this message at www.devotionsfromthebible.com. Thank you so much for joining me, and may God bless the rest of your day.
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0: For American Family News, I'm Chris Woodward. President Trump will deliver a national address tonight in primetime. It's expected to focus on securing national elections and the potential threats to the vote.
1: Without free and fair elections, you don't have a country. We'll be discussing other things, too, but it's going to be a very big announcement.
0: Election integrity has been a big priority for President Trump since he re-entered office. Tonight's address is set to begin at 9 p.m. Eastern, 8 p.m. Central. 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The U.S. and Iran continue to attack one another. Here's Fox reporter Jonathan Savage.
2: Iranian authorities claim to have struck U.S.-linked targets across the region in Jordan, Kuwait, and Bahrain. The United States military has itself completed another six-hour wave of strikes. Explosions were heard across Iran and air defenses were triggered in the capital, Tehran. Separately, the U.S. fired on and disabled an unladen oil tanker, which we're told was attempting to sail towards a blockaded Iranian port. Iran is warning it's prepared to spread the conflict. The country's joint military command has threatened to destroy all the infrastructure in the region.
0: Reconciliation 3.0 is a go. House Speaker Mike Johnson and the Vice President say they think they have a plan that will get through the Senate. Fox's Jessica Rosenthal has this story.
3: Speaker Mike Johnson says the House Budget Committee will likely pass a budget resolution Thursday, and it will pass through the full House next week.
4: After the Senate passes the budget resolution, our four instructed House committees can go to work to write the reconciliation bill itself.
3: They expect the Senate to pass the resolution before the August recess. Vice President Vance met with Republicans Wednesday to push for agreement, despite some concerns about the proposed $95 billion in spending.
5: What we're doing with this legislation is getting Save America through and, of course, getting some critical support to our troops and to our farmers. We decided to do this because we thought this was the best vehicle to accomplish those three things.
3: Jessica Rosenthal, Fox News.
0: There is another threat to the agriculture industry. AFN's Robert Thornton explains.
6: New World screwworm has been in the news a lot lately. However, there is another issue. Texas A&M AgriLife says since April of 2025, South Texas pasture and hay producers have reported problems. Grass patches have become brown and some patches are completely dead. The problem? The pasture mealybug. Texas A&M AgriLife Extension entomologist Stephen Biles says the bug's in about 73 Texas counties and it's not just a Texas issue. The bug, which feeds on grass, has been found in Louisiana and Florida and affects sugarcane as well.
7: Early symptoms is the grass is infested. That grass just isn't growing as well as it should be growing. It doesn't take very long to start getting some yellowing on the leaves. In a lot of our pasture grasses, we'll end up with red leaves or purple, light purple leaves. And that's one of the other symptoms that's common to this insect.
6: Biles said there is an insecticide that will help suppress the bug about 50 to 70%, but it is not like something that will control a pest at 90 to 95%. He said researchers are working on the problem, but it will take time.
7: Hay production and to a large scale, the small livestock manager, the profit margins on these are pretty slim. And so when you throw another problem into it, like a new insect that's going to cost more money to manage, there's some obvious problems with that.
6: I'm Robert Thornton.
0: And the U.S. Mint has started producing a new $1 coin featuring President Donald Trump to help celebrate America's 250th birthday. The Treasury Department said the commemorative coin will be released in the fall. The coin in production is not gold as originally planned, but instead has a gold finish. Federal law prohibits depicting a living president on U.S. currency, though the Treasury Secretary has the authority to change that in some instances. Find more news on AFN.net. It's not just what you hear on the radio at the top of every hour. Visit AFN.net for videos, columns, even a political cartoon. It's all there on AFN.net. I'm Chris Woodward. Thank you for listening.

0: something really neat.
1: Okay.
0: See this cocoon? Well, in just a bit, you'll see something really spectacular.
1: Cool. So what's gonna happen?
0: You'll see.
1: Nothing's happening.
0: A little patience, son.
1: But it's just sitting there. Dad, nothing's happening.
0: Trust me, son. If you just wait a bit more, you'll be impressed.
1: Dad, this is boring. Really boring.
0: Just give it a second, son.
1: This is dumb. I know. Let's step on it. Can I, Dad?
0: No.
1: Well, can we throw rocks at it?
0: No, son.
1: This had better be gooder than TV.
0: I've seen this before, son. 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
2: 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Are you willing to trust him with every area of your life?
1: Awesome, Dad. A butterfly.
0: I told you it'd be spectacular.
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he said, turn the furnace up high. 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The Hebrew boys are gonna fry. But a little while later he looked in the flames and he heard old Shadrach saying, pull up a chair, boys, and warm your hands, 'cause we came here to stay.

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1: With SRN News, I'm Rich Thomason in Washington. President Trump is promising really, really big news when he delivers a primetime speech this evening from the White House. A key part of the address to focus on election integrity, with the president saying our country has to shape up. Without free and fair elections, you don't have a country. And when it comes to military spending, the commander-in-chief is pouring it on.
2: President Trump announced a major investment in the nation's defense industrial base at a defense and innovation summit in Pennsylvania.
3: This afternoon, we're announcing nearly $10 billion of new investments in our defense industrial base right here in the great Commonwealth of Pennsylvania. And these investments will create more than 4,000 jobs. Pennsylvania workers will build the ships, submarines, trucks, weapons, and industries.
2: The announcement comes as the administration continues pushing to expand U.S. defense manufacturing. Willie Nelson, the White House.
1: Expanding its airstrikes, the U.S. military has hit targets farther north in Iran.
4: American forces have also fired into a ship accused of trying to break the U.S. naval blockade on the Islamic Republic. Tehran retaliated early Thursday with missile and drone fire targeting Bahrain, Jordan, and Kuwait before dawn. Back and forth strikes by the U.S. and Iran across the Middle East and renewed threats to the Strait of Hormuz have shredded the interim deal to end the Iran war.
1: Correspondent Andrew Stewart. Parts of the Texas Hill Country getting hit again by flooding rains. Some of the very same areas hard hit last year are being slammed again. There have been dozens of high water rescues, a result of days of unrelenting rains, and it's not over yet. Canadian wildfires, close to 200 of them, are sending massive amounts of smoke into the northern U.S. Wildfires also burning in Minnesota. The Dow futures 120 points higher, NASDAQ futures down 203. This is SRN News.
5: Foundations of Freedom, a look at America's founding principles and the leaders who shaped our nation.
6: Most Americans think of Abraham Lincoln and they think of the Civil War or the Emancipation. But in 1862, he signed another hugely significant piece of legislation, the Homestead Act. It offered eligible Americans up to 160 acres of land, not as a prize for the powerful, but as an opportunity for ordinary families willing to live on it, work it, and build something lasting. Why did it matter? Because Lincoln understood that freedom was not merely the absence of tyranny. Rather, freedom required responsibility, labor, stewardship, and moral courage. A free people must be given room to build, but they also must be willing to cultivate what they have been given. That still matters today. Liberty without responsibility decays. Opportunity without character collapses. Lincoln's lesson is clear. A nation stays free when its people remain willing to work, build, and steward freedom under God.
1: President Trump's pick for Attorney General facing some resistance in the Senate.
7: Acting Attorney General Todd Blanche faced questions from skeptical senators in his confirmation hearing. Blanche was asked about a fund that would compensate allies of President Trump and a tax immunity deal for the president.
8: There is no weaponization fund. The weaponization fund is dead. It's not moving forward.
7: Texas Republican John Cornyn is skeptical.
9: Just to be clear, the President of the United States, who is a plaintiff in this lawsuit, has not agreed in writing to delete the weaponization fund, and there's no guarantee.
7: There are 11 Republicans and 10 Democrats on the Senate Judiciary Committee. If even one Republican on that committee votes no on Blanche, the nomination would be rejected. Ed Donahue, Washington.
1: Citing what it describes as unfair trade practices, the U.S. will slap Brazil with a 25% tariff on imports starting in 6 days. SRNNews.com.

Hi, I'm Attorney Dean Brunetti. In Mark chapter 6, we read about Jesus feeding the 5,000. He looked up to heaven and blessed and broke the loaves and gave them to his disciples to set before them. And the two fishes divided he among them all, and they did all eat and were filled. It is an awesome experience to be served in the Spirit of God. But there is an equal blessing that arises when you serve another. Both have their place in God's kingdom. Today, more than ever, take the time to serve someone in the name of Christ. It will bring a blessing not only to someone else, but to you as well.

0: The city was cold. 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
1: For American Family News, I'm Chris Woodward. Day two of confirmation hearings for Attorney General nominee Todd Blanche. Today's proceedings will involve witnesses for and against the nomination. Those behind Blanche include former U.S. Attorney General John Ashcroft and Jennifer Bowes, an Angel mom. On the opposing side is Danny Binsky, an Epstein survivor. A U.S. citizen suspected of spying by Iran has been allowed to fly home after 18 months of detention. Here's Fox's Jonathan Savage.
2: A joint American-Iranian citizen, Dina Karari, was banned from leaving Iran after traveling to visit her family in 2024. She faced charges of collaboration with a hostile state and espionage. According to her lawyer, Jared Genser, Karari was interrogated numerous times and suffered enormous physical and psychological hardship. She works for an American tech firm but also runs a charity for underprivileged Iranian children. That, Karari's supporters say, was what brought her to the attention of Iranian authorities. Karari's lawyer crediting President Trump with securing her release.
1: A family is reportedly being forced out of its home by Georgia Power to help power AI data centers. AFN's Caleb Castile has this story.
3: The Brown family has owned the same home in the same plot of land in the state of Georgia for over two decades. Ainsley Brown says that the plan was to keep the home in the family as generational wealth. But now they say that Georgia Power, the largest utility in the state, has given them an ultimatum. Either sell your home or we will come get it. Georgia Power says that the increasing demand requires a new transmission line. This includes acquiring more than 300 parcels of land. The company estimates that 70 to 80% of the power provided by this new line will go to powering AI data centers. Ainsley Brown told CBS Mornings that it's a slap in the face to her and all other Georgia families that are being kicked off their property.
4: You can't tear down 35 miles of rural Georgia and it not hurt something or somebody. And to say that you're doing it in the name of data centers is a slap in the face to us, our community, our animals.
3: The family recently did come to an agreement to sell. However, if they didn't, the company could have attempted to seize their property using eminent domain. This process allows private property to be taken with compensation if the project is determined to serve a public purpose. Georgia Power spokesperson Holly Lovett says that eminent domain is something that the company, quote, never wants to do. Brown doesn't see it that way.
4: To us, it's theft. It's literally a billion-dollar company stealing land from smaller people.
3: I'm Caleb Castile.
1: Meanwhile, there's another threat to the agriculture industry. AFN's Robert Thornton has details.
5: New World screwworm has been in the news a lot lately. However, there is another issue. Texas A&M AgriLife says since April of 2025, South Texas pasture and hay producers have reported problems. Grass patches have become brown and some patches are completely dead. The problem? The pasture mealybug. Texas A&M AgriLife Extension entomologist Stephen Biles says the bug's in about 73 Texas counties and it's not just a Texas issue. The bug, which feeds on grass, has been found in Louisiana and Florida and affects sugarcane as well.
6: Early symptoms is the grass is infested. That grass just isn't growing as well as it should be growing. It doesn't take very long to start getting some yellowing on the leaves. In a lot of our pasture grasses, we'll end up with red leaves or purple, light purple leaves. And that's one of the other symptoms that's common to this insect.
5: Biles said there is an insecticide that will help suppress the bug about 50 to 70%, but it is not like something that will control a pest at 90 to 95%. He said researchers are working on the problem, but it will take time.
6: Hay production and to a large scale, the small livestock manager, the profit margins on these are pretty slim. And so when you throw another problem into it, like a new insect that's going to cost more money to manage, there's some obvious problems with that.
5: I'm Robert Thornton.
1: In final news, the stage is set for the World Cup final. Argentina will take on Spain this Sunday. This after Argentina secured a thrilling 2-1 comeback win against England in the semifinals. Spain defeated France earlier this week. Find more news on AFN.net.

0: Now, what you've brought me today is truly remarkable. This is a pristine ceramic mug featuring a cartoon cat saying, "I hate Mondays." Notice the subtle coffee stain from circa 2012.
1: Wow, is it worth a lot?
0: If you were to take this to a high-end boutique in New York, you could easily expect to pay an arm and a leg. But tell me, where did you actually acquire it?
1: Oh, I got it at New Life Thrift Store.
0: Fascinating. And what was the damage to your estate?
1: It was 50 cents, and the lady at the register gave me a free lollipop.
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1: 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Hosted by veteran ladies conference speaker and the editor of Christian Womanhood magazine, Mrs. Loretta Walker. The closer a woman's heart is to the heart of God, the better able she is to thrive in her relationships with others. In that spirit, here's the host of CW Today, Mrs. Loretta Walker.
2: I'm doing the June issue of the Christian Womanhood magazine, and it's about having the love of God in your life and having God as your father. And it always reminds me when I'm working on the June issue of how much I did not grow up with a father and did lack his love and the assurance of his love. Well, as much as I lack the assurance of God's, of my father's own personal love, can I tell you that at a certain point in my Christian life, I have been overwhelmed with the love of God. I know how much he loves me. I know how much he cares about me. I know how much he accepts me. That's what I'm going to write about in the June issue, is about the acceptance of your father. And so I'm going to give you four things that I think we do that shows that we have a lack of assurance of God's love. Okay? Number one, every time something goes wrong in your life, you wonder if it's because you aren't living right in this or that area. I don't know that our God punishes us every time we are not right with him. I think that there's a little separation. I think we might feel distanced from him, not because he moved, but because we feel guilty and we know we're not right. But to every time something goes wrong, you start wondering, am I not right? Has God moved away from me? Does he not care? That's a sign that you don't really have the assurance of God's love. Number two, when criticism from others doesn't just hurt your feelings, it devastates you. I think when you have God's love in your life, you can accept criticism from other people. And when you hear of those criticisms, it doesn't torment you and devastate you. You know, you say, you know what, Lord, I didn't do right. Maybe I made a mistake. Will you please help those people? You trust him to take care of those people's feelings towards you. Because when you know you have your Heavenly Father on your side, you can take it. You don't need to have everybody else's acceptance and a love. You just need to know I have my Father's love. So that's number two. Number three, you also feel irresolvable guilt. Now, I've said this many times, probably to you all, that I don't think the word guilt is found in the Bible. And I don't believe that the word guilt is, that's not a feeling I think that comes from God. I think Satan is the person that creates guilt, because guilt just makes you feel put down and it makes you feel like that you are worthless and no good. I think the Christian word that we're supposed to use from the Bible is repent. Repent means that I feel bad about my sin and I turn from it. I say, Lord, I did make that mistake and I feel bad about it. I said that to that person and I hurt their feelings and I've apologized to them, but I still feel so guilty that I messed up. You know, let me just say this. That's not productive, that kind of guilt and reminding God all the time about your mistakes that you made. Then sometimes I think people that live in guilt, they say, maybe I didn't say it right. Maybe I didn't ask God to forgive me enough, or maybe I didn't say, you know, you question yourself, and that's why you live with irresolvable guilt. Number four is a dry prayer life. Let me just tell you this. You need to be seeing answers to prayer. Now, make your prayer, you know, ask God first to give you the desire, the right desires, then start asking him for things. And I think a lot of times our prayers aren't answered because we don't remember what we've been praying for. So have yourself a list of prayers and then watch God answer those prayers. and watch him use you in a special way to do certain things. And that will give you the assurance of God's love. The Bible says in 1 John 3:1, "Behold what manner of love the Father hath bestowed upon us, that we should be called the sons of God. Therefore the world knoweth us not, because it knew him not." You know, you might not be accepted by the world, but can I give you this? What manner of love the Father hath bestowed upon you. He loves you. 1 John 4:16 says, "And we have known and believe that the love that God hath to us, God is love, and he that dwelleth in love dwelleth in God, and God in him." Boy, just sit and dwell in the love of God. Have the assurance of God's love for you, and know that always, always, he loves and accepts you. I'm looking forward to that June issue, because I can't wait to brag on our God and his unconditional love. Rejoice in the Lord always, and again I say rejoice.
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1: For American Family News, I'm Chris Woodward. Day two of confirmation hearings for Attorney General nominee Todd Blanche. Fox's Madeline Rivera continues our coverage.
2: The stakes are high as Todd Blanche needs the support of every Republican on the Senate Judiciary Committee to advance to the full Senate. He's touting this record of the Trump administration as he signals how he will lead the Justice Department.
3: Murders are down roughly 20% nationwide. We have the lowest murder rate since 1900. Violent crime arrests are up nearly 114%. We've taken almost 5,000 child predators and human traffickers off the streets. If you look at Washington and Memphis as examples, where we have worked with federal, state, and local partners, pulling thousands of criminals off the streets in those two cities.
2: Some of the witnesses slated to appear at today's hearing, Blanche's supporters include former U.S. Attorney General John Ashcroft and Jennifer Bowes and Angel Mom. On the opposing side, there's Danny Besky, an Epstein survivor.
1: President Trump will deliver a national address tonight in primetime. It is expected to focus on securing national elections and the potential threats to the vote.
4: Without free and fair elections, you don't have a country. We'll be discussing other things, too, but it's going to be a very big announcement.
1: The address is set to begin tonight at 9 p.m. Eastern, 8 p.m. Central. You can watch on various networks and streaming platforms. It appears we may soon have another reconciliation bill. That's according to House Speaker Mike Johnson and Vice President J.D. Vance. Here's Fox's Jessica Rosenthal.
5: Speaker Mike Johnson says the House Budget Committee will likely pass a budget resolution Thursday, and it will pass through the full House next week.
6: After the Senate passes the budget resolution, our four instructed House committees can go to work to write the reconciliation bill itself.
5: They expect the Senate to pass the resolution before the August recess. Vice President Vance met with Republicans Wednesday to push for agreement, despite some concerns about the proposed $95 billion in spending.
7: What we're doing with this legislation is getting Save America through and, of course, getting some critical support to our troops and to our farmers. We decided to do this because we thought this was the best vehicle to accomplish those three things.
5: Jessica Rosenthal, Fox News.
1: Flooding is a big concern today for Texas. Fox's Brian Kilmeade has details.
8: Severe storms triggering dangerous flash flood event in the same part of Texas that was crushed by deadly floods last summer. Emergencies have been declared for multiple areas this morning, including Hunt, Uvalde, and Kerryville, which is where dozens of girls at Camp Mystic died last year. There have been at least 75 water rescues so far as crews are going door to door to help evacuate residents.
1: From floods to fire concerns, Canada is dealing with a big blaze that is causing smoke to blanket Toronto and raise air quality concerns. A video of train workers being surrounded by flames is also making the rounds on the internet. The evangelist behind a Christian college in Vermont says he plans to open the campus in August of next year. Tommy Zito made these comments on Fox and Friends First.
9: I don't want to be in the Bible Belt. I want to be where people don't know, you know, the Lord. We believe America's problem or challenges come from the spirit world. And so Vermont is a perfect place. It's the least churched state in the United States. And so this campus came available. It's beautiful. It's a quintessential New England campus. And so God opened the door for us to come and bring people from all over the United States to beautiful Vermont, New Hampshire, Maine, and flip it for Jesus.
1: In final news, United Airlines is trying to attract flyers with another luxury, an empty middle seat. 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The move arrives amid a broader push from airlines advertising more and more special tiers and separate add-ons to their flights, particularly when it comes to courting passengers who are willing to pay more for comfort. 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
11: One sat alone beside the highway, begging. His eyes were blind, the light he could not see. He clutched his old rags

Our Heavenly Father, we do not come now before we enter into the message because it's just kind of nice to have another prayer, or because it'll make the service be a little more sanctified or pious. But Lord, we need Thee. Here our minds have been cluttered up, and we've been drawn in various directions. Folks have been confused. I look across the audience tonight and I see people that pack heavy burdens, and yet we remember last night heavy burdens were lifted and folks' souls were saved and lives were blessed and homes got together. And Father, I believe tonight can be another night of victory. And Lord, I pray that we may not think that this is a digression from the Word of God as we discuss these practical matters, but we pray that every heart may be open to the truth as it is in the Word of God. Bless us as we read the Scripture and as we share with the people the great, fundamental, wonderful truths of the Holy Spirit. So bless us now as we wait before Thee. Bless the pastors and the preachers, the pastor of this church, and all the others that are visiting with us. And bless the folks out in radio land. Give ears to hear and eyes to see in Jesus' name. Amen. I feel led to ask you to go with me to the book of Luke chapter 24 first. I looked into this chapter again today. Now, I always like to preach at night what I've read during the day. And I'll share at least a portion of it. And this will certainly introduce and help to open up the way for us to get the truth in. And you know that I'm going to have to say to start with that I'm not a doctor. And the next thing I want to say is this. I do not believe in dietary salvation. I do not believe that you get saved or lost according to what you eat physically. I believe that you get saved with the grace of God through faith plus nothing. That's the first thing I want you to get. So that somebody that doesn't like what I say won't run out and lie and say he preaches that if you eat hog meat, you go to hell. Or if you don't eat this, you're going to be lost. No, I never preach that, never will preach that. Not as long as the Bible stays what it is, and it won't ever change. By grace are you saved. That's the only doctrine that I know of in the Bible that transcends and supersedes every other doctrine is doctrine of salvation by grace. And far as I'm concerned, if you're not straight on grace, you're crooked spiritually. I mean, we need to know the truth about grace. And that's one thing I certainly have been true, I believe, in all of my ministry, and I'm glad that somebody taught me, and the Bible teaches that salvation is by grace. Now, Luke chapter 24, and this is a couple of fellows that are filled with misunderstanding and doubt.

and discouragement, and all three of them go together. When a man gets discouraged, you better watch him. You better watch him. I mean, suicides come as a result of being discouraged. And many times confusion brings discouragement. And so here's a couple of fellows, they're coming away. Now remember this, they're walking away from the place where they ought to be standing. That's the resurrection of Jesus. You see, Jesus has gotten up out of the grave. These two fellows heard about it, but they didn't have enough interest or zeal to go see about it. And now they're going toward Emmaus, away from the place where Jesus got up out of the grave, and they seem very despondent and discouraged and a bit upset and even sour, and maybe at least partially critical. And Jesus comes walking up. Now, he came up to the fellows that were discouraged, but because they were discouraged, and I believe this is true today, when you get discouraged, it'll blind you to the very presence of Jesus. Now, everybody ought to memorize Psalm 73. Psalm 73 is the greatest chapter in the Bible on discouragement, and it tells you why people get discouraged. The psalmist said, "For I was envious at the foolish when I saw the prosperity of the wicked. And no bands in their death, their strength is firm, they're not troubled like other men, they plague like other men. And he said, their eyes stand out with fatness, they have more than a heart could wish. And he said, when I thought to know this, it was just too painful, I couldn't take it." That's what he said. And then he goes ahead to say, "Because I've been plagued every morning, chastened and plagued, and the chastened every morning, and the Lord has had to whip me every morning before breakfast." And he said, "Until I went into the sanctuary of God, then understood I therein." Oh, listen, he begins to lay out then the truth. He winds up by saying, "It's good to draw near unto God, to put my trust in the Lord God, to declare all of his works." And so you and I need to watch this business of getting discouraged. Elijah fell into the juniper tree and said, "Let me die." He wanted to die, but he didn't have enough courage to commit suicide. And sometimes I think he didn't want to die too bad, because if he'd slowed down a little, Jezebel would have got him. I mean, she was on his trail, wasn't she? But a lot of times when we say, "I wish I could die," we don't mean it. Amen. If we saw the undertaker come up the walk with a stretcher, I guarantee it'd scare us half to death. Amen. A lot of times that's just feeling sorry for the old flesh. Brother, that's one thing I'm glad the Lord has protected. I've never prayed to die. I've prayed a great deal to live. And to me, living is just so much better than dying. I don't know why anybody want to die. I hear people sit around and talk about their funeral and about dying and about getting, you know, this arranged and that arranged. Let's live here. I want to give him a two texts in a minute, but let's go into this. Jesus, when he came up, verse 31, he opened their eyes. Now that's what I hope tonight will take place before we get to preaching. God will open your eyes. Because I'm going to bust tradition right in the middle. I mean, today I'm going to shoot it right in the middle of the forehead. Tradition. Most of us are dying because of our tradition. We've got denominational tradition, we've got eating tradition, we've got every kind of tradition on the face of the earth. And I'm coming to another verse about that in a minute. But I want to lay a good foundation. Their eyes were open. He opened their eyes, see. All right. Verse 32. "And they said one to another, did not our heart burn within us while he talked with us by the way, and while he opened to us the scriptures?" What did he do? He opened their eyes, and then he opened the scriptures. Opened the scriptures. That's not all. Turn to the 45th verse, and this is the other opening. "Then opened he their understanding." That's getting on down the heart now. See, he opened their eyes, he opened the scriptures, and he opened their understanding. Now that's what I pray will happen here tonight. Because if God doesn't do that, you're not going to agree with me. And dear friend, I don't have any doubt at all but what I'm right about what I'm going to preach, because I couldn't afford not to be right. A preacher can afford to be anything on earth except wrong. He can be criticized, misunderstood, but he mustn't be wrong. And I'm not being facetious, I'm not being arrogant, I'm simply saying a preacher has no right to get in the pulpit and say, "Well, I may not be right." Well, brother, if you're not right, don't say it. Who'll go to war if a man sounds a certain sound? I've waited 20 years to preach this message tonight and to reveal this truth to God's people. I mean, to explain, not reveal. God revealed it to me. He'll have to reveal it to you, all right? Turn to Matthew. I visited Brother Matthew today, that tax collector that started collecting souls when he met Jesus. Found over in Matthew chapter 15. Chapter 15. Now, there's one thing that hounded the heels of Jesus, and it's still hell's mad dog running loose in the world right now. I'll read to you the first few verses.

grieving away the Holy Spirit, then wonder why our churches are dead today. I tell you why we put something else first besides the Word of God, because Jesus said in John chapter 6, the words that I speak unto thee, their spirit and their life. You want the spirit, get the Word of God. You want the life, get the Word of God. And when I say life, I mean mental life, physical life, spiritual life, and financial life. I mean every kind of life there is. God breathed into man the breath of life. He became a living soul. That's God's breath. We're breathing God's breath tonight. This is God's breath. All right? In the 15th chapter, he said they came, scribes and Pharisees, which were at Jerusalem, and they came down to put him on the carpet. Why do thy disciples transgress the tradition of the elders? That's it. Why don't they act like the rest of us? For they wash not their hands when they eat bread. Isn't that a serious charge? Sound about amongst kids, doesn't it? But he answered and said unto them, why do ye also transgress the commandment of God by your tradition? And that's it. Now then, I want you to turn for the two texts tonight in the book of Deuteronomy chapter 10. Deuteronomy chapter 10 and verse 10. 10 and verse 10. Here goes a man of God up to the mount. His name is Moses. He was born with a death sentence over his little head. His mother, who had spiritual discernment, saw he was a proper child. She hid him 3 months and saw that she could no longer hide him, and she put him in the ark of the bulrushes. And you know what happened. She became, of course, his own babysitter, his own mother, and that's the best babysitter in all the world, is a mother. And she had more to do with Moses' life than any other person. And so they educated him 40 years in Egypt, and I guess he had all the advantages of training. But his mother was the one that ground into him and taught into him the great fundamentals of truth that he needed that would later be used to lead the children of Israel out of Egyptian bondage. And then he did like most people. He started off in the flesh and killed a Hebrew and trying to protect the Israelites. And both Hebrews and Egyptians turned against him. He wound up in the wilderness for 40 years. For killing a man, served 40 years. He was an ex-convict. That's right. 40 years. God put him on a 40-year sentence in the wilderness. While he was out there, though, he learned some valuable lessons. And then, of course, he graduated at the burning bush and began to see the power of God and the fire and so forth. Then he went out to Egypt and then out across the wilderness, the Red Sea and so forth. And now then, we see him as he goes into the mount at the command of the Lord. And the 10th verse is this, and I stayed in the mount. I stayed in the mount. One of the things that may be interesting, which is one of the greatest health measures there is, and that's fasting. He fasted 40 days before he went in the mount the first time to get the Word of God. There wasn't much left of Moses after 40 days of fasting. He fasted 40 days. It is strange that the Bible is such a so filled with fasting and nobody ever preaches it or mentions anymore. Isn't it strange that the churches have really become feasting churches but not fasting churches? Look at the difference. Look at the difference. I mean, can't you see it? I mean, if God opened your eyes tonight and your understanding and the scriptures, can't you see what's happened to us when we quit fasting, started feasting around the church? When we started, you know, and left the upper room for the supper room, and we got down there and began to cook and eat and grease up our throats with chicken legs. You see what I'm talking about? I mean, I'm just showing you some things tonight. God said, you're going to fast 40 days. And he did. And he gave him the Word of God. Now, you know what happened? The devil hates the Word of God. When he got down to the camp, there was the noise of war in the camp, and the associate pastor, which was a sort of worldly fellow, Aaron, God didn't intend for going in the first place. God doesn't choose committees. He chooses people, individuals. But Moses wanted somebody to go with him, so he said, all right, your brother can go. He's fluent in his speech. And you know, Moses said, I have an impediment in my feet, and I can't talk to God. The Lord said, who made your tongue? Who made your tongue? Well, he said, you did it, so I'll make it talk too. I know one thing. I believe he got over his stuttering when he walked down off of the mountain and found that bunch of unclothed Israelites dancing around a gold calf. I don't think he said, ooh. I think he said, who's on the Lord's side? Let him come stand by me. I think you got over his stuttering that day, don't you? I tell you what makes a lot of us spiritually stutter. We're just unsure of the message, huh? Just kind of scared, afraid we'd say what, you know, afraid we may hurt somebody's feelings, you know.

0: Now then, Moses is gone into the mount the second time because he broke the tables of stone. And this time he said, I stayed in the mount. I stayed in the mount. Now, John 10:10. You see both of them the same thing. John 10:10, Deuteronomy 10:10. Jesus said, I am come. What an announcement. I am come that you may have life, that you might have life, and that you might have it more abundantly. Now, I want to ask you a question tonight as we get off in the message. And I believe every one of you are going to be interested in most things I have to say. Because most of you are Christians, and you desperately know and need what we are going to say tonight. But are you really living the abundant life, or are you just existing? I mean, are you really living the overcoming life? Do you overcome physically and mentally and spiritually? And are you getting along nicely financially? Do you have all your needs met? Are you bound down with a bunch of debts that you can't pay to save your life, and you're worried and upset and all that, and living above your means? I mean, what about it? Are you living the abundant life? Jesus said, I came that you might have life, that you might have it more abundant. And that's for God's people. That's for God's people. Now then, tonight, I want to share with you, first of all, and I'm going to save the most important to the last. I'm going to reverse the order again. I'm going to speak on mind, and then body, and then soul. Tonight, because I'm going to emphasize the most important thing at the last. Now, when I was a boy, and when you were a boy, if you're as old as I am, and I'm 53 years old, be 54, June the 28th. Now, if you remember as well as I do, we had no psychiatrists in the country back in my boyhood days. Now then, it's a tremendous profession, isn't that right? Now then, you're supposed to have a psychiatrist on every staff if you have a home. Now let me ask you a question. You'd say, Brother Olof, do you think we don't have enough education? No, we've got the wrong kind. We've got more education. You've got television. You've got high schools and grammar schools and colleges, and you've got every sort of way to go to college today. And we've got more college degrees and more college graduates. Now, what seems to be the trouble? Dear friend, I'd be a fool tonight if I couldn't tell you what's wrong. I've got to tell you what's wrong, and this is it. This is it. I mean, the Bible makes, it mentions about 30 or 32 types of minds in the Bible. The Bible has a vast amount to say about the mind. Proverbs 23 verse 7, wise man said, as a man thinketh in his heart, so is he. Now then, what about the American people today? Why are they what they are? They're thinking that way. They're thinking in their heart, they're thinking bad, they're living bad. As a man thinketh in his heart, that's what he is. Listen, this is the secret and the key to all three things I'm going to say tonight. Mentally, you're what you think. Physically, you're what you eat. Spiritually, you're what you believe. That's it. If you have a trashy mind tonight, you've been feeding it on trash. And there never was such a degraded mind. Did you know that the newspapers failed with profanity today? And failed. It's the garbage collector of your city. I mean, actually, and they'll tell you, you go talk. I've talked to the newspapers in our city, the Caller Times, and so forth, and I've said to them, I don't understand how you could put such filth and profanity in your paper. I said, used to, you couldn't have gotten by with it. No, but that's what the people want now. They got garbage minds. Therefore, the newspapers got to run a garbage truck, finding all they can find. I mean, I'm just telling the truth like it is. The people's minds are filthy. You look at the pornographic. You look at the filthy literature that's off of the presses today. You look. And I'm going to tell you what to do about it before it's over. You may not do it, but you wish you had 100 years from today. I mean that. I'm just serious about it. I tell you, brother, this business of half measures won't get us anywhere. It's time for God's people to get a gospel broom and sweep out their minds. Now then, the mind. It's important, as I said a while ago there, I mentioned, I think, 28 kinds of minds in the Bible. Somebody said, well, I don't think your mind's important. Isn't that strange? Look what this country spends on tranquilizers every year. And yet that's another thing. When I was a kid, there wasn't any tranquilizers available. All these modern miracles, they call miraculous drugs or miracle drugs, they weren't any such thing back there then. But look what we've got going into the minds of the people today. And I, of course, hate a tranquilizer, except Jesus, he's my tranquilizer. I hate tranquilizers like I do pot-bellied rattlesnakes. I cut every head off I can. Wouldn't take one if I was fixing to die. Say what you will. And I'm just that drastic about other things that I think are no good for your body. And when you begin to read newspapers and you begin to read magazines and sit in front of what the world has called the idiot box called television and watch hell's rock come out of Hollywood and you watch it hour after hour, you're going to have a diseased mind. You'd say, but I still go to Sunday school and church, you're still going to have a diseased mind. The devil and communism are making their final bid for the minds of the American people, and they just about got them. Man is not a thinking man anymore. The psalmist said, I thought on my way and turned my feet to the testimony of the Lord. But the average man never thinks anymore. Have you ever heard anybody talk about a dual personality? Now that's all new in our generation. Split personality. Our brother, that's old as Paul. Paul said, when I would do good, evil is present with me. The good that I would, I do not. The evil that I would not, that I do. No longer I, but the devil, or sin, or Satan, that dwells in me. Dear friend, everybody has a dual personality. I believe that everybody, in this sense, everybody has two dogs living on inside of them. One of them's a white dog, one's a black dog. And the black dog, we let him represent sin, because we talk about the blackness of sin. And the one you feed the most is the one who's going to whip the other one. The white dog is the dog of righteousness. And when we feed him, and there's only one thing he'll eat, that's the word of God. And when we feed the white dog, then he'll defeat the black dog. We're living in a time of depraved, corrupt, evil, wicked, defiled, and reprobate minds. And there's nothing that has so captured the mind of the American people as what they can see. This is the sin age. The Bible said, as it was in the days of Noah, the Bible said when the sons of God saw, the thing that got Eve was when she saw. The thing that got Achan was when he saw, he lusted and he took. The thing that got David, I read it again this morning, when David walked on his roof garden, almost similar to turning on the television set now, and he saw Bathsheba right out of Hollywood, and he lusted after her, and then got in trouble, and then death, a solid stream of death began to take place. But dear friends, that's not half as bad as what's going on across the country. Now then, we, in dealing with the mind, the question always comes up, Brother Olof, what do you believe if I have trouble with my mind, what should I do about it? I mean, if I'm mentally depressed and mentally disturbed, and of course, that's about the first thing anybody says. And we got a lot of preachers. I remember a lady came to me the other day and she said, Brother Olof, I'm disturbed. I went to my pastor and said, I want to talk with you. I mean, I'm disturbed and upset. I got a lot of burdens and problems. And she was really in a bad way. And the preacher looked at her. And he upset her more because he said, sister, you don't need me, you need a psychiatrist. Go see a psychiatrist. And she said he didn't even read the Bible, didn't even pray with me, or nothing, see. I tell you, it's going to be a long time before I turn him over to psychiatrist. I want to do all I know to do first and then do it twice. I'm going to hit him with the word of God and I'm going to kneel down and pray with him. And I'm going to ask God to come in and take care, because I believe that the Lord is able to do exceeding abundantly above all that we ask or think. Psychiatrist. The psychiatrist has become sort of a local priest that listens to the confessions of sin. And I believe we've got people today telling mortal men what they'll tell nobody on earth except Jesus. Amen. Now you'd say it unless you misunderstand me, and I know you are somewhere along the way, but you ought not, because it's simple and plain. I believe that a Christian psychiatrist would and could, if he'd use the word of God and go to the Lord, he could be a blessing and a help to the people. But the average psychiatrist has crowded Christ out. And I tell you, dear friend, I cannot feature a Christian turning his mind over to an unregenerated psychiatrist. Now, I'll say this again. When I came up and we went to the old Brush Arbor meetings and the tabernacle meetings, and when I started my ministry 36 years ago, the people went to a revival meeting for the shock treatment instead of the psychiatrist. And you know what happened? The gospel was preached, and it was preached in such power and bathed in such prayer and concern until it shocked the devil out of them.
1: Amen.
0: And when the church, listen to me, when the preachers and the evangelists quit giving the shock treatment, they had to pay the psychiatrist $1 a minute. You know, we'd say in our country way, we'd meet a fellow and said, what do you have on your mind? Oh, nothing. Huh? Why wouldn't God's people take advantage if somebody came up and said, what do you have on your mind? I said, Jesus. Oh, I know they might think, well, he's nut, you know. Listen, my Bible tells me, thou will keep him in perfect peace whose mind is stayed on thee because he trusteth in thee. I'll tell you what, if keeping my mind on Jesus gives me a real good mind, just call me a nut here. I want to tell you what's wrong with the people's minds today. They don't have enough Jesus on their mind and in their mind. And that's exactly what's wrong with them today. They've got television, newspapers, magazines, and worries, and fears, and frustrations, and everything else, and then wonder why they don't have peace. Go on. You study the people in the Bible that went crazy. Saul did. What made Saul go crazy? What's wrong with his mind? Selfishness and jealousy. What's wrong with a lot of the wives today? Jealous. What makes them so nervous and naggified? Jealous. You know what makes a woman jealous? She hadn't got enough faith in God to believe that God will take care of her husband for her. You'll have a hard time chaperoning your husband, and you better turn him over to the Lord.
2: The strangers to God, His grace and His love, were gathered by Blue Galilee.
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his name's Paul. He preached God's word, he gave his all. 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
2: For American Family News, I'm Chris Woodward. Day two of confirmation hearings for Attorney General nominee Todd Blanche. Today's proceedings will involve witnesses for and against the nomination. Those behind Blanche include former U.S. Attorney General John Ashcroft and Jennifer Bowes, an Angel mom. On the opposing side is Danny Binsky, an Epstein survivor. A U.S. citizen suspected of spying by Iran has been allowed to fly home after 18 months of detention. Here's Fox's Jonathan Savage.
3: A joint American-Iranian citizen, Dina Karari, was banned from leaving Iran after traveling to visit her family in 2024. She faced charges of collaboration with a hostile state and espionage. According to her lawyer, Jared Genser, Karari was interrogated numerous times and suffered enormous physical and psychological hardship. She works for an American tech firm but also runs a charity for underprivileged Iranian children. That, Karari's supporters say, was what brought her to the attention of Iranian authorities. Karari's lawyer crediting President Trump with securing her release.
2: A family is reportedly being forced out of its home by Georgia Power to help power AI data centers. AFN's Caleb Castile has this story.
4: The Brown family has owned the same home and the same plot of land in the state of Georgia for over two decades. Ainsley Brown says that the plan was to keep the home in the family as generational wealth. But now they say that Georgia Power, the largest utility in the state, has given them an ultimatum. Either sell your home or we will come get it. Georgia Power says that the increasing demand requires a new transmission line. This includes acquiring more than 300 parcels of land. The company estimates that 70 to 80% of the power provided by this new line will go to powering AI data centers. Ainsley Brown told CBS Mornings that it's a slap in the face to her and all other Georgia families that are being kicked off their property.
5: You can't tear down 35 miles of rural Georgia and it not hurt something or somebody. And to say that you're doing it in the name of data centers is a slap in the face to us, our community, our animals.
4: The family recently did come to an agreement to sell. However, if they didn't, the company could have attempted to seize their property using eminent domain. This process allows private property to be taken with compensation if the project is determined to serve a public purpose. Georgia Power spokesperson Holly Lovett says that eminent domain is something that the company, quote, never wants to do. Brown doesn't see it that way.
5: To us, it's theft. It's literally a $1 billion company stealing land from smaller people.
4: I'm Caleb Castile.
2: Meanwhile, there's another threat to the agriculture industry. AFN's Robert Thornton has details.
6: New World screwworm has been in the news a lot lately. However, there is another issue. Texas A&M AgriLife says since April of 2025, South Texas pasture and hay producers have reported problems. Grass patches have become brown and some patches are completely dead. The problem? The pasture mealybug. Texas A&M AgriLife Extension entomologist Stephen Biles says the bug's in about 73 Texas counties and it's not just a Texas issue. The bug, which feeds on grass, has been found in Louisiana and Florida and affects sugarcane as well.
7: Early symptoms is the grass is infested. That grass just isn't growing as well as it should be growing. It doesn't take very long to start getting some yellowing on the leaves. In a lot of our pasture grasses, we'll end up with red leaves or purple, light purple leaves. And that's one of the other symptoms that's common to this insect.
6: Miles said there is an insecticide that will help suppress the bug about 50 to 70%, but it is not like something that will control a pest at 90 to 95%. He said researchers are working on the problem, but it will take time.
7: Hay production and to a large scale, the small livestock manager, the profit margins on these are pretty slim. And so when you throw another problem into it, like a new insect that's going to cost more money to manage, there's some obvious problems with that.
6: I'm Robert Thornton.
2: In final news, the stage is set for the World Cup final. Argentina will take on Spain this Sunday. This after Argentina secured a thrilling 2-1 comeback win against England in the semifinals. Spain defeated France earlier this week. Find more news on AFN.net.

Welcome to the Daily Manna Show here on Gospel 90.3 FM. I am your host, Dave Strickland. You just heard Come and Dine by the Isaacs, and I do hope you're ready to dine, because we are going to serve you up some of that gospel manna from heaven. That's right. Gospel music, food for your soul, folks. It's good stuff. Well, let's look. See, it's already 86 degrees here in Haines City, Florida. 40% chance of rain. For me, it was 100 because I already hit a rain shower between Lake Alfred and Haines City coming in here a little while ago. But 40% is what they're calling for. It's just, I looked at the radar. It just pops up here and there. I think I'll call it pop-up storms today, pop-up showers. But 40%, high around 93. Tonight, we got a 25% chance of rain with a low of 76. And then tomorrow, scattered thunderstorms in the morning becoming widespread in the afternoon. 60% chance of rain tomorrow. It's going to keep the temperature down. They're thinking about 90 degrees tomorrow. 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Good stuff right there, folks. Well, I got a couple of prayer requests. Keep praying, please, for the junior camps going on out there at Camp Glory. They've got one more day and night, and then tomorrow morning they'll wrap it up and head back. So, you know, just keep them in the woods all week before they have to head back to civilization. Give them a lot of gospel. It's a great way to save souls for the Lord to work, and we just appreciate it. Appreciate them prayers. And secondly, Brother Doug Otch has had his surgery yesterday, and from all accounts, it went well. They're holding him overnight. He should be released perhaps sometime today, and he's going to have a little painful recovery. So let's just keep Brother Doug in prayers and hope that he heals well and gets on back to, you know, serving you here in the radio station. Well, thank you all for listening, and we do love your song requests throughout the show. So there's a couple. I do have to knock off a little early today. I'll be leaving a little before 1. My wife's got a doctor appointment. But between now and 1 o'clock or between now and 12:45, you can call me at 863-422-9583. That's 863-422-9583. That's the number to call. Or if you're shy, you can text me. And I like shy too. You can text me at 863-420-5085. I'd love to hear from you. Get your song on there. Well, we're going to get started right with a song by the Inspirations. God's Word Will Stand.

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0: St. Peter said, "Why, hello there, where have you been?"
1: "We've got your mansion ready, so come right in."
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0: St. Peter said, "Why, hello there, where have you been?"
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3: He spread his wings a time.

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2: 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I'm your host, Dave Strickland. 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I'd love to hear from you. All right, let's get on back to the music with the inspirations, and I Have Not Forgotten.

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that was the Jericho Road by the Larry Stevenson Band. You're listening to the Daily Manna Show. 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
1: With SRN News, I'm Bob Agnew in Washington. Folks are headed for higher ground in parts of Texas after days of pounding rain forced authorities to rescue dozens of people from rising waters. Before sunrise today, Texas Governor Greg Abbott.
2: Our primary focus right now and throughout the remainder of this torrential rain is saving lives. To achieve that goal, I've already issued a disaster declaration for 59 counties across the state.
1: And that happened today as many had to head to higher ground across the region, still recovering from those devastating floods in the very same river just a year ago. The U.S. Coast Guard has suspended its search for three people missing after a boat capsized in San Francisco Bay.
3: The Coast Guard says that...

0: after searching more than 800 square miles of water, they've suspended their search for three people missing when a boat capsized Tuesday in the choppy waters of San Francisco Bay. On board were 20 family members celebrating the life of a loved one who died more than a decade ago. Justin Marceline says he was commercial fishing with another man when they saw smoke billowing out of the boat, and they went over to help.
1: People were either frantically, you know, because we were going in and out with our boat. They were either super frantic and we just had to grab them and, you know, look at my face, look at me in the eyes. I'm not going to let you go.
0: I'm Donna Warder.
2: President Trump has reversed course on a recent policy change at the Department of Homeland Security as it involves ICE agents. We get the details on that policy and its reversal from Willie Nelson.
3: President Trump is ordering ICE to resume vehicle stops after the Department of Homeland Security briefly paused the enforcement tactic. The president says traffic stops remain one of ICE's most effective tools for identifying and removing criminal illegal immigrants. The reversal comes after agents were instructed to limit most vehicle stops pending additional training. Willie Nelson, The White House.
2: On Wall Street, the Dow is up 137. This is SRN News.
4: Foundations of Freedom, a look at America's founding principles and the leaders who shaped our nation.
5: Most Americans think of Abraham Lincoln and they think of the Civil War or the Emancipation. But in 1862, he signed another hugely significant piece of legislation, the Homestead Act. It offered eligible Americans up to 160 acres of land, not as a prize for the powerful, but as an opportunity for ordinary families willing to live on it, work it, and build something lasting. Why did it matter? Because Lincoln understood that freedom was not merely the absence of tyranny. Rather, freedom required responsibility, labor, stewardship, and moral courage. A free people must be given room to build, but they also must be willing to cultivate what they have been given. That still matters today. Liberty without responsibility decays. Opportunity without character collapses. Lincoln's lesson is clear. A nation stays free when its people remain willing to work, build, and steward freedom under God.
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6: Retail sales rose a modest 0.2% last month, following a 1% rise in May. Online sales rose almost 2%, fueled by spending tied to Amazon's Prime Day event. The tech sector is weighing down Wall Street and markets overseas. Chip and memory companies are getting hit the hardest, with Western Digital and SanDisk leading the way down with losses of more than 7%. Micron fell 4.5%. Despite the heavy investment in artificial intelligence, investors remain concerned the stock prices have shot too high and that the demand may not be sustainable if AI doesn't deliver as much profit and productivity as expected. Oil prices drifting lower. Brent crude dropped 42 cents to $84.53 per barrel. Benchmark U.S. crude slipped 22 cents. For the Wall Street Business Report, I'm Rich Thomason.
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7: We've got 12:04 here on the Daily Manna Show. Good afternoon, everybody. It's currently 88 degrees here in Haines City. About a 30% chance of scattered showers or thunderstorms out there today. High around 90 and little west-northwest breeze at 5 to 10 miles an hour. Tonight, we got partly cloudy skies, chance of shower or thunderstorm, about a 25% chance, and a low of 76. And then tomorrow it ramps up to 70% chance of showers and thunderstorms tomorrow with the high around 90. Well, let me go ahead and give you folks the good news verse of the day. It's found in Psalm 23 and verse 6. Surely goodness and mercy shall follow me all the days of my life. And I will dwell in the house of the Lord forever. That's Psalm 23 and verse 6, our good news verse of the day. Well, if you do have a song request or two, you can call me at 863-422-9583, or you can text me at 863-420-5085. Love hearing from you folks. All right, well, here's the next song up, one of my favorites, Holy Spirit Come by the Sold Out Quartet.

0: He's swerving. Oh, Lord, help us. He's swerving.
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1: Well, wait for the traffic to clear.
0: Wait for the traffic.
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Mark Wheeler and Testimony on Aisle 5. That's a fun song right there. Well, folks, you're listening to the Daily Manna Show here on Gospel 90.3. 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

0: Hello, neighbor. You're tuned in to the Westwood Gospel Time with Senior Pastor Walt Lanier of the Westwood Missionary Baptist Church in Winter Haven, Florida. Thank you for joining us today as we share together in God's precious Word. Here's Senior Pastor Walt Lanier, taking the Bible as it is to people as they are.
1: But verse number 33, but this shall thy be the covenant that I will make with the house of Israel. After those days, saith the Lord, this is yet future, I will put my law in their inward parts and will write it in their hearts and will be their God and they shall be my people. Now look at this. And they shall teach no more every man his neighbor, here it is, and every man his brother, saying, know the Lord, for they shall all know me. From the least unto them, they don't know them yet. Why do we go into all the world and preach the gospel to every creature? Because they don't know it. All the people don't know about the Lord. Well, we have mission work. But during the millennium, everybody's going to, we're not going to have missionaries out there. For they shall all know me, from the least of them unto the greatest, saith the Lord. Now notice this, for I will forgive their iniquity, and I will remember their sin no more. Now he does that for us. As individuals, praise the Lord. But he's not talking about individuals here. He's talking about that nation of Israel, of Judah, of Israel. I'm going to put within you a new heart. And I'm going to forget what you've done for me, done to me, and how you disrespected me and went whoring after other gods. Let's go a little bit farther. Ezekiel chapter number 36. Begin at verse number 22. Oh, let me start in verse number 21. I know you got a pen. Put verse number 21 in front of 22. I'll back up. Notice this. But I had pity for my holy name, which the house of Israel hath profaned among the heathen wherever they went. Remember, Israel was supposed to be a light to the Gentiles. That didn't happen. And he's referring to that here. But I had pity for my holy name. We'll read later. I'm not doing this for you. I'm doing this for me. When God made a promise to Israel, I'm not doing this for you, I'm doing it for me. This is another reference, because my holy name, which the house of Israel had profaned among the heathen wherever they went. Therefore saith unto the house of Israel, not to the church, to the house of Israel, thus saith the Lord, I do not this for your sake, O house of Israel, but for my holy name's sake, for which you have profaned among the heathen wherever you went. And God acknowledges their disobedience. You've done this. You've shamed me. You have profaned me. Verse number 23. But I will sanctify my great name, which was profaned among the heathen, which you have profaned in the midst of them. And the heathen shall know that I am the Lord, saith the Lord God, and I shall be sanctified in you before their eyes. I will take you from among the heathen. I will gather you from all out of all the countries and bring you into your own land, that place we call Israel. God's going to get them. They're not all there yet. One day they're all, we have some in America, some Jewish people in America. They're in France, they're all over the world. But one day they're all going to be in that land. Verse number 25. Then will I sprinkle clean water upon you. This is that new covenant. And ye shall be clean. From all your filthiness and all your idols will I cleanse you. Remember, he's talking to Israel. A new heart also will I give you, and a new spirit will I put within you. And I will take away that stony heart out of your flesh, and I will give you a heart of flesh. I will put my spirit within you and cause you to walk in my statutes. And you shall keep my judgments and do them. Ye shall dwell in the land that I gave to your fathers, and you shall be my people, and I will be your God. And I will also save you from all your uncleanness. And I will call for the corn, and it will increase and lay no famine upon you. Again, referring to the millennial reign of Christ. That is going to be, talk about land to flow with milk and honey. The Dead Sea will come alive again. Y'all know that prophecy. Well, they'll be fishing in the Dead Sea. I've been there a few times. There ain't nothing alive in the Dead Sea. You can't even find a minnow, whatever, you know. They ain't nothing. Don't put a fishing pole out there. You ain't going to catch a thing. But during the millennium, going to be full of fish. The field, the deserts are going to be made, are going to be bloomed with, it talks about roses and crops and all. This is what he's talking about. I will multiply the fruit of the tree and increase the field, and ye shall receive no more reproach among famine among the heathen. And then ye shall remember your own evil ways and your doings that were not good. And God, God recognizes their evilness, even today. I hear these preachers, I listen, and they talk about God sees that and they disregard. God said, don't you know God's doing, God sees what Israel was doing? And he recognizes this. He says, I see these things and your doings, they weren't good. And I loathe, and you shall loathe yourselves in your own sight for your iniquities and for your abomination. In other words, boy, we really messed up and we're sorry. Not for your sakes do I this. You need to underline this. I don't do this for your sake, saith the Lord. Be it known unto you, and be it ashamed and confounded for your own ways, O house of Israel. Thus saith the Lord, in the day that I shall have cleansed you from all your iniquities, I will also cause you to dwell in the cities. This has not happened yet. It will. And the way shall be builded, and the desolate land shall be tilled, whereas it lay desolate in the sight of all that passed by. And they shall say, this land that was desolate is become like the Garden of Eden. Down in those desert areas of Israel, it's become, and the waste and desolate ruined city, it become fenced and are inhabited. Then the heathen that are left round about shall know that I am the Lord. Build up the ruined places and plant that which was desolate. Notice this, I, the Lord, have spoken it, and I will do it. I don't care what them preachers say. God said, I'm going to do it. Amen. I'm not getting mad. I'm just being emphatic. I can't understand Baptist preachers that says, and they cherry pick things, but when God says I'm going to do something, he's going to do it. Verse number 37, thus saith the Lord, I will yet for this be inquired of the house of Israel, and to do it for them. I will increase them with men like a flock, as a holy flock, as the flock of Jerusalem in her solemn feast. Show that so shall the waste of the cities be filled with the flocks of men, and they shall know that I am the Lord. Romans chapter number 11. I got a couple more and I will finish up. Romans chapter number 11, where we started this morning, beginning in verse number 26. Let me back up. In your paper, put verse number 25. Let's start in verse number 25. Because you know Romans 9, 10, 11 is speaking of Israel, the nation of Israel. We just read God's not done with them. We've been grafted in and all this about the Gentile nations. Now verse number 25. God's covenant with Israel. For I would not, brethren, that you should be ignorant of this mystery, lest you should be wise in your own conceit. I want you to understand something. That blindness in part has happened to Israel. That's where we are today. The blindness, in part, has happened to Israel until the fullness of the Gentiles be come in. We're talking now about the tribulation period. That's when this comes in, and it ends, the times of the Gentiles ends at the end of the tribulation period. Then the millennial reign begins when Jesus destroys the Gentiles who come against Jerusalem. I got to move on. But I want you to notice the blindness is until the fullness of the Gentiles be come in. Verse number 26, and notice this. And so all Israel shall be saved. They shall be delivered. As it is written, there shall come out of Zion the deliverer. This is at the revelation of Jesus Christ. And he shall turn away ungodliness from Jacob. And this is my covenant unto them, when I shall take away their sins. Remember, we read so many passages in the Old Testament about this. Now, Paul is referring to this in the book of Romans. As concerning the gospel, they are enemies for your sake. Speaking of Israel, right now they are enemies to the gospel. No doubt about it. Okay? You can't proclaim the gospel freely in Israel. For the most part. Anyway, let's move on from there. But touching the election, they are beloved for the Father's sake.
0: You've been listening to the Westwood Gospel Time with Senior Pastor Walt Lanier of the Westwood Missionary Baptist Church in Winter Haven, Florida. Tune in next time as we continue our study through God's precious Word. Well, from now until tomorrow, May God bless you richly, is our prayer.

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1: For American Family News, I'm Chris Woodward. Secretary of State Marco Rubio is speaking out against what he's described as far-left political terrorism. The remarks came today at an event put on by the State Department. Rubio said there is terrorism of all kinds, but the type from the far left is often written off by people, politicians, and media.
2: In spite of the clear and the undeniable reality, in spite of the objective numbers and statistics, in spite of the fact that in this room today, there are representatives from across the political spectrum, we will hear that this kind of organized violence and terror will be dismissed. It will be dismissed as a partisan fiction. A whole industry grew up in our countries around the study of extremism. We have think tanks and fellowships and journals and consultancies with the unspoken understanding among them that only one kind of political violence was a true threat to the system. A bomb planted by a neo-Nazi group was a nefarious and murderous act of evil. It is. But a bomb planted by a Marxist revolutionary, well, that's just merely a tragic excess of idealism.
1: More than half the House Democrats voted yesterday to strip $3 billion

0: $1 in U.S. aid from Israel, the most substantial signal yet that the Jewish state can no longer depend on bipartisan support from the U.S. Talking to reporters yesterday, Democratic Representative Alexandria Ocasio-Cortez said that she and her colleagues will not support Israel.
1: The U.S. cannot continue to finance a reckless government that has no regard for human rights. I would certainly hope that anyone running for president in 2 years would not be stuck 10 years in the past.
0: Democrats have intensified their attacks against Israel in the wake of its response to the Hamas massacre of more than 1,200 Israeli men, women, and children in October of 2023. Supporters of Israel say that it does have the right to defend itself. They add that it's vital for the U.S. to support Israel. A U.S. citizen suspected of spying by Iran has been allowed to fly home after 18 months of detention. Here's Fox's Jonathan Savage.
2: A joint American-Iranian citizen, Dina Karari, was banned from leaving Iran after traveling to visit her family in 2024. She faced charges of collaboration with a hostile state and espionage. According to her lawyer, Jared Genser, Karari was interrogated numerous times and suffered enormous physical and psychological hardship. She works for an American tech firm but also runs a charity for underprivileged Iranian children. That, Karari's supporters say, was what brought her to the attention of Iranian authorities. Karari's lawyer crediting President Trump with securing her release.
0: Fox personality Jesse Waters took an inside look at how Mayor Zohran Mamdani's homeless policies are working on the streets of New York City. Caleb Castile has more.
3: During Mamdani's run for mayor of NYC, he promised to fix the homelessness issue in the city. The answer was the block-by-block plan. The plan aims to build 200,000 new affordable homes and preserve another 200,000 existing homes over the next decade. But how are these policies helping the thousands of people in the city that face homelessness? Jesse Waters took to the streets of a homeless encampment to see what has changed since Mamdani took office. He was met with some aggression from the homeless population, but also some people who were just curled up under a blanket and sleeping on public benches.
4: Do you know that you can't be sleeping here?
5: Yeah, I know.
4: So why are you doing it?
5: I'm not sleeping here.
3: Others were too terrified to even attempt sleeping on the streets.
6: I'm trying not to sleep, otherwise I might accidentally be killed or something.
3: Waters also found people having access to electricity to run fans and even people doing laundry using water from a fire hydrant. He noted that the people he came across seemed perfectly content with their situation.
4: Right inside this encampment, there's beds. You see umbrellas and tarps. People are sleeping in there. They don't want a job. They don't want to go inside. This is where they like to live. It's bigger than some studio apartments here in New York City.
3: He also found several closed businesses saying that it's just not worth doing business on 12th Avenue anymore. I'm Caleb Castile.
0: In final news, the national average for a gallon of regular gasoline today is $3.94. Diesel is back above $5 a gallon. Find more news on AFN.net.

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But are you prepared if an asteroid destroys your golf cart? What about if Godzilla, King of the Monsters, steps on your shiny new boat? 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
2: How do you do? There comes a time in every life when we must stand alone in no man's land, a place between warring forces, good and evil, right and wrong, with no clear line of demarcation. The man in this story stood there more than once, struggling for direction in his life. The struggle was no easier, but the direction was clear, once his heart and mind and life were unshackled.

0: Bringing true life stories that dramatize the good news, this is Unshackled, produced in Chicago by Pacific Garden Mission. It isn't enough to give a homeless man or woman a handout. It isn't even enough to offer a place to sleep for the night, a meal, and a change of clothes. These things help. So Pacific Garden Mission provides them, as well as other things like medical and dental care if needed, job counseling and parenting classes, all free to those in need. The old lighthouse has been there for street people since 1877, a refuge in the heart of Chicago, shining light into the darkness of the human heart, the truth that sets them free. One by one, each soul who receives new life discovers that is enough to change everything. And now for broadcast around the earth, here's program number 2503 in the series Unshackled, the program that makes you face yourself and think.
1: The ports.
2: Can't let the Chinese get their hands on all that gear.
1: Just so they don't get their hands on us.
2: Yeah. Boy, now I know how the Israelites felt with Pharaoh hot on their trail.
1: We're lucky they had enough ships for everybody, you know that?
2: I had my doubts when I saw how many we had to evacuate, but everybody's on board.
1: Well, they even made room for a bunch of North Korean families.
2: Look, they're using anything that floats, though. Look, even that old fishing boat next to us is jammed with civilians.
1: Who cares, man? As long as we get out of here.
2: Yeah, the sooner the better.
1: Millions of commies are pouring over the border. We'll be surrounded pretty soon. What's the holdup?
2: The poor guy. At the border, overrun like that.
1: I sure don't want to be a prisoner of war. Not after the things we saw.
2: Exactly. I wish we'd hurry up and shove off. They're not that far away.
1: Hard to believe, isn't it?
2: What?
1: Retreating like this.
2: I mean, there's nothing else to do. We're outnumbered 10-1.
0: The Korean War, 1950. And those who fought there had to face bitter cold and overwhelming odds when the Chinese communists invaded North Korea. The man in this story was just 18 years old when he served there and learned some lessons about limited and unlimited warfare. And that would affect the rest of his life. This is the true story of Earl Johnson right now on Unshackled.
3: Some would have said our family was dysfunctional, although that word wasn't used in the 30s and 40s. I thought we were normal. When I was still a child, we moved from Ohio to a three-room flat in New Jersey with us five kids sharing one bedroom. Dad would come home drunk and abuse mother, and there was nothing we could do to stop him. I thought that was normal, too. And Dad hated anything to do with religion, and whereas mother had other ideas.
4: Awful quiet around here. Where's the boys?
5: It's Sunday, Earl. They're across the street.
4: That do-gooder mission?
5: Well, it's the closest thing to a church there is around here.
4: Waste of time.
5: They need religious training.
4: About as much as I need another elbow.
5: Earl, the boys like Miss Cook. She's teaching them about God and the Bible.
4: Ah, my uncle used to beat those lessons into me.
5: Well, he was no Christian. I don't care what he said. My mother taught us that God is love.
4: What kind of a God would allow so much pain and evil, huh? You tell me that.
3: I didn't know till years later that Dad was raised by a religious uncle who beat him till he bled. I just knew that my brother, Johnny, and I felt welcome at the mission across the street. Johnny and I were only 16 months apart in age, and we were inseparable. As we got older, we'd bike down to the park to watch cartoons on weekends, or wade in the pool, or tease the girls.
6: I think Natalie likes you.
2: Nah, we're just friends.
6: Oh, yeah? How come she's always hanging around? She even took a job at the ice cream parlor across the street from us.
2: She's just a good friend, Johnny. She tells me how to get along with the girls.
6: Ah, that comes naturally.
2: Maybe for you. You got the good looks. I get tongue-tied.
6: Oh, here she comes, Earl. I'm leaving.
2: Oh, wait, Johnny, wait.
7: Hi, Earl.
2: Hi, Natalie. Can't talk now. I gotta go catch my brother.
3: I left high school at 17 when jobs were scarce and life was dull. So I decided it was time to leave home. Dad,
2: Will you sign my enlistment papers?
4: Son, you don't know what you're asking.
2: Yes, I do, Dad. It'll be great. Steady pay and good training.
5: Well, they'll send you far away, Earl.
2: I want to travel, Mom.
5: Well, can't you find a good job here?
2: You know I can't. Guys coming back from the war took all the jobs. There's nothing for me to do that pays anything.
4: Joining the army isn't something you try, son. Once you sign up, you're stuck till they let you go. You have to do whatever they say. That's going to get old real fast.
2: Oh, please, Dad. I thought it over, and I want to go.
4: Yeah, here, give me that paper. But once I sign it, buddy, you're going to sit on a hot stove. Don't look for me to get you off.
3: Reality came with the first wake-up call and basic training. Yeah, all I wanted from that day on was an honorable discharge. After basic, I went to Fort Sam Houston, Texas, where I trained to be a surgical technician. And from there, I went to Washington State.
6: Mom, it's a letter from Earl.
5: Oh, what's he say?
6: He's been up on Mount Rainier learning to be a ski trooper.
5: A ski trooper? Yeah. Well, he's never been on skis before.
6: He says it was pandemonium. Man, I wish I could have seen that.
5: Well, first he trained to be a soldier, then a medic, and now a ski trooper. What next?
3: After 2 months on the mountain, we went back to Fort Lewis near Tacoma. My outfit was getting ready to go to Alaska when one evening I walked past a church. The people were outside milling around, and a little girl about 11 years old spoke to me.
7: Would you like to come inside and go to church with us, mister?
3: Mister, what will you give me if I go to church with you, huh?
7: This.
3: Ah, your Sunday school paper. All right, it's a deal.
7: Come on.
3: You know, I have a sister back in New Jersey about your age. My mother taught us to say yes, sir, and no, sir, and mister. I'm really proud of you for saying that to me.
7: Thank you, mister. Why don't you sit up here with us?
3: When the service started, I listened to the singing. I saw the joy and felt the love of those people. Then the pastor preached the gospel, and I, out of the loneliness and void in my heart, went forward and surrendered my life to the Lord. See, I didn't fully understand it all then, but that decision completely changed my life. That summer, North Korea invaded South Korea.
5: We had a letter from Earl today.
6: Yeah, what's going on with him?
5: Well, it's on the table. You can read it. He's made a lot of friends at his church there, and he volunteered to go to Korea.
6: Oh, what'd he do that for? He could get killed over there.
5: Well, he said the captain refused to let him go, so I guess he's going to Alaska with the rest of his unit.
6: Let me see what he has to say. Called to preach. What does he mean by that?
5: Read on. It means he thinks God has called him to be a preacher.
6: A preacher?
5: Uh-huh.
6: Oh, he's gone up the deep end, Ma. I've lost my brother.
3: I was sure God wanted me to go to Korea to save men's lives, but I didn't go with the first wave of troops. 2 weeks later, however, I was on a ship bound for South Korea instead of Alaska. When we arrived at Incheon, our company set up a surgery center at the POW camp for North Koreans. And then another soldier and I walked among them to find the worst cases, the ones needing immediate treatment.
8: Oh, man. I never dreamed it was like this.
3: Well, me neither. So quiet, for one thing.
8: Yeah, if I had those wounds, I'd be screaming my head off.
3: Well, how are we supposed to decide? There's stretchers everywhere.
8: I can't believe they're just lying out here in the open.
3: Yeah, if that's how they treat their own soldiers, think how they treat American POWs.
8: Hey, Earl.
3: Yeah?
8: Those two guys want us to go with them.
3: Well, what do you think they want?
8: I don't know. They can't understand us any better than we can understand them.
3: Right. Well, we might as well see what they want, I guess.
8: Man, I don't know. Do you think we should go in there?
3: I don't know. Careful.
8: Oh, man.
3: Inside lay a North Korean nurse in excruciating pain, both legs badly amputated above the knees. We took her to a surgeon. First of many such heroic efforts to save shattered lives as we moved from one end of South Korea to the other end of North Korea. Ours was a mobile army surgical hospital, commonly known as MASH, and we moved often, staying close to the front lines. Then came the Chinese, and our retreat by ship to South Korea. I kept my family informed of many of the events that happened in my life.
4: Boy, am I glad he wasn't captured.
5: Johnny, read that part again about loving the enemy.
6: Okay, he says, As I care for the wounded, God is teaching me to love my enemies, to see as God sees the pain and the needs of mankind.
4: I don't see how he can do that when we're at war with those people.
5: Well, listen to this. He says, remember how the captain wouldn't let me go to Korea the first time I asked? Mm-hmm. Well, I ran into two guys who were part of the first group that came over here, and they were the only ones in our company who survived when the Chinese invaded.
4: You know, he might have been killed then if he had been with them.
5: Well, that's right. He says those two guys escaped by wearing Korean clothes and mingling with the refugees. And the rest of the company was killed.
4: He was very lucky.
5: He thinks the Lord spared him. And he's more sure than ever that he's supposed to be a preacher.
3: One day, the company commander called me into his tent, told me to sit down. Seeing his somber expression and the way he struggled to speak, I wondered what I'd done wrong. Finally, pulled out a letter and began to read. A letter that left me alone in no man's land. And there was no one to help me.
0: Wrestling with the contents of that letter, Earl Johnson would learn important lessons, which he'll tell us about in just a moment.
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3: My brother, Johnny, was dead, killed at the age of 17. The brother I loved so much, my best friend. I left the colonel's tent, went out under the stars, and found a bombed-out place where I cried out to God. God, why did this have to happen? I don't understand it. I mean, he was my best buddy, Lord. I was living to go back and share so much with him. No one could share their feelings the way we did with each other. It hurts, Lord. It hurts. Why did it have to happen? Why? Why? Why? A short time later, my tour of duty almost over. I was standing guard duty when a convoy of trucks rolled past. Inside, stacked up like wood, were the bodies of young men still wearing fatigues and boots. No body bags yet. No loved ones to mourn them. And how I prayed and cried out to God. And how glad I was to leave the war behind and board a troop ship bound for Seattle. 13 days later, we stood on deck, watching the lights of Seattle, when someone began to sing.

0: By the next day, it seemed as if all of Seattle turned out to welcome us as we poured off the ship. I even saw my friends from the church where I gave my life to Christ, holding up a sign with my name on it. I had 30 days leave, but I dreaded going home to New Jersey. When I arrived, I stood outside and would have turned away, except that my youngest brother saw me, led me inside to Mother.
1: Oh, Earl, thank God you're home again. Oh, I'm so glad to see you.
0: Me too, Mom. I don't think I'll ever be the same, though. Everything's changed.
1: Oh, I'm just glad you're safe.
0: Now, tell me, what happened to Johnny?
1: Oh, he robbed a store.
0: Why, Mom?
1: Well, I've asked myself that 100 times, but there's no answer. Anyway, he was caught and put in jail with hardened criminals.
0: He was only 17.
1: I know, but they wanted to make an example of him.
0: That wasn't right.
1: And the next day, he was found hanging with a belt around his neck.
0: Oh, dear Lord, what a terrible way to die. He didn't deserve that.
1: I know, son, I know.
0: Didn't they investigate it?
1: Yes, but nothing ever came of it. And it was very hard on your father. He had to go and identify him.
0: I'll never understand it, Mother. Never.
1: I miss him so much, Earl.
0: I wrote to him just before it happened. I told him all about salvation. I begged him to receive Christ as his Savior. But he didn't have a chance to answer.
1: Well, he always read your letters, son.
0: Only God knows if he took it to heart. I spent my last 6 months of duty at Fort Campbell, Kentucky, and then went back to New Jersey to live. I had become engaged to a girl that I dated for 5 years. My Christian life was causing problems between us, so I stopped going to church and reading the Bible. One Saturday night, I decided to go to a dance in the neighborhood without my fiancé.
2: Hi, Earl. I heard you were back.
0: Hello, Natalie. Wow, you look really good. I mean, you've changed a lot since I left.
2: Thanks, Earl. You're different, too. Are you still in the Army?
0: Yes.
2: I'm so sorry about your brother, John. What a terrible tragedy.
0: Sure isn't the same without him.
2: I remember all the advice I gave you about your girlfriends and how we used to go to the park, all of us. Life was simpler then, wasn't it?
0: Yeah. Unfortunately, we can never go back.
2: Earl, what's wrong?
0: I turned and ran out of that place, away from the music that seemed deadening, away from the pointlessness of it all. I cried out to God and asked forgiveness for going to that dance. Shortly after that, my fiancé and I broke up, leaving me even more confused and unsure of my direction. I wanted to go back to Washington, where I'd been so happy, but that didn't work out either. Finally, I joined a local Bible study and discussed my problems with one of the pastors.
3: Was your fiancé saved?
0: No, Pastor. I tried to talk to her about salvation, but she took my Bible and waved it in front of me and told me I had to choose between that book and her. Hey, she didn't understand how important it was to me. I carried it all the time I was in Korea.
3: Earl, God doesn't want you to be yoked with unbelievers.
0: Yeah, I understand that now, but I don't understand why I couldn't get to the West Coast. You know, when I went to the airport, the agent said there was no such flight, even though I'd called and made reservations.
3: Why do you want to go to Washington State?
0: You see, that's where I was saved. And I was happy there, growing in the Lord even. I had so many friends in the church, too. If I go back there, maybe I can recapture my desire to serve God.
3: No, your problem is not geographical, Earl. It's spiritual. You can love and serve the Lord wherever you are. Wherever he puts you.
0: That night, I went home. I got on my knees and surrendered completely to God, asking his forgiveness for not reading his word, not going to church. 1 John chapter 1, verse 9 promises that if we confess our sins, he is faithful and just to forgive us our sins and to cleanse us from all unrighteousness. Saturday evening came, and Natalie called, inviting me to church the next day. Afterward, we talked about how my reaction at the dance influenced her for Christ. She gave her life to Jesus shortly after that night at the dance. talking together became our favorite pastime.
2: Earl, your faith in the Lord helped me to see my need for salvation. It's evident that the war also made a deep impression on you.
0: And I'm glad, Natalie. See, God really changed me, opened my eyes to a suffering world. I remember one time when a friend and I saw a young mother with a starving baby. We ran back to the camp and got some canned milk, but I mean, how could we feed it to the baby?
2: Yeah, I guess baby bottles would be hard to come by. Yeah,
0: exactly. So my friend took a Coke bottle and he used the thumb from a pair of surgical gloves to make a nipple for the bottle.
2: How did you hold it on?
0: With rubber bands. The baby nursed just fine.
2: You saved its life, Earl. That's very resourceful.
0: Yeah. You know, Natalie,

0: If I just knew how to tell them.
1: Do you still want to be a preacher?
0: More than ever.
1: Then follow your heart, Earl. Don't ever lose what you have. I hope you go on to be the man God wants you to be.
0: Need I say, I fell in love with Natalie. The girl who had been my friend growing up, who counseled me in the art of dating, became my wife. I started Bible college after our second child was born, and there isn't time to tell you all the ways God sustained us through those difficult years until I graduated. But my father came to the graduation. My father, who hated religion. For several years, I served as pastor, but the joy of our life was sharing Christ with servicemen at a hospitality center we ran for years near the Aberdeen Proving Ground.
2: Pastor Johnson?
0: Yeah.
2: I'm on orders for NAM. What's going to happen to me if I get shot down and die in a rice paddy?
0: Ernie, when you die in Christ, my friend, you are absent from the body and present with the Lord. That's a promise from God.
2: You mean I can be sure of that? I can be sure I'll go to heaven?
0: Absolutely. Jesus said in John chapter 5, verse 24, "Verily, verily, I say unto you, he that heareth my word and believeth on him that sent me hath everlasting life and shall not come into condemnation, but is passed from death unto life." There are many scriptures that make that promise.
2: I don't know. I've lived a rough life, Pastor.
0: We're all sinners, Ernie. God says there is none righteous, no, not one. That's why he sent Jesus to die in our place.
2: Well, when I was younger, I gave my life to Christ. But I haven't lived for him in a long, long time.
0: Well, that's a shame, Ernie. The price that was paid for your salvation was too high. You examine your actions against God's word to see if you're in the faith. And God is merciful. He's always ready to forgive. Now, Ernie, let me pray with you before you go, okay?
2: Okay, Pastor. Okay.
0: Natalie, here, look at this letter. Remember Ernie?
1: Yes, of course.
0: This letter's from his mother. He was killed in Vietnam.
1: Oh, no.
0: She found this letter addressed to me among his belongings. It came back to her.
1: Look at the mud stains. You can tell this envelope went through the war.
0: Read what he wrote in big letters.
1: I got my heart right with God, and I am living for him. Thanks for not giving up on me.
0: And that's something.
1: Oh, Earl, he's with the Lord.
0: Yeah. Every time I preach to those young men, I look out and see someone like my brother Johnny. And I always pray, Lord, help me. If just one of them gets saved and doesn't have to end up like my brother.
1: God is faithful, honey. We know that.
0: Oh, what an outreach we had there. 19 countries sent their people to train in Aberdeen during those years. Many foreign soldiers came to our center to eat the sweets that Natalie baked, and they heard about Christ. But that wasn't our only outreach. More than 20 years ago, we began a radio ministry that is still on the air. And I knew my father listened, so I often spoke directly to him.
3: Mom, the boy's on the radio. Come on in here.
4: Is it time?
3: Yeah, gotta hear my boy preach the gospel. Don't you be rattling pans in the kitchen either. I want absolute silence.
5: God doesn't care what you've done in the past. Christ died for you, and he was raised from the dead to give you eternal life. He wants to come into your heart and give you new life right now. Listen to this promise in Isaiah chapter 43, verses 18 and 19. Remember ye not the former things, neither consider the things of old. Behold, I will do a new thing. Now it shall spring forth. Shall ye not know it? I will even make a way in the wilderness and rivers in the desert. Is your life a desert? God will cause rivers of living water to spring up. Are you trapped in a wilderness? Jesus Christ has made a way out for you. He came to set you free. You, sir, listening to my voice, when are you going to surrender your life to Christ?
0: God lets us choose whether or not to walk with him, and I have been forever grateful that he chose me. An earthen vessel into which he poured countless blessings. I've learned that every crisis is an opportunity to share the hope we have in Christ. The Lord can take even a terrible tragedy and make it work together for good in your life. Take the gift of salvation and let him into your heart today.
4: For by grace are ye saved through faith, and that not of yourselves, it is the gift of God, not of works, lest any man should boast. Do you have assurance of salvation? God made it very simple for you to have eternal life. One sentence tells you how in Romans chapter 10, verse 9, that if thou shalt confess with thy mouth the Lord Jesus, and shalt believe in thine heart that God hath raised him from the dead, thou shalt be saved. And verse 10 explains, for with the heart man believeth unto righteousness, and with the mouth confession is made unto salvation.
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0: kids. 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
1: For American Family News, I'm Caleb Castile. The Senate holding a confirmation hearing for Todd Blanche to become the next Attorney General. Fox's Madeline Rivera reporting.
2: The stakes are high as Todd Blanche needs the support of every Republican on the Senate Judiciary Committee to advance to the full Senate. He's touting this record of the Trump administration as he signals

0: how he will lead the Justice Department.
1: Murders are down roughly 20% nationwide. We have the lowest murder rate since 1900. Violent crime arrests are up nearly 114%.
0: But he also faced some tough questions from both sides of the aisle. He was pressed on the president's settlement with the IRS, which originally included a nearly $1.8 billion fund to pay people who applied and believed the government was weaponized against them.
2: Texas Hill Country is dealing with severe flooding. Fox Weather's Robert Ray has the latest.
3: Texas Hill Country under siege by Mother Nature. 3 days of torrential rains in some areas over 2 feet. In the town of Uvalde, many roads submerged, first responders evacuating the community and checking on others. There have been swift water rescues and choppers plucking people out from dangerous situations. Some of that water is receding, but more rain is on the way. Nonetheless, if you're in this area of Texas Hill Country, it's very difficult to get in and out of these towns, as many of the highways and roadways are still underwater.
2: A retired U.S. Navy ship commander does not think that the Trump administration is doing a good job of articulating why we can't end the Iran conflict. AFN's Chad Groening has more.
4: On Wednesday, President Trump made it clear that he had had enough and ordered intensified airstrikes against key Iranian targets in retaliation for Tehran's attacks on ships trying to pass through the Strait of Hormuz. The American strikes hit an Iranian army barracks, killed at least 7 troops, and wounded more than 260 people across the country. The president ordered the Navy to reimpose the blockade it first imposed in April and then lifted it last month after signing the interim deal that paused the fighting and set a 60-day period for negotiations. Trump has warned Iran, quote, "You'd better make a deal or you're not going to have anything left." Kirk Lippold is a retired Navy commander who commanded the USS Cole when it was attacked by terrorists in 2000. He thinks Trump is concerned about oil prices spiking.
5: I think that overall, Trump is very sensitive to the fact that you want to get prices down, because while it's still true that Americans tend to vote with their pocketbooks, they want to make sure that they understand if they're going to have increased fees or costs or inflation, they want to understand why.
4: Lippo believes that Americans are willing to spend money to defend our U.S. national security interests around the world.
5: They just need a really good explanation for it. And to date, I'm not sure that the media is properly getting the word out on why. And I don't think the Trump administration is doing a good job on truly articulating it. The only one that seems to be able to clearly articulate why we're doing what we're doing around the world has been Secretary of State Rubio.
4: I'm Chad Groening.
2: In the aftermath of England's World Cup elimination, a political dispute brews between the UK and Argentina. Fox's Jonathan Savage reports from London.
6: After defeating England 2-1 in Wednesday's World Cup semi-final in Atlanta, Argentina players celebrated in front of their fans. Some held a banner thrown down by their supporters. It read in Spanish, "The Malvinas are Argentine." This a reference to the UK's Falkland Islands, a South Pacific archipelago claimed by Buenos Aires. Political messages aren't allowed at the World Cup. The British government wants soccer chiefs at FIFA to investigate the incident. In 2012, a South Korean player received a 2-game ban for holding a banner referencing a territorial dispute with Japan.
2: Argentina will take on Spain in the World Cup final on Sunday. Treasury Secretary Scott Bessent speaking at the State Department's ministerial on the resurgence of political terrorism. Bessent says that a man traveled to the U.S. Capitol to try and kill him earlier last year.
7: Any of you who want to report that this is a fiction and does not exist, be there for the sentencing this August.
2: 24-year-old Ryan Michael English of Massachusetts surrendered to the police at the Capitol in January 2025 and confessed he was plotting to kill Bessent. For American Family News, I'm Caleb Castile.
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2: 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New Life

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1: For American Family News, I'm Robert Thornton. President Trump is set to address the nation tonight about election integrity. Speaking to the press during a White House press briefing today, White House Press Secretary Caroline Leavitt previewed the president's remarks.
2: All Americans, Democrat, Republican, should agree that we are the greatest country in the history of the world. We should have the safest and most secure elections in the history of the world. And what the president will be speaking about tonight will show you that perhaps that is not the case, and we need to make some adjustments moving forward.
1: Democrats are saying the president could bring up claims about the 2020 election as a way to cast doubt over the upcoming midterm elections. The president has pushed Congress to pass the Save America Act to expand federal control over how states run elections. But Republicans have noted they do not have enough votes to pass it. Secretary of State Marco Rubio discussed political extremism in an address to diplomats from around the world today. Here's Fox's Tanya J. Powers.
3: Hosting officials from dozens of countries, the State Department's event in Washington, D.C. was aimed at responding to, quote, far-left political terrorism. And Secretary Rubio's remarks included claims that counterterrorism efforts have not addressed it.
4: We've been taught to believe that this kind of political violence, it simply doesn't exist, or it's being exaggerated. But it does exist, and we're actually underestimating it. And our nations bear the scars to prove it. And today we face a new wave of this old evil.
3: The countries taking part are mostly from Europe, but there are some from Asia and the Western Hemisphere. Israel is the only Middle Eastern country attending, according to the State Department.
1: Texas Governor Greg Abbott says at least one person has died as Texas flooding forces evacuations and high water rescues. The National Weather Service says the slow-moving weather system responsible for the large amounts of rain in recent days continues to cause excessive rainfall rates, and some of those have been 2 to 4 inches per hour. Fox Weather's Bob Van Dillen says some of the rain should let up this afternoon.
5: We got the low-level jet loosening its grip. That's the 5,000-foot or so jet that comes in right off the Gulf and pumps up the humidity. That leaves in the afternoon, really late morning to the early afternoon. And that thing means that the forcing for the heaviest rains could start edging out. It's going to start. But we do have some daytime heating going on still south of Fort Stockton. So you're going to get the thunderstorms in play. I mean, it's just so humid, it's going to pop some rain. Then later on this evening, the low-level jet starts to crank up again and push everything up from the south to the north.
1: Flash flood emergencies are in effect this afternoon. The Trump administration is reviving a rule that could deny green cards to immigrants who use public benefits that could include food stamps, Medicaid, housing vouchers, and others. The policy known as public charge appeared today in the Federal Register and will be formally published on July 20th. The policy was first implemented in February of 2020 as one of President Donald Trump's moves to limit legal immigration. Lieutenant Governor of Indiana Micah Beckwith joined AFR to talk about how Christians need to be bold in politics and to boldly stand for truth.
6: Truth matters because when people know the truth, like John 8:32 says, they will know the truth and the truth will set them free. And if we are the land of the free, right, if we are the home of the free, it is important that we understand that truth undergirds all of our freedoms. And so what do we need? We need people who know the truth, and then we need people who are courageously speaking the truth. For a long time, I used to just think, okay, we can elect leaders that are conservative, right? And Christian conservatives. That's what we wanted. Well, I started realizing very quickly we're missing something.
1: He said, if you are a Christian and conservative but not courageous, it does not matter.
6: Courage is it's the fuel to the tank. And if you don't have courage to speak up, your Christian conservative values, you're not gonna change anything. And so what I've been saying now for the last couple of years is, like, where are the courageous Christian conservatives? And let's get those people on the front lines speaking truth. But that's all of us. I mean, really, ultimately, you know, God's calling each person, no matter who you are, no matter your walk in life, to know the truth and to courageously speak the truth.
1: He went on to say he looked at champions of the faith in the Bible that stood for the Lord in trying times. He said God can use anyone he wants. And he said, when chosen, you will be a champion of truth. That does conclude the news for this hour. You can see more news at afn.net. And we appreciate your listening. I'm Robert Thornton.

0: We're the Red, White, and Blue Waves Faithful and True. 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
1: The city was cold. My wallet was colder. I needed a new jacket, but the prices downtown were enough to make a grown man cry. Then I got a tip. 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New Life Thrift Store. Thank you. Goodbye. I stepped inside and immediately knew something wasn't

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2: 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We're certainly grateful that you've tuned in to this edition of the Higher Ground Radio Program. I'm your host, Scott Hester. It's a blessing to be with you today. And we do trust that you are living your life on higher ground and that you are experiencing the blessings of the Lord in your life. You can be gathering your things together now, something to write with and something to write on, and your King James Bible. We'll be looking today in 1 Timothy chapter 3 as we continue and, Lord willing, conclude our study on the importance of the local New Testament church. And this is the fourth broadcast on this subject. And so we may take a little bit of time in review, but we want to keep moving forward on this subject where we can get done with this study. 1 Timothy chapter 3, we'll begin reading in verse number 14 in just a moment. We do covet your prayers for our ministry, and the ministry is called Operation Rock, R-O-C. That stands for Reaching Our Caribbean. You can visit our ministry website at operationrock.com for the website address. That's one word, and the rock is spelled R-O-C. And you can visit our website and see what God is doing in the Caribbean region. Certainly grateful now since 2013, all the things that God is doing concerning helping the fundamental churches in the Caribbean with some of the things they have need of and being able to preach there, hold meetings there. We're certainly grateful for all that God has done. We greet our friends today on the island of Antigua. And we're certainly grateful for the Caribbean Radio Lighthouse there, those folks that help produce the program. And what a blessing it is to meet folks who listen to the radio program on the island of Antigua and around that part of the Caribbean region as I travel and preach in meetings. And so if I'm preaching in a meeting and you listen to the radio program, then please come introduce yourself to me. I would love to meet you. And just to thank you for listening to the radio program. We're certainly grateful for our friends at Gospel 90.3 WLVF in Central Florida. Landmark Baptist Church is our home church, and Gospel 90.3 is a ministry of Landmark Baptist Church. And so we're grateful that we're on the radio there, and we have many friends there, and we're certainly grateful for all the years that we've been connected to Landmark. And then if you're listening in that part of Central Florida, thank you for tuning in. And then wherever you're listening to us from around the world, we're so grateful for communication and the way technology is. And let's study the Word of God together for the next few moments. 1 Timothy chapter 3, verse 14, the Bible says, here's Paul writing to Timothy. He says in verse 14, "These things write I unto thee, hoping to come unto thee shortly. But if I tarry long, that thou mayest know how thou oughtest to behave thyself in the house of God, which is the church of the living God, the pillar and ground of the truth." We live in the church age. The Bible's clear. The Bible teaches us that the fundamental church, in other words, the church that abides by the Word of God, that teaches Bible doctrines correctly, the true church, the church that Jesus started. And that is something called church perpetuity. The church that Jesus started in the book of Matthew chapter 16, there are churches like that today. In other words, when I say like that, that teach the same doctrine, that hold the same beliefs. And I'm grateful today that our home church, Landmark Baptist Church, is that type of church. It is a church like the church that Jesus started. Jesus promised that the gates of hell would not prevail against it. That is something called church perpetuity. I trust today that if Jesus was walking on planet Earth, that he could come to your church and he could teach the same doctrines that your pastor has been teaching and believe the same book that your pastor believes. And I trust today that you're part of a fundamental Bible-believing church. So here, the Bible teaches us that the church is the true church, is the pillar and ground of the truth. When we look at the word ground, we think of foundational. And the Bible teaches us that Jesus is our foundation. The Bible also teaches us that in the text, there's a pillar. Pillar, when you think of a pillar, you think of something vertical. And so that has to do with growth. So if you want to grow in the Lord, and if you want to be firmly grounded in the things of the Word of God, the right things, the right doctrine, those unsearchable riches, and the gospel of Jesus Christ, then the Bible says that the church is the pillar and ground of the truth. Now, there's a lot that I just said, and some of this we've studied in recent broadcast. And we said during the last broadcast that the church is the place to preach. Now, that doesn't mean that we don't preach other places, but it is the church, not the building, the local called out assembly of believers, baptized believers, that makes up the church. The church is a place to preach. It's a place where we gather and hear the Word of God taught and preached, and we talked about that during the last broadcast. But we also understand the church is not only a place to preach. Number two, the church is a place to practice. Now, stay with me. Let me explain to you that word practice. I have a doctor. My doctor has an office. He calls that office his practice. A practice, from a doctor's perspective, is a place where you go to execute your duties. May I submit to you today that the church is designed as a place for you and I as believers to execute our duties, to serve Him. Now, we are to live for the Lord everywhere. So when we walk out of the church doors, we are to live for the Lord everywhere that we go. We are to be a light and we are to be salt. But we serve the Lord primarily through the local New Testament church. That's how we serve the Lord. Now, I want you to take your Bibles and let's validate this for just a moment. 1 Corinthians chapter 12. Let's go there. 1 Corinthians chapter 12. And I want you to look in verse number 12, and we'll try to read some of these verses. I'm not sure if we'll read all of them for the sake of time. 1 Corinthians 12, verse 12, talking about the body, the church. 1 Corinthians 12, 12, the Bible says, "For as the body is one, it hath many members, and all the members of that one body, being many, are one body, so also is Christ. For by one Spirit are we all baptized into one body." This verse is not teaching baptismal regeneration. This verse is teaching in this part of the verse that we are baptized in the Spirit, the Holy Spirit of God, when we get saved. "Whether we be Jew or Gentile, whether we be bond or free, and have been all made to drink into one Spirit." Capital S, that is the Holy Spirit. Look in verse 14. "For the body is not one member, but many. If the foot shall say, 'Because I am not the hand, I am not of the body,' is it therefore not of the body? And if the ear shall say, 'Because I am not the eye, I am not of the body,' is it therefore not of the body? But if the whole body were an eye, where were the hearing? If the whole were hearing, where were the smelling? Now God hath set the members, every one of them, in the body as it hath pleased Him." I'm saying today that we've been put in the body, the church, the body of Christ, to serve Him, and the church is a place to practice. You can read on down there to about verse number 26 and get more information. My point is this: God puts us in the body, the church, the called out assembly, not so that we can sit, but so that we can serve. The church is a place to practice. Psalm 100, the Bible teaches us this: serve the Lord with gladness. Find your place in His service. Someone said this: you get out of it what you put into it. Now, I want to be clear about something, that part of that practice, part of our service, has to do with one prayer. Matthew 21, verse 13, the Bible says, "My house shall be called the house of prayer and praise." So part of our service to the Lord involves prayer, and real prayer is labor. And then part of our practice is praise. Psalm 150, verse 1, "Praise ye the Lord, praise God in His sanctuary." And so I'm saying today that the church is a place to preach, and the church is a place to practice. Number three, the church is a place to perpetuate growth. One of the greatest pleasures of my life when I pastored was to watch the people that I pastored grow in the Lord. Now in our ministry of evangelism and the work that we do in the Caribbean, we still see that. It's a little bit different than pastoring, but we still see the growth in the lives of people and how God works in the lives of people through His Word. But the Bible is clear that the church is a place to perpetuate growth in the life of the believer. And so the culture of the local New Testament church should be a culture of spiritual growth. I want you to take your Bibles with me and go to a familiar passage of Scripture, 2 Peter chapter 1. In 2 Peter chapter 1, we see the matter of personal growth in the life of a believer. And it's important for us to understand that the church is like a hospital. It is a place where people that are broken come to get healed. It is also a place where the lost meet the great physician. Amen. So the church is like a hospital. It is a place where broken people can come and get healed. It is also a place where people who are unsaved can meet the great physician, but it is also like an incubator. It's where you grow as a believer. In 2 Peter chapter number 1, look at these familiar verses to you. Look in verse 4, whereby are given unto us exceeding great and precious promises, that by these you might be partakers of the divine nature, having escaped the corruption that is in the world through lust. And beside this, giving all diligence, add to your faith virtue, and virtue knowledge, knowledge temperance, and to temperance patience, and to patience godliness, to godliness brotherly kindness, and to brotherly kindness charity. For if these things be in you and abound, they make you that ye should neither be barren nor unfruitful in the knowledge of our Lord Jesus Christ. But he that lacketh these things is blind and cannot see afar off. For he hath forgotten, and he hath forgotten, that he was purged from his old sins. Wherefore the rather, brethren, give diligence to make your calling and election sure. For if ye do these things, ye shall never fall. Pay attention to the verses. In verse number 5, you see the word diligence, and beside this, giving all diligence. So you see the word diligence. I've preached this for many, many years. Verse 10, look there. Wherefore, the rather, brethren, give diligence. So at the beginning of the things that are listed here, we see the word diligence. At the end, we see the word diligence. It just means this. It means you have to work at it. You have to apply yourself to it. You have to exert effort. It's not a matter of being idle. It's taking what you know from the verses. And if you're going to grow in the Lord, you've got to apply them. That's why the Bible uses the word add. Add to your faith virtue. That's moral excellence. And then to virtue knowledge. And that is the knowledge of God. And then we're to add this. We are to add temperance. That's self-control. And then patience. That is endurance. And then godliness. That is God-likeness. This is a pattern for growth. We are to add to our faith. What I'm trying to say today is that the church is a place to preach. The church is a place to practice, but the church is a place to perpetuate growth. The last thing is this. I want you to see that the church is a place from which the gospel is propagated. The church is the place from which the gospel is propagated to the world. In Mark chapter 16 and verse 20, the Bible says that they went and they preached everywhere. In Luke chapter 9 and verse number 6, the Bible says that they went preaching the gospel and healing everywhere. In Acts chapter 8 and verse number 4, the Bible says that they went everywhere and preached the word. In Acts chapter 1 and verse number 8, the Bible is clear concerning our Jerusalem and our Judea and our Samaria and unto the uttermost. And I'm saying today, dear friend of mine, that the church is the place from which the gospel is propagated to the world. We owe a debt and we have a duty, and it is our responsibility to get the gospel around the world. And this is done today through the local New Testament church. My dear friend and veteran missionary, Dr. Johnny Daniels, said this, and I quote, "The local church exists that it might be a channel that God would use to do his work in getting the gospel to the regions beyond." We propagate the gospel through the local New Testament church by going, and we propagate the gospel through the local New Testament church by giving. And I'm saying today that we live in this wonderful day called the church age. It is a place to preach. It is a place to practice. It is a place to perpetuate growth. And it is a place from which the gospel is propagated from. I trust this study has been a blessing to you. Until the next time we meet, may the Lord bless you as you serve him. Have a good day.
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1: With SRN News, I'm Bob Agnew in Washington. The White House is highlighting new economic data.
2: Press Secretary Caroline Leavitt says the latest inflation report is another sign the administration's economic policies are delivering results for American consumers.
3: Inflation dropped 0.4% last month. Prices fell, including for gasoline, electricity, non-prescription drugs, car insurance, medical care services, and hotels, delivering relief for American working families.
2: The White House says bringing down costs for working families remains a top priority. Willie Nelson, the White House.
1: President Trump is making a primetime speech to the nation tonight, one expected to include, among other topics, election integrity issues. He's staying mum for the most part about what he'll say, but has teased it as being really big news. People heading for higher ground in Texas after days of pounding rain forced authorities to rescue dozens of people from rising waters before sunrise. Texas Governor Greg Abbott.
4: Our primary focus right now and throughout the remainder of this torrential rain is saving lives. To achieve that goal, I've already issued a disaster declaration for 59 counties across the state.
1: And the region is still recovering from devastating floods in the same river just a year ago. The Coast Guard has suspended its search for three people missing after a boat capsized off San Francisco.
5: The Coast Guard says that after searching more than 800 square miles of water, they've suspended their search for three people missing when a boat capsized Tuesday in the choppy waters of San Francisco Bay. On board were 20 family members celebrating the life of a loved one who died more than a decade ago. Justin Marceline says he was commercial fishing with another man when they saw smoke billowing out of the boat and they went over to help.
6: People were either frantically, you know, because we were going in and out with our boat, they were either super frantic and we just had to grab them and, you know, look at my face.
1: That report from Donna Warder, this is SRN News.
7: Foundations of Freedom, a look at America's founding principles and the leaders who shaped our nation.
8: Most Americans think of Abraham Lincoln and they think of the Civil War or the Emancipation. But in 1862, he signed another hugely significant piece of legislation, the Homestead Act. It offered eligible Americans up to 160 acres of land, not as a prize for the powerful, but as an opportunity for ordinary families willing to live on it, work it, and build something lasting. Why did it matter? Because Lincoln understood that freedom was not merely the absence of tyranny. Rather, freedom required responsibility, labor, stewardship, and moral courage. A free people must be given room to build, but they also must be willing to cultivate what they have been given. That still matters today. Liberty without responsibility decays. Opportunity without character collapses. Lincoln's lesson is clear. A nation stays free when its people remain willing to work, build, and steward freedom under God.
1: Deep in the rainforest jungles of the Democratic Republic of Congo, researchers found something new, a brand new species, monkey.
9: This search started with one blurry photograph of an unusual-looking monkey taken nearly 20 years ago. That led scientists to set out with cameras, microphones, and genetic tests that have now confirmed that this primate with black fur and pinkish-orange lips is a distinct species. Its bright facial colouring could be a visual signal, perhaps to help attract a mate. The monkeys also have a unique call to announce their presence in dense forest. The team chose the Latin name Colobus congoensis in recognition of the natural diversity in DRC. They hope that now the animals are officially a new species, they can be formally protected.
1: That is BBC's Victoria Gill reporting. Oil prices retreating a bit today. Brent crude off by 61 pennies a barrel. More at srnnews.com.

0: Now, what you've brought me today is truly remarkable. This is a pristine ceramic mug featuring a cartoon cat saying, "I hate Mondays." Notice the subtle coffee stain from circa 2012.
1: Wow, is it worth a lot?
0: If you were to take this to a high-end boutique in New York, you could easily expect to pay an arm and a leg. But tell me, where did you actually acquire it?
1: Oh, I got it at New Life Thrift Store.
0: Fascinating. And what was the damage to your estate?
1: It was 50 cents, and the lady at the register gave me a free lollipop.
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1: 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The closer a woman's heart is to the heart of God, the better able she is to thrive in her relationships with others. In that spirit, here's the host of CW Today, Mrs. Loretta Walker.
2: I'm doing the June issue of the Christian Womanhood magazine, and it's about having the love of God in your life and having God as your father. And it always reminds me when I'm working on the June issue of how much I did not grow up with a father and did lack his love and the assurance of his love. Well, as much as I lack the assurance of God's, of my father's own personal love, can I tell you that at a certain point in my Christian life, I have been overwhelmed with the love of God. I know how much he loves me. I know how much he cares about me. I know how much he accepts me. That's what I'm going to write about in the June issue, is about the acceptance of your father. And so I'm going to give you four things that I think we do that shows that we have a lack of assurance of God's love. Okay. Number one, every time something goes wrong in your life, you wonder if it's because you aren't living right in this or that area. I don't know that our God punishes us every time we are not right with him. I think that there's a little separation. I think we might feel distanced from him, not because he moved, but because we feel guilty and we know we're not right. But to every time something goes wrong, you start wondering, am I not right? Has God moved away from me? Does he not care? That's a sign that you don't really have the assurance of God's love. Number two, when criticism from others doesn't just hurt your feelings, it devastates you. I think when you have God's love in your life, you can accept criticism from other people. And when you hear of those criticisms, it doesn't torment you and devastate you. You know, you say, you know what, Lord, I didn't do right. Maybe I made a mistake. Will you please help those people? You trust him to take care of those people's feelings towards you. Because when you know you have your Heavenly Father on your side, you can take it. You don't need to have everybody else's acceptance and a love. You just need to know I have my Father's love. So that's number two. Number three, you also feel irresolvable guilt. Now, I've said this many times, probably to you all, that I don't think the word guilt is found in the Bible. And I don't believe that the word guilt is, that's not a feeling I think that comes from God. I think Satan is the person that creates guilt, because guilt just makes you feel put down, and it makes you feel like that you are worthless and no good. I think the Christian word that we're supposed to use from the Bible is repent. Repent means that I feel bad about my sin and I turn from it. I say, Lord, I did make that mistake and I feel bad about it. I said that to that person and I hurt their feelings and I've apologized to them, but I still feel so guilty that I messed up. You know, let me just say this. That's not productive. That kind of guilt and reminding God all the time about your mistakes that you made. Then sometimes I think people that live in guilt, they say, maybe I didn't say it right. Maybe I didn't ask God to forgive me enough, or maybe I didn't say, you know, you question yourself, and that's why you live with irresolvable guilt. Number four is a dry prayer life. Let me just tell you this. You need to be seeing answers to prayer. Now, make your prayer, you know, ask God first to give you the desire, the right desires, then start asking him for things. And I think a lot of times our prayers aren't answered because we don't remember what we've been praying for. So have yourself a list of prayers and then watch God answer those prayers. and watch him use you in a special way to do certain things. And that will give you the assurance of God's love. The Bible says in 1 John 3:1, behold what manner of love the Father hath bestowed upon us, that we should be called the sons of God. Therefore the world knoweth us not, because it knew him not. You know, you might not be accepted by the world, but can I give you this? What manner of love the Father hath bestowed upon you. He loves you. 1 John 4:16 says, and we have known and believe that the love that God hath to us, God is love, and he that dwelleth in love dwelleth in God, and God in him. Boy, just sit and dwell in the love of God. Have the assurance of God's love for you, and know that always, always, he loves and accepts you. I'm looking forward to that June issue, because I can't wait to brag on our God and his unconditional love. Rejoice in the Lord always, and again I say rejoice.
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Have you had a rough day? Are you feeling down? Do you need a pick-me-up, a good laugh, or a catchy song? Well, look no further. It's the Head and Home Show on Gospel 90.3.

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1: Our God does not reside in trees and in rocks and in cows and in elephants. 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
1: This is American Family News. I'm Robert Thornton. The U.S. is escalating attacks against Iran as the two countries spar over control of the Strait of Hormuz. Here's Fox's Lucas Tomlinson.
2: Since the U.S. military ramped up its airstrikes in Iran, there have not been any attacks from Iran on commercial shipping in the Strait of Hormuz. We continue to monitor that. And yesterday, for the first time, there were three waves of U.S. airstrikes. An Iranian military spokesman had this reaction to the U.S. launching this new phase of the conflict.
3: The criminal United States continues its lawlessness and its efforts to destabilize the region. First, we once again stress that under no circumstances and in no way will we allow the United States as a foreign and extra-regional country to interfere in the Strait of Hormuz.
2: And Iran has launched attacks against Iraq, Bahrain, Jordan, and Kuwait.
1: Amid the fighting, Iran released an American citizen held within the country since 2024, the first release of a U.S. national since before the war began. Rescuers aboard boats and helicopters saved dozens of stranded drivers and people trapped in homes from catastrophic floods in the Texas Hill Country as flash flood emergencies were issued. At least one person has died, according to Texas Governor Greg Abbott. He added that many of the camps hit hard last summer were not in danger. After days of very heavy rain, the National Weather Service said a large and deadly flood wave barreled down the same river, wrecked by flash floods last summer when children, counselors, and the camp director died at Camp Mystic. The FBI is investigating a shooting that happened at a U.S. Immigration and Customs Enforcement building in Phoenix. According to the FBI, at least one person fired shots on Tuesday at the Enforcement and Removal Operations building. No one was hurt, but several rounds hit the building. A critic of radical Islam says it is heartening that Michigan's retiring U.S. senator is endorsing the primary opponent of radical Islamist Abdul El Sayed. AFN's Chad Groening reports.
4: The Michigan Democrat primary is August 4th. And a new poll shows El Sayed in a neck-and-neck race with Michigan Congresswoman Haley Stevens. And Stevens may be helped by outgoing Senator Gary Peters, who has endorsed her. Robert Spencer is the director of Jihad Watch.
5: It's heartening to see. I think that, unfortunately, people like Senator Peters represent a point of view that is no longer current in the Democrat Party and is certainly not mainstream and is rapidly disappearing. But it's heartening to see that there are still a few of the Democrats who think, well, wait a minute, I'm an American. I actually like the U.S. Constitution.
4: And now the Washington Free Beacon reports that El Sayed's father-in-law is a top donor to a super PAC supporting the Senate hopeful. And Spencer says El Sayed shares his father-in-law's support of Islamic organizations.
5: So El Sayed supports Hamas, supports the Muslim Brotherhood, essentially wants to destroy constitutional rule in the United States and ultimately establish an Islamic State. There are more and more of these people running in the very far left. He hates Israel, wants the United States to withdraw all support for Israel at every level. This is the kind of thing that's become mainstream in the Democrat Party.
4: I'm Chad Groening.
1: According to WorldNet Daily, a Muslim imam who previously was invited to pray before Congress has been proposed for a formal rebuke after he unleashed an incendiary comment on the death of Senator Lindsey Graham. Omar Suleiman commented on social media, "May you live an eternity in ruins," after news about Graham's death appeared. Suleiman is with the Yakin Institute for Islamic Research near Dallas, and his comment was noticed by Republican Representative Beth Van Dyne of Texas, who suggested a resolution to formally condemn the hate that was exhibited. General Mills has pulled more than 735,000 Pillsbury rolls from shelves over possible glass contamination. The recall products were distributed at stores across 19 states, according to the FDA. A check of Wall Street, stocks were down today. The Dow lost 106, the S&P shed 39, the NASDAQ dropped 387. West Texas Intermediate crude was down at about $79 a barrel. And that's a wrap on this version of the news. You can see more news at AFM.net.

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0: You're listening to the original Wally Fowler All Night Singing, November the 6th, right here in Nashville, Tennessee, 1959. 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

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Yes, I go and said I'll find what the end might be. One day I was walking along. You know I heard a voice, but I saw the one. Hey now, the voice I heard sounded oh so sweet. 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I said, get away, get away, get away, old Chili Jordan. I'm gonna cross the line. Hey now, one of these mornings, and it won't be long. You're gonna look for me, child, but I'll be gone. Just a few more rides.

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HD1.

0: American Family News, I'm Robert Thornton. Not guilty pleas for two of eight men accused in a plot to attack the UFC 250 event at the White House last month. More from Fox's Jeff Manasso.
1: 19-year-old Tyson Proper and 21-year-old Chandler Skaggs entering not guilty pleas in federal court in Ohio, where they and six others are each charged with conspiracy to provide material support to terrorists and conspiracy to commit murder on federal government territory and murder a federal government official, stemming from what prosecutors say was a thwarted plot to fly explosive-laden drones into the White House UFC event and then shoot panicked crowd members as they fled. Prosecutors say the suspects harbored fringe conspiracy theories and hoped the attack would destabilize the federal government. Jeff Manasso, Fox News.
0: The U.S. government has designated two new Mexican cartels as foreign terrorist organizations. They are the Juarez Cartel and Los Viagras. The Federal Register published the designation today. Secretary of State Marco Rubio today convened leaders from more than 60 countries to take part in the Trump administration's latest effort to combat radical left-wing political terrorism. With statements about the alarming rise of political violence by the left, Rubio and other U.S. officials painted a dark image of the future if the communists and Marxists perpetrating these acts are not defeated. He urged officials in attendance, mostly from European and Latin American countries, to unite to address the issue. See more on this at AFN.net. A system is being monitored for potential development near the Gulf. More from Fox Weather's Brian Norcross.
2: I think the odds on this one are going to go down as we go forward, based on what we're seeing from the computer forecast. But National Hurricane Center is saying for the next 2 days, we have a 0% chance of anything developing there and a 20% chance looking the next 7 days. So that would be really Sunday into the first part of next week, say Tuesday or Wednesday, if anything would develop. But boy, the odds, it just doesn't look like it. The atmosphere really is not set up for a tropical development.
0: The potential area affected stretches from parts of the northeastern Gulf into the southeast coastline off the coast of South Carolina. A new Gallup poll shows more Americans are losing faith in higher education. Caleb Castile has prepared this report.
3: Of course, the vast majority of pregnancies are in women, and I have absolutely no problem with using the word pregnant women. I use it myself.
4: Has a non-biological woman ever had a baby?
3: A transgender person?
4: That's not a biological woman. Has a non-biological woman ever had a baby?
3: I would reiterate,
4: it's ridiculous.
5: What you just heard is the Chancellor of the University of California, San Francisco, being unable to answer Illinois Republican Representative Mary Miller's question about whether non-biological women could have babies. It's no shock that faith in higher education in America continues to slide. The most recent Gallup poll shows that just 38% of adults retain a, quote, great deal or quite a lot of confidence in higher education. The poll also asked respondents on what drives their lack of confidence in the system. 31% cite partisan bias or indoctrination on campuses. 30% say it's due to the high cost of a degree. 25% say that colleges can't prepare students to succeed in the modern-day job market. Nicholas Giordano, senior fellow of campus reform, told Fox News that three big problems are that colleges have, quote, traded education for activism, they have lowered standards which has led kids to not be able to read or write at the college level, and they have outrageous tuition costs.
6: Some of them are starting to acknowledge it, but I mean, it's like stating the obvious, right? It's like the Titanic saying that the ship is sinking when everyone knows it already and they're scrambling for their lives.
5: I'm Caleb Castile.
0: Fox reports a Memphis pizza restaurant is facing backlash after refusing service to four members of the Tennessee National Guard. The owner told Fox News Digital he stands by the decision and would make the same decision tomorrow. The owner of Tamboli's Pasta and Pizza said he refused to serve the guardsmen on Saturday night because he opposes the federally led Memphis Safe Task Force. He argued the use of National Guard troops and local law enforcement has made the city less safe rather than more secure. That's all our time for now. We invite you to see more news at AFN.net.

Have you had a rough day? Are you feeling down? Do you need a pick-me-up, a good laugh, or a catchy song? Well, look no further. It's the Head and Home Show on Gospel 90.3.

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Hi, I'm Attorney Dean Bernetti. In Acts chapter 2, beginning with verse 1, we read, "And when the day of Pentecost was fully come, they were all with one accord in one place. And suddenly there came a sound from heaven, as of a rushing mighty wind, and it filled all the house where they were sitting. And there appeared unto them cloven tongues, like as a fire, and it sat upon each of them. And they were all filled with the Holy Ghost, and began to speak with other tongues, as the Spirit gave them utterance. And there were dwelling in Jerusalem Jews, devout men, out of every nation under heaven." In verse 8 we read, "And how hear we every man in our own tongue, wherein we were born?" Beginning in verse 12 we read, "And they were all amazed and were in doubt, saying one to another, What meaneth this? Others mocking said, These men are full of new wine." As we walk in the Spirit, the world can always refute by reason and logic God's presence. But God is alive. Today, do not be afraid to show the world that the Spirit has a place in your heart and walk. That is a reasonable explanation.

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They are open from 9 a.m. to 4 p.m. Monday through Friday. 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
1: American Family News. I'm Robert Thornton. The State Department hosted officials from around the world today as part of an effort to combat far-left political terrorism. Speaking at the event, Secretary of State Marco Rubio said counterterrorism efforts have ignored left-wing political extremism.
2: We've been taught to believe that this kind of political violence, it simply doesn't exist, or it's being exaggerated. But it does exist, and we're actually underestimating it. And our nations bear the scars to prove it. And today we face a new wave of this old evil.
1: Last year, the administration classified Antifa, a left-wing group, as a domestic terrorist organization. Some civil liberty groups have pushed back against the Trump administration's heavy focus on left-wing extremism and have claimed that groups like Antifa do not even have membership records or a leadership structure. Democrat Senate Minority Leader Chuck Schumer declined to weigh in on an issue with a member of his party. The New York Post reported that Senator Ruben Gallego of Arizona allegedly engaged in sexual relationships with at least two Democrat House staffers who did not work for him while he was a member of the House. According to House rules, members are not barred from having relationships with staffers who work outside of their office. Sources told the outlet that it was believed the relationships happened while the lawmaker was unmarried. In a recent opinion piece by Troy Miller of the National Religious Broadcasters, he wrote that confusion has become a weapon and said it's important for Christians to understand that we're in this global battle together for the Judeo-Christian worldview versus a progressive, secular, socialist one. He made these comments on AFR.
3: There is a lot of confusion being sown out there. It's almost as if this is a weapon. You know, the Bible talks about bearing false witness. We have these false witnesses out there. They've created so much confusion that people often tune out because they don't think anything is the truth. But thank goodness, Jenna, your program and others in our B members are out there helping people understand and how to read the culture.
1: He talked about the debate over Israel on the right.
3: And we really have a fight today, if you boil it down, between that Christian, Judeo-Christian foundation that believes that God is the creator, believes that family is important, believes that individuals have the right of conscience to make decisions and not the state. All of these issues, sexuality, marriage, are all defined in our worldview.
1: He went on to say the left is good at trying to divide the right. Lake Powell, a major source of hydroelectric power and agricultural water for the Southwest, is critically dry because of a severe drought. AFN Steve Jordahl reports if it gets any worse, the whole country may be suffering from the fallout.
4: Lake Powell, one of the two major reservoirs on the Colorado River that bracket the Grand Canyon, is severely low and without an influx of water could effectively run dry by August, according to the U.S. Bureau of Reclamation. David LeGates of the Cornwall Alliance says Arizona, New Mexico, California, and parts of Utah depend on Lake Powell and its Glen Canyon Dam.
5: There's not enough hydroelectric power. There's not enough water eventually to drink, not enough water for agricultural purposes, and we run into serious issues in the Southwest.
4: And he says the sudden growth of AI data centers only adds to the problem.
5: With data centers going in that have water demands as well, there's just going to be no more water coming down the Colorado River to fill the need.
4: The Colorado generates hydroelectric power for 40 million people and sustains 5.5 million acres of farmland. Firing up shuttered coal plants would help a little, but LeGate says we should have been working on nuclear power for the last decade.
5: Wind and solar are not dispatchable, and they're not going to be available when the sun doesn't shine and the wind's not blowing.
4: He says the fallout from the crisis will come at the exact wrong time, with woke Democrats chomping at the bit to reinstate the Green New Deal and their evil DSA twins rooting for the destruction of the U.S. economy.
5: If people are having trouble making ends meet every day at expenses, if that goes up, they tend to blame the administration that's currently in power.
1: On this day in history, Apollo 11 lifted off from John F. Kennedy Space Center in Florida. 4 days later, Neil Armstrong and Buzz Aldrin became the first men to set foot on the moon. See more news at AFM.net.
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7: Thy word is a lamp unto my feet and a light unto my path. This is Gary Neron welcoming you to the Lamp and Light broadcast coming to you from the studios of Central Baptist Church in beautiful Ocala, Florida. Lamp and Light is a ministry taking a book of the Bible verse by verse, teaching as it is to men as they are, without compromise or apology, speaking the truth in love, and our purpose is to give the lamp and light to all. Yesterday in our study of 1 Peter chapter 4, we looked at allowing the love of God to be in us and manifested through us. Let's continue with that subject today. Now, here's our teacher and pastor, Dr. Andy Bloom.
8: Notice whom we are most like, Romans 8, 38 and 39. For I am persuaded that neither death nor life, now death and life, those are big issues, are they not? But he says, for I am persuaded that neither death nor life, nor angels, nor principalities, nor powers, nor things present, nor things to come, nor height, nor depth, nor any other creature shall be able to separate us from the love of God, which is in Christ Jesus our Lord. Can you love God the way God loves you? Can you love your mate the way God loves you? Can you love God's house and God's people as he does? The title of this message says, oh, to be like thee. And only as we're yielded to God can we love in that way. Do you remember that old hymn? Some of the words to it are this: oh, to be like thee, blessed Redeemer. This is my constant longing and prayer. Gladly I'll forfeit all of earth's treasures, Jesus, thy perfect likeness to wear. Oh, to be like thee, full of compassion, loving, forgiving, tender and kind, helping the helpless, cheering the fainting, seeking the wandering sinner to find. Oh, to be like thee, lowly in spirit, holy and harmless, patient and brave, meekly enduring cruel reproaches, willing to suffer, others to save. Oh, to be like thee. Oh, to be like thee, blessed Redeemer, pure as thou art. Come in thy sweetness, come in thy fullness, stamp thine own image deep on my heart. Oh, what a blessed hymn that is, and should be our prayer, and should be our desire. Now, there are those who can weep crocodile tears and express great words of sympathy and good. But if they do not seek to relieve distress, or at the same time sacrifice of itself for others, it's then only a ghost of love. It's only a shadow and not the real thing. You see, agape love imperils its life to get David some water from the well of Bethlehem. Agape love sees the great tasting water but pours it out because the souls who risk their life are more precious to him than the desired water. It is the agape love that breaks the box of very precious ointment and pours it on the person that it so dearly loves. Oh, let us illustrate that by going back to John 12, 3 through 5. Then took Mary a pound of ointment, a spikenard, very costly, and anointed the feet of Jesus and wiped his feet with her hair. And the house was filled with the odor of the ointment. Then saith one of his disciples, Judas Iscariot, Simon's son, which should betray him, why was not this ointment sold for 300 pence and given to the poor? Oh, that was it. Judas valued this ointment at 300 pence. That's estimated to be equal to about 300 days of wages, so it was expensive. I can imagine seeing Lazarus there. He'd been just raised from the dead and thinking, Mary, you live in my house. I died. I literally died, and you didn't pour that on me. Oh, but listen, Jesus deserves our most expensive gifts. Jesus deserves our all. He deserves everything that we can place to him because, really, everything we have comes from his hand. It's interesting. I can ask for volunteers for various hard tasks, and there'll be those that just nobly step in and they'll do the work. But if I go to the biblical doctrine of the local church, ordained of God, and then show how God ordained for each member to support the local church by their storehouse tithes, then we find there's some anger. You see, too many Christians are lacking in agape love because they love their billfolds more than they love God. You know, by listening to this broadcast, that I have told you, if you've listened to this for some time now, that your tithe does not belong to the Lamp and Light broadcast. It belongs to your local church. Say, Brother Andy, I'm not in a Bible-preaching local church. You need to get in one. If there's not one in your area, see what you have to do to get one started. But that's where it goes first. An offering is anything above a tenth, anything above a tithe. And if God lays that on your heart to give to Lamp and Light broadcast, then send it, but make sure it's an offering, not the tithe that goes to your local church. Now, this is not telling us to form false judgments when he tells us about loving the brethren, having fervent charity among yourselves, and charity covereth the multitude of sins. We don't say, well, they're not offenders when they really are offenders. If they are doing wrong, we don't try to justify it, excuse it, or deny it, or pass it off as the day of grace. My friend, it is never, never, never right to call evil good. Isaiah chapter 5, verse 20 tells us that in the last days that you'll see much of that. And it's interesting to me how many churches and pastors are now are working with these various personality profiles to say, you've got to fit these people to their personality profiles and set them up accordingly and have a certain shape to your church. And they've referred back to Carl Jung, the psychologist, instead of depending upon the Holy Spirit and the Word of God. And my friend, that's evil and that's wrong. And yet they think that because it draws numbers in, that evil's good. And so they call it good. My friend, we're not to call evil good. Carl Jung is a person who was into astrology as well as many other of the occult things. And even to set out these personality traits through his work in the occult. And now churches are imitating that. We can't call that good. We cannot call that good. So don't call evil good. Then we see that there's also a temptation to not to be too strict with others so we can be lenient with ourselves. Well, still wrong. If we do this, our moral sense becomes warped and deteriorated, and we end up having problems of ethics. So glossing over the faults of others leads us to making light of our own faults. We aren't to sprinkle rose water in cesspools. And that's what a lot of Christians are trying to do with the word grace today. And they turn grace into lasciviousness. They've sprinkled the rose water of grace on the cesspool of sin. It is not love to refrain from stern and severe consequences when scriptures call for us to do so. Why is it that we don't preach a lot on separation these days? Why is it you don't hear preachers thundering out about the sins, and it is sin, of alcohol, whether social drinking or drunkenness? Why is it we have a lack of preaching against the movies? Because there's a lack of love in our heart for God and for righteousness. And there's more of a love that is of self, that esteems self-worth and self-esteem higher than the goodness, the holiness, and the righteousness of God. Now, the love of God, it will forgive. And God has given us a prerogative to exercise forgiveness, and when we do, then we are Godlike. When we forgive or have a readiness to forgive in our heart, when somebody seeks forgiveness of us, then we are imitating our Lord. Now, understand, God doesn't forgive us if we don't repent, and people must repent. How soon does God forgive us when we call upon Him in repentance? How soon does He forgive us when we call upon Him, be it for salvation or confession of sin? 1 John 1:9 says, if we confess our sins, He is faithful and just to forgive us our sins and to cleanse us from all unrighteousness. A little child wanders near a high cliff. There are just jagged rocks below. How fast will a parent run to stop them and snap that child up before they go over the edge? Not nearly so fast as God will forgive and save dying souls that call upon Him. And when we're Christ-like, we have that same mind, the forgiveness already in our heart, willing to extend it when the offender repents. Oh, to be like Thee, blessed Redeemer. It's only in this world, this lifetime, that you and I have the opportunity to express this grace. Christ extended forgiveness towards His persecutors. He said, Father, forgive them. Stephen did the same thing towards his persecutors when he asked God not to lay it to their charge when they were stoning him to death. The Christian heart, and by the way, that's where forgiveness must start with us, it doesn't wait for a confession or an explanation. Rather, it looks to heaven and summons the grace of God, crying out, Father, forgive them. And then it waits for the opportunity to pronounce forgiveness to the offender, to do it in love. This is your radio pastor, Pastor Andy Bloom, saying, may the Word of God be a lamp unto your feet and a light unto your pathway today.
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